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1: Murray Kuhn explained that the new Maxed-out Air Force One won't be staying with the US military after Trump's term in office.
2: What really kind of bugs me about this is there are two new planes on order. Yes, they're taking a long time. And yes, you know, there is a need for a new plane, or at least an upgraded plane at this stage. Trump is going to take this with him when he goes. So the American taxpayers are now paying probably hundreds of million. Who knows how much they're going to pay for all these upgrades, but he's going to take it with him. He's going to hightail it down to Florida, use it, you know, for his personal use or put it in his library or whatever. The American people are paying for something that should belong to the American people, and it should never have been taken from the Qataris in the first place. It was such a grift. It was such an embarrassing thing for a US president to do.
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1: Welcome to the Mayo for Sam All Ireland Mass. Hail Mayo, full of pace. The Lord is with thee. Blessed are thou amongst counties, and blessed is the fruit of thy womb, Kobe.
2: Holy Mary, Mother of God,
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3: 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Yes, they're taking a long time. And yes, you know, there is a need for a new plane, or at least an upgraded plane at this stage. Trump is going to take this with him when he goes. So the American taxpayers are now paying probably hundreds of millions. Who knows how much they're going to pay for all these upgrades, but he's going to take it with him. He's going to hightail it down to Florida, use it, you know, for his personal use or put it in his library or whatever. The American people are paying for something that should belong to the American people, and it should never have been taken from the Qataris in the first place. It was such a grift. It was such an embarrassing thing for a US president to do.
1: The last word.
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3: 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Now the other day I noticed he changed his wallpaper back to the default iPhone wallpaper image.
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1: Murray Kuhn explained that the new maxed-out Air Force One won't be staying with the US military after Trump's term in office.
2: What really kind of bugs me about this is there are two new planes on order. Yes, they're taking a long time. And yes, you know, there is a need for a new plane or at least an upgraded plane at this stage. Trump is going to take this with him when he goes. So the American taxpayers are now paying probably hundreds of million. Who knows how much they're going to pay for all these upgrades, but he's going to take it with him. He's going to hightail it down to Florida, use it, you know, for his personal use or put it in his library or whatever. The American people are paying for something that should belong to the American people, and it should never have been taken from the Qataris in the first place. It was such a grift. It was such an embarrassing thing for a US president to do.
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0: Good morning, I'm Jane McNamara. A 44-year-old Dublin man has appeared before the Special Criminal Court in connection with a Garda investigation in which an explosive device was found in a car in County Monaghan on Wednesday. He's due to appear before the Special Criminal Court again tomorrow. Lindsay Dolan reports.
1: Simon O'Donovan, with an address at Sperrin Road, Drimna, was charged with possession of explosive substances at St Lawrence's Road in Chapelizard on the 22nd of July. A 25-year-old law student, Isabella Perry Sullivan, appeared before a special sitting of Trim District Court in relation to the incident on Friday night. Gardaí stopped Ms Sullivan in Carrickmacross on Wednesday and found Semtex, a detonator, and a timing unit during a search of the vehicle. Her solicitor claimed she'd been asked to bring the bag to Northern Ireland and didn't know what it contained. Ms Perry Sullivan of Abbeylands Park in Clane, County Kildare, was granted bail with a €15,000 independent surety and is due back in court on Monday.
0: One person has died and more than a dozen others have been injured after a van drove into crowds in Berlin. It happened last night during the German capital's Gay Pride celebrations. The suspect is known to police, who have confirmed he has links to the Islamist scene. He has yet to be arrested. Nearly 300,000 people have been evacuated from their homes in France and Spain due to out-of-control wildfires. French authorities deployed a special adapted cargo plane in the country to dump an anti-flame substance to try and quell the flames spreading across the southwestern Atlantic coast of the country. The French foreign minister has urged tourists not to cancel their travel plans despite the ongoing wildfire threats. Editor of Travel Extra magazine, Owen Corrie, says tourists will not be put in danger.
2: Evacuations that we've seen from campsites have been early, and a lot of them have been preemptive rather than damage to the campsites.
0: And all roads lead to Croke Park today for the All-Ireland Senior Football Final. Mayo will take on defending champions Kerry in a clash set to kick off at 3:30. That's it for now. More in an hour.
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6: Good morning, I'm Daniel Pitcher. All roads lead to Croke Park this afternoon, where Kerry and Mayo meet in the All-Ireland Senior Football Final. Kerry are chasing a 40th Sam Maguire title. Mayo are hoping to end a 75-year wait for All-Ireland success. Throw-in is at 3:30, with Jack O'Connor side favourites after seeing off Kildare, Armagh, Tyrone and Dublin en route to the decider. But he insists it's a tag that's far removed from his thoughts.
7: You know, it doesn't really trouble us too much whether we're favourites or not, because at the end of when the ball's thrown in, sure, there's no one handing you out anything. You know, you have to fight for everything you get. So that's not a big deal with us. There's been plenty of favourites beaten this year. It's only a few weeks ago since Donegal were favourites for the All Ireland.
6: The Mayo boss, Andy Moran, says it's been a bizarre but exciting championship.
8: Each one of the teams in the semi-finals, ourselves, Kerry, Louth and Dublin, all had taken quite a significant defeat along the way. But over the last couple of weeks, ourselves and Kerry have kind of, the level of performance has gone up. But I don't think anyone, Joe, could have really expected that from any team, because you couldn't predict anything over the last couple of weeks.
6: In soccer, there's one game down for decision this afternoon in the SSE Airtricity Women's Premier Division. Galway United will be looking to put pressure on leaders Athlone if they can get a result against DLR Waves. The home side are 5 points off top spot. And in motorsport, Lando Norris will start from pole position for today's Hungarian Grand Prix after the grid was reshuffled following post-qualifying penalties. Lewis Hamilton drops from second to fifth after being penalised for impeding Oscar Piastri, while championship leader Kimi Antonelli falls from 4th to 7th to change his promote Max Verstappen to the front row alongside Norris, with George Russell moving up to 6th on the grid. To access 3 free Off The Ball podcasts a month, sign into the GoLed app now.
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0: Mostly cloudy with patchy light rain, drizzle and mist. Some sunny spells will develop through the day, mainly in the south and east. Highs of 15 to 21 degrees.
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9: On the programme yesterday, around this time, we heard from the Minister of State of the Department of Transport, the Independent TD, Sean Canny. And he told us about the plan being brought to Cabinet next week to clamp down on e-scooters. These plans include a ban on e-scooter use by under-18s, high-vis jackets and helmets to be mandatory for all e-scooter use, and this all to take effect in August. And then later this year, legislation to treat e-scooters as mechanically propelled vehicles with a requirement for licensing and registration. Also going to be a prohibition on the sale of scooters to minors and the sale of scooters that do not meet the legal requirements for use on public roads. And an outright ban remains on the table. And in relation to cycling, he did say that, well, they look and see how this all progresses with scooters and what effect it will have. But then he said, if it's a benefit, then of course we will look at helmets and high-vis on cyclists as well. Our first guest, Ciarán Cannon, is President of Cycling Ireland. He's a former Minister of State himself. What do you make of all this, Ciarán?
10: Good evening, Matt, and good evening to your listeners. There are two distinct discussions to be had here, Matt. First one is whether or not the proposals that were outlined to us yesterday are going to be effective in reducing the horrific injuries that we've now been hearing evidence of, certainly for the last 6 months to a year. And nobody is minimizing for a moment the devastating impact of those deaths and very serious injuries that have involved e-scooters. But, you know, we really need to look long and hard about what we're doing here. My argument is very simple. Before you conclude another law is required, you need to first establish very, very clearly whether the legal framework that is already there is actually being implemented, it's being enforced, and it's being evaluated properly. And from what I've been hearing over the last number of months, as this discussion and debate has heated up, there's very little evidence of that. And, you know, good policymaking should begin with that question. What do we already have in place? How effective has it been? And how can we make it more effective without implementing or requiring any new legislation? And the law, as we already know, and thankfully it's being discussed now out in the open, the law is very, very clear on who may use an e-scooter, the minimum age, the maximum power, the maximum speed, where scooters may be used, and the technical standards they must meet. And those laws are already very clear and they already exist. The question really is why aren't they being implemented? And if it's already illegal to ride an e-scooter at under 16 years of age, how does rising that age to 18 years of age, you know, make the enforcement of it any more effective or any more meaningful on a daily basis? That's the first question. Second question then, Matt, is around the whole issue of, and this is a perennial argument that is made around high-vis and helmets for people who are on bicycles, who are on e-bicycles, which, by the way, are essentially categorised the same under Irish law right now and under EU law. And again, you know, the factors that strongly influence cyclist safety. And again, we need to look at evidence. We need to look at research. We need to look at the work that the RSA has done, the NTA, and indeed other entities internationally. The things that most seriously influence cycle safety are speed, vehicle speed, enforcement, again, a major, major issue, road layout, how we lay out and design our roads, our safe cycling infrastructure, not what we're wearing. And again, the evidence shows that again and again and again. So why are we reaching for solutions that simply don't work? There's no evidence that they do work. And why are we not enforcing the legislation we already have in place?
9: Is it not stand to logic, Ciarán, though, that for either those who are riding around in e-scooters or cycling a bike, that a high-vis jacket makes them more readily identifiable to people driving cars or trucks or buses, and that if something happens that they come off their vehicle and if they hit their head, that having the helmet on provides a level of protection, even if it comes because they have been, and you hope it won't happen, but if they've been knocked off their vehicle by a car?
10: Okay, I go out on my bike, thankfully, most days, Matt, in a number of different settings. Maybe, for example, this evening, going out with friends to ride around the Burren here in County Clare, and I'll be wearing a helmet. and I'll be wearing high vis. I also use another bike to go down to the shop, maybe to pick up a pint of milk in the morning. I just get on my bike and I cycle to the shop. And, you know, if
9: Would you not put your helmet on or your high vis jacket to cycle down? Why not?
10: I don't know, because it's just, it's a minute or so of a journey. It's inconvenient. And, you know,
9: it's inconvenient, but might it not save you from serious injury?
10: Perhaps it might. But Matt, if the discussion right now in Ireland was, we are beginning to take the safety of cyclists on our roads in a really serious manner. We're looking at this, all the evidence internationally, and we are now developing a suite of measures that are going to make cycling safer, make, for example, walking safer. Also, we have a massive amount of pedestrians being killed on our roads every year. And as an aside to that, we're looking at perhaps the introduction of laws around mandatory helmet wearing, for example. Then I would be taking anybody who makes those proposals seriously. But what we're doing, Matt, is we're leaving out all of the proven solutions to road safety, the proven solutions that makes cycling and walking on our streets and on our roads safer. And we're going directly to the default, let's just put high vis on them and make helmets mandatory and expect that everything's going to be fine. There is no evidence anywhere in the world that that works. So if this was, as I say, part of an overall, a complete change of approach in making Irish roads safer, I would say, yeah, let's have that discussion.
9: Okay.
10: And let's have it in a serious manner. But right now, that isn't the discussion.
9: But Kieran,
10: the default, go straight to the high-vis and helmet solution and let's dispense. For example, the last government, Matt, committed very, very clearly and passed legislation to impose a default 30 km/h speed limit in every built-up town and city in this country. That has now been abandoned. It's been done in a piecemeal manner, kind of county by county, city by city. It isn't going to work. Wales, for example, passed the exact same piece of legislation, and 18 months later, they had that speed limit in place. If our government was being serious in how they're approaching road safety in Ireland, everybody who is anxious to get home, see their daughters, their sons, their brothers and sisters getting home safely each evening, would be rowing in behind them and say, yes, let's get this done. But there's no evidence of that, Matt. There's absolutely none. And it's just the default kind of quick thinking, little or no analysis solutions that seems to have an effect, but has been shown internationally to have little or no effect.
9: Okay, Kieran,
10: on cycling and pedestrian
9: safety.
10: I'm
9: going to put it to you, as a listener says, in relation to you saying there are times when you don't bother with the helmet or the high-vis jacket, who says, if I sit into my car and drive to the shop for 1 minute, I still wear a seatbelt because you never know. Well, I'd also add to that, because you were required to by law, whether you're going on a 1 minute journey or a 100 minute journey, any time that you drive a car, you have to have your seatbelt. And I remember back to the time when compulsory seatbelts use was introduced, and all of the people who argued all sorts of reasons, particularly at the time, taxi drivers, about needing to get out of the seat very, very quickly if something happened. And because it was enforced, everybody does it. Would you go back to making seatbelt wearing optional rather than compulsory?
10: No, I wouldn't, because cars are travelling at high speed. And the evidence is very clear. In fact, when the seatbelts were first introduced, not long after their introduction, it was shown to have a 50% reduction in serious head injuries. There is no evidence that by making helmet wearing mandatory anywhere in the world, that it is going to lead to a similar reduction in cycling, serious cycling deaths and serious injuries. Look at the countries that do this well, Matt. Look at a picture of, you know, people cycling home this evening in Copenhagen or Amsterdam. None of them are wearing helmets. None of them are wearing high vis, because their countries have succeeded in creating an environment where it is perfectly safe to cycle to the shop,
9: okay,
10: to cycle to your office, to drop your kids off to school in the morning. They are focusing on the things that work, and we need to begin doing the same.
9: I want to bring in Mark Ferris, Detective Garda in Blanchardstown. He's the Garda Representative Association's representative for DMR West. Mark, thank you for joining us, because I know you wrote a piece in the Irish Times today as to why an e-scooter ban is unenforceable, and I will ask you about that in just 1 second. But what do you think about this row about whether those who are on either e-scooters or bicycles, whether they should be wearing helmets and high-vis jackets or not?
11: Good evening, Matt, to you and your listeners. Yeah, I've been listening to it there, and I'd support, and so would the association and any other person, whatever measures reduces harm and can be enforced safely and fairly. The law means nothing unless it's enforced, and the law is the law on it. And I just listen to that there. What we're doing is, if you add mandatory helmets and high-vis into the law, you effectively create bright markers for the non-compliance. And the kids who are already cutting those corners on safety are the least likely to wear a helmet or a high-vis. And they're also the most likely to take a chase when they see a patrol car. And the GRA advocates on behalf of the members, what we're stating is that there is no member trained in pursuit driving. They can respond, they can train up to a level of response, but not when it comes to pursuit. And like this morning, as I said, I came in at 6:30 this morning and I seen an e-bike, helmet and high vis, it was an orange one, an e-scooter, helmet and high vis, and actually an electric skateboard as well. And these are all men and women going to work that potentially need this access.
9: Okay, we heard yesterday from the minister something like 1,300 confiscations of e-scooters. And how does that actually happen if you're saying that the e-scooter ban is unenforceable? In what circumstances, so, are these e-scooters been confiscated?
11: Well, they're confiscated from houses during searches. And it's reactive, most of that. It's information-led. And it's great getting them off the road, but there's still numerous other, there's thousands of other scooters out there. And if I've seen there, if you're going to extend bans and turn a lot of these devices into MPVs, which are mechanically propelled vehicles, you can't just hand the whole enforcement job to Gardaí and hope for the best. You need a front-end regulator, an intrusive one, controlling what comes into the country, what's sold, how it's registered and traceable in a national database, because once something is treated like a car, interior brands, registration, visible identification, tax and insurance on it. And the reality on the ground, though, is that there are already, as I stated, thousands of these around, and these kids who won't simply stop. And my fear is that Gardaí will be expected to intervene, end up in untrained pursuits and join the 10 colleagues already before the courts for driving offences authorised in a system where 75% of pursuits are cleared by control. That's what the Garda Commissioner had stated in the Rockus Committee, 75%. While in the UK, you're not permitted to pursue at all unless you're trained.
9: Are you happy, though, with the idea that e-scooters will have to be licensed and registered so that if you see somebody on an e-scooter, and presumably as well as on these e-bikes, which are now travelling around at very fast speeds, that if you have a registration plate on them, that will make life a little bit easier for the Gardaí?
11: Well, identification purpose, it might make it easier, but if it's failing to stop, it's not going to stop unless it runs out of power. Or it crashes, or unless the guards are tactically trained on how to stop them. And we're not. And the legislation back in 2022, these were PPTs, powered personal transport. And they could have, like, they're now going into MPVs, which I believe is what the government are looking at. And that'll put the responsibility on guards then. You know, and it's just, as I said, there's thousands of these out there. You know, we need a national database on it. We need to, the guards will need assistance on this. But from advocating on behalf of the frontline guards out there, I wrote that piece in the Irish Times, having been in court with my colleague there last week, where the case was dismissed and common sense came to. But I've been speaking about this and writing about this for the last few years, and it's only now I could see it coming down this line.
9: And Mark, do you think as well, briefly, that an awful lot of those younger people who are using these e-scooters or maybe have been given them by criminals to help them ferry drugs and cash around the place?
11: Correct, yes. That happens. I'm not saying all of them. You know, people use them for delivery for pizzas and stuff like that. Delivery drivers use them. And what we're saying is that, as guards on the front line, is that the law-abiding citizen does no concern on that. It's the person that is failing to stop and is committing crime, weaving in and out through traffic and causing issues that tragically happened in Finglas last January.
9: Okay, look, we leave it there. Thank you very much, Mark Ferris of the Garda Representative Association, Detective Garda in Blanchardstown, who wrote for the Irish Times today. Ciarán Cannon, President of Cycling Ireland, former Minister of State, also wrote a piece on this for the Irish Examiner today. Philip in Laois says, I must say I vehemently disagree with you in relation to the issue of high-vis jackets. By saying people need high-visibility jackets, you are enabling bad drivers who are not being vigilant enough as it is. I wholeheartedly agree with Ciarán. I have lived in Utrecht in Netherlands for 2 years and the infrastructure makes things far safer. A redesign of infrastructure is what needed. I actually didn't give any opinion in relation to high-vis jackets. I was merely putting the questions to Ciarán Cannon about them to see how he would actually react to it. Another listener says, you can't compare riding a bike in Ireland with Copenhagen or Netherlands. They abide by rules. You don't see bikes riding on the road when there is a cycle lane beside them. Seen so many cyclists on the road when there's a massive cycling lane not ever being used. But again, I think an awful lot of people say the problem there in the cycle lanes is sometimes they're not paved properly. People are worried about coming off their bike on the cycle lanes because of potholes and whatever. And you also now have the issue, as was identified on this programme last night, of the cyclists finding that they're now sharing the cycle lanes with people on the e-bikes, which go an awful lot faster. And they also have the people on the scooters on the cycle lanes as well, and are creating congestion and danger.
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9: And so we have a situation whereby solicitors are no longer involved today and tomorrow and for 3 days next week in providing services in the various criminal courts because of a dispute with the Minister for Justice about payments under the free legal aid system. Just before we talk to Tony Collier of Ferry's Solicitors, just to clarify, legal aid is granted to somebody who's accused in criminal matters when it's proven to the court they're unable to pay for adequate legal representation. And then the solicitors representing the defendants claim this money and are paid by the state for their work. However, Jim O'Callaghan, from the 1st of July as Minister for Justice, has introduced a flat fee payment model for district court cases. Solicitors get a single payment of €520 for district court criminal cases, regardless of the number of court appearances involved. So, Tony Collier from Ferry's Solicitors, what's wrong with that?
17: First of all, Matt, thank you for having me on. The Minister has introduced a flat fee system of legal aid payments without any proper engagement or consultation with solicitors through the Law Society. while there have been a number of meetings prior to the implementation of this scheme, the meetings of themselves were ineffectual in relation to achieving any real engagement with the Department of Justice. So we say that the Minister has imposed a system of legal aid on the court systems that does not take into account, I suppose, the views of the main stakeholders.
9: Yeah, but he says he's been overpaying, essentially, for the service that has been provided previously. And not only overpaying, for example, a department investigation says that cases of criminal legal aid take an average of 313 calendar days to complete, whereas those where free legal aid is not involved get done in 133 days.
17: Well, first of all, I'd like to say that the solicitors who do the criminal legal aid work are very hardworking solicitors and are not particularly well paid for their work. We offer our services at a reduced fee, a discounted fee to the state. The fees that we're paid for by the state are not the same fees as you would pay a solicitor if you went to see them privately. The example the minister gives between private cases and legal aid cases is comparing apples with oranges. The legal aid cases involve complex situations where people have addiction difficulties, mental health difficulties, alcohol difficulties, homelessness. And of course, clients like that do have more, I suppose, attention required upon them in court, as opposed to somebody who's paying their solicitor privately for maybe a drink driving case or no insurance case or maybe a very minor drugs possession for one of their children.
9: So you're saying that the comparison he's making between cases where criminal legal aid is provided compared to the cases without, that the cases without the

0: will see put forward to the courts now by way of a new legal aid scheme is based on very defective data, which is very unsatisfactory.
1: Okay, but under the old system, a solicitor was paid for each court appearance for a single person, starting at €240, a few cents short of that for the first appearance,
0: yeah,
1: and then just under €60 for each subsequent hearing. But if you keep racking up the subsequent hearings, you could go way over the 520 flat fee that's been offered now, couldn't you?
0: Well, first of all, and the germs is not there for the asking for the defence. And if somebody was to sit in a district court for a morning and watch who's making applications for adjournments, it's usually not the defence. It's usually on the prosecution side where books of evidence are not ready, DPP's directions are not ready, evidence has not been disclosed, witnesses have not shown up to court, probation, that there's significant delays obtaining probation reports and restorative justice reports. They're all without beyond the scope of the defence solicitor. So again, the minister is portraying a situation that's simply not the case in the courts.
1: Okay, now the minister has said that this action will result in the unnecessary adjournment of court proceedings, which will negatively impact on any person who finds himself in contact with the criminal justice system. And is it responsible behaviour to withdraw your services for 2 days this week and 3 days next week?
0: Well, it's an unfortunate position we find ourselves in, Matt. However, we feel that the minister's flat fee model is an attack on the administration of justice overall, and that a stand must be taken at this point to protect the future position. These measures by the minister, they're effectively an attack on the integrity of the district courts also. Given the report that he's relying upon, we'll find a situation if we were to work under these measures that there'd be insignificant resources to put into these cases, and that will result in erosion of the quality of the representation available to accused persons.
1: But the minister said he cannot allow a blank cheque to be written by the taxpayer to allow for multiple payment certificates to be issued for one accused person or multiple unnecessary adjournments being sought. Do you see that now as an attack on your profession and its integrity?
0: Unfortunately, it is an attack. Nobody's looking for a blank cheque. Defence solicitors are more than willing to engage with the Department of Justice in relation to reform, together with all the other stakeholders in the courts, to include the court services, the judiciary, the office of the DPP and An Garda Síochána. That opportunity has not been afforded to solicitors. The minister is trying to dress up an attack on legal aid as district court reform. It's simply not the case.
1: Thank you very much, Tony Collier, partner at Ferries Solicitors. We'll be back after this.
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1: Now we have Mary McKeown and Cal Thomas with us as ever, but I'm going to start with Scott Lucas, Professor of International Politics in UCD, because we've now had 10 consecutive nights of attacks by America on Iran. We have had the Iranians attacking more ships in the Strait of Hormuz. How bad is the situation now as you'd see it, Scott?
2: I think it's the most serious position since that ceasefire was declared on April the 7th. We're not back at all-out war that we saw in the first 6 weeks, not only with, you know, this massive attacks, most of them inside Iran, but also Iran's retaliation across the Gulf. We're not back to the targeted assassinations of Iranian officials yet, but we're getting closer to that point. The U.S. attacks have now expanded beyond the south of Iran to move to other parts of the country. They are hitting non-military targets as well as military targets. And, of course, the Iranians are firing on vessels who tried to bypass the Strait of Hormuz pass the Strait of Hormuz without their permission. And they are causing significant damage in the Gulf states again.
1: But does Iran have the capacity, the capability to continue doing what it's doing, given that we've heard plenty of talk from Trump and the Americans about decimating its capacity?
2: Yeah, talk is talk. Reality is a different matter. Putting aside the fact that you haven't heard from the Secretary of Defense, Pete Hegseth, in almost 3 weeks, which is significant in itself, the U.S. intelligence services say that Iran retains about 70% of its missile capacity from before the war. It retains the majority of its drone capacity from before the war and the majority of its missile launch sites. And what we've seen in the last few days is that, you know, the Iranians can fire at least several missiles on each of the Gulf countries each day. They can fire dozens of drones, and they've seriously wounded almost 100 American personnel in the past week, as well as killing, of course, two in Jordan last Friday, and a third American being killed in Iraq from the detonation of an Iranian drone on Sunday.
1: Okay, so this is all very serious. And then for America as well, has it degraded its own military capacity? Has it used so many bombs that it now has reason to be worried about continuing its bombing missions? And where do you think is it at on using ground troops as possibly the only way to actually beat the Iranians?
2: Yeah, first of all, the U.S. military said before Trump decided to go into this war that there would be serious issues if it was a prolonged affair, not just with offensive capability, but there'd be serious issues with air defense interceptors. And so it has proved. There is reports which account past 72 hours that the Trump folks have considered expanding the war again, but that the military has repeated, we've got serious shortages. Now, I suspect some of those reports are coming from the camp of Vice President J.D. Vance, who was opposed to the war in the first place. But be that as it may, yes, I think the Americans have got serious limitations. The fundamental, Matt, remains the same, and this was the case in the start of April, when you either went into talks with the Iranians or you put in ground troops. At that point, the Trump folks declined to put in ground troops to force regime surrender, and they had to go into talks, and I think the same conditions apply here. 70% of Americans are against the war. I think an even higher number would be against it if ground troops went in. It would cause further global economic shocks with the effects, for example, on oil and gas prices, and there's no guarantee it would be a walkover.
1: But Mary McKeown, is Trump in an even worse situation in that he might like to walk away from what he has created, but that he can't do so while the Strait of Hormuz remains under Iranian control?
3: I think that kind of really is his biggest problem at the moment, and it's a problem that Marco Rubio pointed to. He said that this latest 10 days is just about reopening the straits and the US gaining back control of the straits from the Iranians. So it's an absolute mess, as Scott has just indicated. You have Trump, who I think would love to tomorrow just walk away from this whole thing. He is never going to get a deal that is going to surpass the deal that Obama got back in 2015. He will be lucky to get anything approaching that at this stage. But in the meantime, as has just been said, the US weapon supply is being depleted. The Iranians aren't looking down the barrel of midterms in 100 days' time. We saw the latest polling for Trump, just 29% of Americans, and his MAGA base is so rock solidly loyal to him, but only 29% of Americans polled approve of how he's handling this war. That is a dismal figure for him. We see the price of gas is going up again and petrol in America. And most worryingly now, it looks like the Houthis are going to join this war effort. And if they do get involved enough, if they do a similar blockade, you've got two ways. Well, the only way for the Saudis to get their oil out is through the Bab al-Mandeb Strait. And that is the one that is, it goes down the waterway at the, and it leads to the Gulf of Aden at the very top. So that's how the Saudis get their oil out at the moment. Now, if the Houthis decide that they're going to do their own blockade there, they don't even have to do a whole lot. They just have to find a few missiles to lob, and that will then seize that up. And then you're going to see the price of petrol and gas really soaring, and that's going to be an even bigger headache for Donald Trump. Pete Hegseth is going to be up on Capitol Hill today. I don't envy him. He's looking for about $67 billion immediately for funding for this war, and he's going to have to finally ask some questions, because he has been pretty well AWOL for weeks now, apart from faffing around about testosterone levels. And I think that, you know, he's going to have to sit there before the Appropriations Committee, and he's going to have to take their questions and explain exactly what's going on and why America is in the mess it's in at the moment.
1: Let's hear a little bit before we go to Cal of Donald Trump answering questions at the Oval Office on Iran within the last hour.
4: There are no signs that Iran is ready to stop fighting. So what is the plan? Is the plan to just keep bombing until they give up?
5: There are no signs. Why, do you know something that I don't know?
4: Well, they continue to attack our allies and kill
5: America. You don't know what the dialogue is behind the scenes, that they want to meet desperately to try and end it because they're getting decimated. You don't get that when you listen to your fake station, but you don't know. You don't know anything.
4: So what, talks are
5: you know
4: still
5: something
4: possible?
5: That I don't know? Do you know something I don't know?
4: Well, tell us.
5: I will tell you. They want to desperately meet, and until they're ready to meet in a meaningful way, we have no interest in even.
1: Okay, Cal Thomas, given all the stuff we've been hearing from Trump for months now in relation to this, can we believe him when he says that the Iranians are desperate to negotiate?
6: No. And not only can we not believe him, Matt, I think that history shows that any agreement that Iran has entered into, they have violated. And they violated the Memorandum of Understanding. They believe, as I have repeatedly said on this program, that they have a religious mandate to wipe out Israel and to come after the great Satan, the United States. That's what they say. Their behavior underscores that. And I just saw a report in the New York Post this morning, quoting Israeli intelligence. They believe that Iran has moved its nuclear materials inside the Pickaxe Mountain site last year. So Iran was already anticipating what is occurring right now. That Oval Office meeting, by the way, was with the president of Lebanon. And there's some speculation going on that Trump may have asked the president of Lebanon what America could do to help root out Hezbollah, which, of course, is one of Iran's proxies that has occupied southern Lebanon for decades. So we'll see what comes out of that. But no, I don't think the president is right when he says that that Iran is begging for a peace deal. If they were, they would have by now.
1: And do you trust Israeli intelligence anymore? Because it would seem that Israeli intelligence brought Trump to the stupidity of his initial actions against Iran. And that intelligence does not seem to have been particularly accurate.
6: Well, the alternative, Matt, would have been for Iran to get a nuclear weapon. I don't think there's any question about that. There is no equanimity here between any negotiators in Iran, any negotiators in Israel, any negotiators in the United States. They were, in my judgment, and the judgment of many others, by the way, not just me, on the way to producing a nuclear weapon would have changed everything in the Middle East. Iran with a nuclear weapon would have used it if they wanted to and thought it could achieve their ends.
1: Okay, well, that's a contentious one. I'm not sure about that. But give us solutions, Cal. Should America send ground troops in? Because it's starting to look like that's the only way you can actually beat the Iranians.
6: Every other war in which the United States has been involved, Matt, has included ground troops. That's not going to happen before the November election. I can almost predict that with accuracy. But I would like to know what the strategy. One of the problems is that Trump talks too much, in case you haven't noticed. He puts everything out there of what he's going to do, what he intends to do, what he wants to do. And as several retired military people have said on our cable networks here, that is the wrong way to fight a war. You don't tell people in advance what you're going to do. You just go ahead and do it. But I think the legitimate question from that reporter in the soundbite you played is, what's the plan here? If you're putting out all this stuff, what's the end game? Is it just to open the Strait of Hormuz? Is it to remove the fanatics from leadership in Iran? What is the goal? We knew what the goals were during World War II. We were going to defeat the Nazis and the Imperial Emperor of Japan. That was the goal. It was a stated goal by Franklin Roosevelt and our allies. We don't have a stated goal right now, or it keeps changing.
1: And just to finish this section, Scott Lucas, I'll go back to you. Do you think it's possible that once the November midterm elections are out of the way, that Trump will then commit ground troops to try to sort out the situation in Iran?
2: No, and I don't think we're going to get to November without the United States going back to the table with the Iranians. Now, whether that happens within days or weeks, we'll see. But it's important to put out some facts to establish why that is. First of all, the Iranians didn't violate the Memorandum of Understanding. The issue that has led to the recent clashes is that the Memorandum of Understanding gives Iran management of the Strait of Hormuz. Now, the final system is to be worked out within 60 days under that. But what happened is that the Trump camp wanted to back out of the deal, effectively. And Donald Trump signed it initially without consulting his advisors. That's why they tried to run ships through the Strait of Hormuz without Iranian permission. The second key fact to put out there is that we had an agreement in place that did limit Iran's nuclear program. That was the 2015 nuclear agreement, which Iran did observe until Donald Trump ripped it up in 2018. And even in 2026, Iran did not have a nuclear weapon, and it was not on the verge of a nuclear weapon. The irony here is that because of, you know, before February 28th, the Strait of Hormuz was free to all shipping. There was no question of whether or not tankers could get through or not. Secondly, Iran was negotiating on its nuclear program, including renewed limits in its nuclear program with the Trump administration, and they had said they were not going to pursue a nuclear weapon. So the U.S. now is in a worse political position now than it was on February 26, when it concluded those talks and 2 days later went to war.
1: Scott Lucas, Professor of International Politics at UCD, thank you. Cal Thomas and Mary McKeown have stayed with us. Cal, I noticed that at the World Cup final on Sunday evening, the Canadian Prime Minister Mark Carney is there sharing the stage with Donald Trump in the presentations. And then within 2 days, more tariffs on certain Canadian goods. Is Trump ever going to give up this obsession with tariffs?
6: No, I don't think so. And I just think it's the wrong way to do things. And by the way, let me just throw in a line about the World Cup. This is one of the greatest things to happen to the United States in modern times. Not only did it bring in $50 billion in income, but it brought a lot of players, coaches, fans, people from European and other countries who got to see America as it is, not like a lot of the foreign media cover us. Some of the interviews with the players were astounding. They just talked about American food. They talked about air conditioning. Hello, France. They talked about freedoms. They talked about so many positive things that you never hear from the critics. Now, with respect to the Canadians, this all came out of these forest fires that have brought smoke into the northern and eastern part of the United States. I think this is an overreaction, and sometimes tariffs have their place, but in this case, I think it was a mistake. I'm reminded of the 2003 U.S. boycott of French goods. You may remember that. Americans boycotted French wine, cheese, and water because France opposed the U.S.-led invasion of Iraq at the time. And that didn't really change anybody's mind about anything. It made for something called freedom fries instead of French fries, but mostly it was jokes of late-night comedians.
1: Yeah, but Cal, can I just go back to the World Cup for a second? You know, I know America seems to think that it has run the best World Cup ever, but actually outside of America, football fans do not think that.
6: Well, that's fine. They're happy. They're perfectly welcome to feel as they do. I can only tell you as an American what I feel. I've become a soccer fan. I was thrilled to watch some of these teams from other countries, which I had not seen before because I had not been a fan of soccer. And I think it was one of the few things that for a while united this country and united much of the world. I hope they come back in future years. I certainly am going to be watching them if the time zones allow me to when they're played in other countries.
1: Okay, Mary McCone, what did you make of America's hosting of the World Cup? And then, in particular, what was inflicted on us in the final by FIFA, presumably at the urging of the Trump administration, things like a Super Bowl-type halftime show and lots of other nonsense.
3: Well, I think on the halftime show, I think Wayne Rooney said it best. I just thought it was absolutely ridiculous. I mean, it was just so unnecessary, so stupid, so cheesy. Oh, you know, don't get me started. But I already have. On the plus side, however, Matt, as you know, I've never been a big football fan. I have become one. I partly agree with you, Cal. I do not agree with you that the foreign media in the States, of whom I was one for many years, only write negative things about America. I think we've all written about what a wonderful country it is and how terrific the American people are, how friendly, how welcoming. So I think you can see both sides of that. I think a lot of people who visited for the World Cup probably experienced a lot of wonderful things, including the breathtaking scenery. But I think that there was a lot of other stuff as well. Let's not forget the treatment of the Saudi referee and the
1: Somalian referee.
3: Referee and the almost strip searching of players from African countries on the tarmac, which was completely unnecessary, and a number of other things. As for the Trump-Infantino bromance, I mean, it's just embarrassing, and Trump prancing around on the stage is like, take a hint, you know, really. I mean, it was just laughable. You would feel sorry for him if he wasn't so thoroughly repugnant in the way that he tries to overtake everything and make it about him. You know, a couple of days earlier at the NATO summit, he's yelling about how we're cutting off all trade with Spain. They can't even visit America, apparently. And then he's cozying up to them. But I also thought it was really churlish and ungracious. There were three hosts of the World Cup. It wasn't just America. It was also Canada and Mexico. And the way he was hogging, only he could put on the medals, and it was all about him. There were two co-hosts that he completely ignored. I thought that was pretty disgusting.
1: Okay, but you've noticed as well, Cal.
6: Wait, I got to tell you, one of the many reasons I love Marion is she always looks for a dark cloud within a silver lining.
1: Well, Cal, can I say to you, I'll give you a silver lining on the dark cloud. I thought it was wonderful the way the Spanish airbrushed him out of the official photographs afterwards of the presentation and lifting of the trophy by the squad.
6: Right.
1: And it made me wonder, could we perhaps, when this is all over, airbrush Trump out of every photograph and every bit of video footage and audio and try and pretend this has never happened?
6: Well, of course, this is what the old Soviet Union used to do. The leaders would stand on Lenin's tomb, and if a former leader was out of favor, they would airbrush him out of the picture. Nothing new about that. Look, Trump still has, in my view, has done some very good things. Is he an egomaniac? Yes. Is he a narcissist? Yes. Does he use foul language? Yes. Is he different probably from any other president we've had? Yes. I was for Rubio in 2016. I hope he runs again in 2028. I think he's knowledgeable. I think he's articulate. I think he's a classic guy. He's a serious Roman Catholic. He's got a lot of good things going for him. I'm not a J.D. Vance fan. I hope Rubio runs and wins, and I think that would be a totally different presidency than we've seen for 8 years with Donald Trump.
1: I'm just going to go back in your list of Donald Trump there. You forgot that he has been found civilly liable of sexual assault against a woman and has had to pay and has made a payment of over $5 million, which I think is very significant about him as well. Marion, what about his Air Force One from Qatar? A lot of people said at the time when he took this donation that there would be security issues, and I know that his poison dwarf has been posting photographs last month about being on Air Force One, how much she loved it, but it does seem to be, doesn't it, not necessarily up to standards.
3: Well, it seems that they focused a lot more on the renovation and the gold leafing and all the rest of it, all the fancy stuff, and didn't think about the very serious security issues and security concerns around it. What really kind of bugs me about this is there are two new planes on order. Yes, they're taking a long time. And yes, you know, there is a need for a new plane, or at least an upgraded plane at this stage as Air Force One. But Trump is going to take this with him when he goes. So the American taxpayers are now paying probably hundreds of millions, who knows how much they're are going to pay. There was one fee that put it at about $1 billion, one estimate, for all these upgrades. But he's going to take it with him. He's going to hightail it down to Florida, use it, I don't know, for his personal use or put it in his library or whatever. The American people are paying for something that should belong to the American people, and it should never have been taken from the Qataris in the first place. It was such a grift. It was such an embarrassing thing for a US president to do. And now, of course, it turns out that it's not even fit for purpose.
1: Thank you very much, Marion McKeown and Cal Thomas.
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6: Good morning, I'm Jane McNamara. A 44-year-old Dublin man has appeared before the Special Criminal Court in connection with a Garda investigation in which an explosive device was found in a car in County Monaghan on Wednesday. He's due to appear before the Special Criminal Court again tomorrow. Lindsay Dolan reports.
7: Simon O'Donovan, with an address at Sperrin Road, Drimna, was charged with possession of explosive substances at St Lawrence's Road in Chapel Izzard on the 22nd of July. A 25-year-old law student, Isabella Perry Sullivan, appeared before a special sitting of Trim District Court in relation to the incident on Friday night. Gardaí stopped Ms. Sullivan in Carrickmacross on Wednesday and found Semtex, a detonator and a timing unit during a search of the vehicle. Her solicitor claimed she'd been asked to bring the bag to Northern Ireland and didn't know what it contained. Ms. Perry Sullivan of Abbeylands Park in Clane, County Kildare, was granted bail with a €15,000 independent surety and is due back in court on Monday.
6: A man in his 60s has been arrested by Gardaí as part of an investigation into allegations of historical sexual abuse. The investigation relates to a national sporting organisation during the 1990s. That's according to the Irish Times. The man is being detained at a Dublin Garda station. One person has died and more than a dozen others have been injured after a van drove into crowds in Berlin. It happened last night during the German capital's gay pride celebrations. The suspect is known to police, who have confirmed he has links to the Islamist scene. He has yet to be arrested. Eyewitness Julianne Mathieu says the attack will be felt across the community.
8: Why would you drive into a crowd on purpose? I do believe that someone who hates the community tried to hurt us, hit us in our heart. This is the one day in the city when we can be how we want to be, and to hurt us then, that hurts all of us.
6: Nearly 300,000 people have been evacuated from their homes in France and Spain due to out-of-control wildfires. French authorities deployed a special adopted cargo plane in the country to dump an anti-flame substance to try to quell flames spreading across the southwestern Atlantic coast of the country. The French Foreign Minister has urged tourists not to cancel their travel plans despite the ongoing wildfire threats. That's it for now. More in an hour.
9: Gals, guys, get this. 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
11: Good morning, I'm Daniel Pitcher. All roads lead to Croke Park this afternoon, where Kerry and Mayo meet in the All-Ireland Senior Football Final. Kerry are chasing a 40th Sam Maguire title. Mayo are hoping to end a 75-year wait for All-Ireland success. Throw-in is at 3:30, with Jack O'Connor's side favourites after seeing off Kildare, Armagh, Tyrone and Dublin en route to the decider. But he insists it's a tag that's far removed from his thoughts.
12: You know, it doesn't really
10: trouble us too much whether we're favourites or not, because at the end of the, when the ball's thrown in, sure, there's no one handing you out anything. You know, you have to fight for everything you get. So that's not a big deal with us. There's been plenty of favourites beaten this year. It's only a few weeks ago since Donegal were favourites for the All Ireland.
11: The Mayo boss, Andy Moran, says it's been a bizarre but exciting championship.
12: Each one of the teams in the semi-finals, ourselves, Kerry, Louth and Dublin, all had taken a quite a significant defeat along the way. But over the last couple of weeks, ourselves and Kerry have kind of, the level of performance has gone up. But I don't think anyone, Joe, could have really expected that from any team, because you couldn't predict anything over the last couple of weeks.
11: In soccer, there's one game down for decision this afternoon in the SSE Airtricity Women's Premier Division. Galway United will be looking to put pressure on leaders Athlone if they can get a result against DLR Waves. The home side are 5 points off top spot. And in motorsport, Lando Norris will start from pole position for today's Hungarian Grand Prix after the grid was reshuffled following post-qualifying penalties. Lewis Hamilton drops from second to fifth after being penalised for impeding Oscar Piastri, while championship leader Kimi Antonelli falls from 4th to 7th to change his promote Max Verstappen to the front row alongside Norris, with George Russell moving up to 6th on the grid. To access 3 free Off The Ball podcasts a month, sign into the GoLed app now.
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6: Mostly cloudy with patchy light rain, drizzle and mist. Some sunny spells will develop through the day, mainly in the south and east. Highs of 15 to 21 degrees.
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13: Hello, good morning, and you are very welcome to All Irish here on Today FM. My name is Claire Beck, and I'm going to be with you till 9, playing some excellent Irish music. And as is tradition, we start the show every week with one of the greatest Irish tracks ever recorded. And in light of the brilliant reports from his performance last weekend at Galway International Arts Festival, let's play some David Kitt. This is Song from Hope Street, Brooklyn, New York, on Today FM.

the north of Ireland. That's Brother Vice and their brand new single, Home Forever. A song about Irish emigration, people leaving. You don't see them very often. I think it's very relatable. We all have friends and family scattered all over the world. Before that, Reluctant Bob and the Lonely Lovers with Carry On Without Me. Good morning. This is All Irish on Today FM. My name is Claire Beck, and I'm delighted to tell you that Declan O'Rourke has an album coming out soon. It's called Oceanic, and this is the first single he's released from it. It's called Echo.

0: Kamer came on All Irish, and she's not going to be beating the Gaelgor Swift allegations anytime soon. Love that Taylor Swift vibe that she has going on. She's also going to be releasing her debut album, Awalia, in the autumn, so we will keep an ear out for that. This is All Irish on Today FM. We've got new music on the way from Maykay, from Vera. We're going to hear from Pure Grand as well. And the brilliant Roisin McCartney, there we go, with her new single, The Shadow, is on the way after this.
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Lane the other week. You probably would have heard him supporting Luke Combs on the script were there as well. That is Jamie McIntyre with Off to America. This is All Irish on Today FM, and we've got brand new music now from Vera. We've played them on the show before. They're from Belfast. This is definitely a departure from their usual sound. It's a lot softer, but it's still great. I'm sure you will agree. This is Vera with Riot on Today FM.

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1: May Kay, that is Let That Body Know on All Irish here on Today FM. If you think it sounds familiar, it is a rework of a single that she had in her debut album last year called Let That Boy Know. Galway DJ and producer Cyril Briscoe has given it a fresh new spin, and I like it. It's very groovy, very appropriate for a Sunday morning, I think. So we're going to have some brand new music from Riva in a few minutes. We're going to have Pure Grand as well, and the brilliant Sive Keen. Hate Me Now is coming up after this.
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Jake Saint there with his latest track, Overdose, on All Irish. And he is going to be joining me for a live session next Sunday morning. I can't wait to chat to him. Can't wait to hear that beautiful voice let loose in person in the studio. So I hope you can join me for that. Now, you might remember maybe this time last year, there was a song by Pure Grand called 7-Up that I was absolutely obsessed with. I was listening to it on repeat, playing it loads on the show. Well, Pure Grand is back with a brand new single, and it's got that 80s kind of new wave vibe mixed with some Motown rhythms. This is Love Emporium on Today FM. Sunday.

0: hardest part. And that is just about it from All Irish from this morning. Hope you enjoyed the tunes. As always, go and check out the artists, support them any way you can. Please, you can buy the music, the merch, the gig tickets. It all helps. Have a brilliant Sunday. Alison Curtis is on the way next.
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9: It's 9 o'clock. Good morning. I'm Jane McNamara. A 44-year-old Dublin man has appeared before the Special Criminal Court in connection with a Garda investigation in which an explosive device was found in a car in County Monaghan on Wednesday. He's due to appear before the Special Criminal Court again tomorrow. Lindsay Dolan reports.
10: Simon O'Donovan, with an address at Sperrin Road, Drimna, was charged with possession of explosive substances at St Lawrence's Road in Chapel Izzard on the 22nd of July. A 25-year-old law student, Isabella Perry Sullivan, appeared before a special sitting of Trim District Court in relation to the incident on Friday night. Gardaí stopped Ms Sullivan in Carrickmacross on Wednesday and found Semtex, a detonator, and a timing unit during a search of the vehicle. Her solicitor claimed she'd been asked to bring the bag to Northern Ireland and didn't know what it contained. Ms. Perry Sullivan of Abbeylands Park in Clane, County Kildare, was granted bail with a €15,000 independent surety and is due back in court on Monday.
9: A man in his 60s has been released from Garda custody following his arrest in relation to allegations of historical sexual abuse. The investigation relates to a national sporting organisation during the 1990s. Gardaí say investigations are ongoing and a file will be prepared for the Director of Public Prosecutions. One woman has died and 16 others have been injured after a van was driven into crowds leaving Berlin's Pride celebrations. Police have identified a suspect with alleged Islamist links and have launched a major manhunt. German Chancellor Friedrich Merz has described the incident as a horrific act and promised a full investigation. Berlin-based journalist James Jackson says Germany has experienced several similar attacks in recent years.
11: Unfortunately, this seems to have become, for whatever reason, the weapon of choice for people people who want to harm people en masse. Sometimes there's been a political motive, as in Magdeburg and in Berlin previously 10 years ago. But unfortunately, this also can inspire copycats.
9: Wildfires are still raging in France and Spain this morning as nearly 300,000 people have been forced to flee their homes. In France, the military has been deployed to help manage the response. A state of emergency remains in place in parts of Spain. That's it for now. More in an hour.
12: Okay, ready for the rest of the road trip?
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12: Oh, nice one. 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
12: All right, 2 hours to Cork. 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
13: So, Salou for lunch or Paris for dinner?
12: Why not both?
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17: Good morning, I'm Daniel Pitcher. All roads lead to Croke Park this afternoon, where Kerry and Mayo meet in the All-Ireland Senior Football Final. Kerry are chasing a 40th Sam Maguire title. Mayo are hoping to end a 75-year wait for All-Ireland success. Throw-in is at 3:30, with Jack O'Connor side favourites after seeing off Kildare, Armagh, Tyrone and Dublin en route to the decider. But he insists it's a tag that's far removed from his thoughts.
18: You know, it doesn't really trouble us too much whether we're favourites or not, because at the end of when the ball's thrown in, sure, there's no one hanging you out anything. You know, you have to fight for everything you get. So that's not a big deal with us. There's been plenty of favourites beaten this year. It's only a few weeks ago since Donegal were favourites for the All Ireland.
17: The Mayo boss, Andy Moran, says it's been a bizarre but exciting championship.
19: Each one of the teams in the semi-finals, ourselves, Kerry, Louth and Dublin, all had taken quite a significant defeat along the way. But over the last couple of weeks, ourselves and Kerry have kind of, the level of performance has gone up. But I don't think anyone, Joe, could have really expected that from any team, because you couldn't predict anything over the last couple of weeks.
17: In soccer, there's one game down for decision this afternoon in the SSE Airtricity Women's Premier Division. Galway United will be looking to put pressure on leaders Athlone if they can get a result against DLR Waves. The home side are 5 points off top spot. And in motorsport, Lando Norris will start from pole position for today's Hungarian Grand Prix after the grid was reshuffled following post-qualifying penalties. Lewis Hamilton drops from second to fifth after being penalised for impeding Oscar Piastri, while championship leader Kimi Antonelli falls from 4th to 7th to change his promote Max Verstappen to the front row alongside Norris, with George Russell moving up to 6th on the grid. To access 3 free Off The Ball podcasts a month, sign into the GoLed app now.
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9: Mostly cloudy with patchy light rain, drizzle and mist. Some sunny spells will develop through the day, mainly in the south and east. Highs of 15 to 21 degrees.
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20: 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Now, Megan was at home with her new baby in her arms when she took the cash machine call and became our latest huge prize winner, which means it's been reloaded, ready to go. 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You need to get to that phone within 5 rings. Tell us the exact amount, and the cash is yours. The very best of luck.
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20: Definitely the music that you love. We've got some Amble on the way. We've got Little Mix, Dua Lipa, Katie Tunstall, and the brand new track from Sombra. Let's kick things off with Rain Me In.

0: Touch on Today FM. Before that was Sam Fender, Olivia Dean, Rein Me In, Allison Curtis with you, Weekend Breakfast Today FM. We've got a brilliant show lined up for you this morning. Of course, it is All Ireland Day, and they're coming in already. 0874-100-102, one per county right now.
1: Hi, my name's Molly, and I'm going to go back for my first All Ireland. Go, Tommy, and up Mayo. Can you play the green, red, and Mayo?
2: This is me, and I'm a set from my van. Up on the way to Cork, and best of luck to Kerry. Up, Kerry!
0: On that carload, everybody traveling from Kerry and Mayo heading towards Dublin for the All-Ireland final. Please do travel safely and get your voice notes into us on 0874-101-02. We're delighted that Beyond the Trees, based in Avondale and Wicklow, are celebrating their 1 millionth visitor. And to do this, they've joined us again this morning to give you guys a chance to win a 2-night stay for the whole family at the luxurious 5-star Druids Glen and an annual pass to the Treetop Walk, which is excellent. We also have a family pass to the smash hit live show Bluey's Big Play, and we'll be doing that next on Today FM at the Three Olympiads, running for a couple of nights there. And Purcell have joined us again this weekend with a cash prize to put towards your family's ultimate yes day, and you can spend it as you wish. And also, we're going to be doing this, little jokers in this hour. We're looking for these kind of messages.
3: Hi Allison, this is my joke. What did Beyonce say to the girl who lost her balloon? If you liked it, then you should have put a string on it. From Layla in Kilkenny.
0: Oh, Layla, that's brilliant. So we're looking for your little jokers in this hour on the show. Get their best one-liners, their favorite jokes into voice notes. Tell us their name as well, and we'll air a few of them in this hour. And we're going to pick the one that makes us laugh the most, and they will win for themselves our Weekend Breakfast Show t-shirt with Harry Baby. 0874-100-102. Carrying on with the music now on Weekend Breakfast, Amble the Swell.

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0: Yes, it is a competition that we play very early on a Saturday morning after 8 and a Sunday morning after 9. And we're mixing things up a little bit this weekend because we are giving you guys a chance to win a family pass to go along to the Oliver Award nominated Olivier live show of Bluey's Big Play that's happening at the 3 Olympia Theater on the 20th till the 30th of August. So if you like this... a firm favorite in a lot of families. Bluey, Bingo, Mom, and Dad are back by popular demand, 3 Olympia, and we've got a brilliant prize for you, a family pass. We have a question for you, though, to win this. Full information at blueylive.com, and they've created these gorgeous puppets, and it's an Emmy Award-winning children's TV series packed with music, laughter, and fun. So your question this morning, this is for Bluey fans who'd like to go along to the live show in 3 Olympia. To win a family pass, all you have to do is tell us the name of Bluey's mum, along with your own name, please. So the name of Bluey's mum, along with your own name. 087-4100-102. That should be easy enough. And we'll put everybody with the right answer into the draw to come on air and collect their prize of a family pass to the 3 Olympia to see Bluey live, Bluey's Big Play. So name his mum. 087-4100-102. After the break. 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

0: LSC. All in this hour alone on the show, exactly 9:29. Alison Curtis with you, Weekend Breakfast. According to Met Aaron, today is going to start off cloudy with scattered patches of rain and drizzle. Sunny spells will develop in the south and the southeast later on in the afternoon and evening, but it's going to remain dull and damp elsewhere. It's going to feel breezier with highest temperatures of 15 to 21 degrees. So it's cooling down, definitely. The messages are coming in already because, of course, if you're traveling from either Kerry or Mayo to Dublin, it's a bit of a car journey.
1: Hi, Shauna, Emma and Leah Falvey here from Kerry, heading to Croker. Up Kerry!
0: Travel safe. Do you know what I'm kind of curious about as well? What do people pack for their long journey snacks? What is their little, you know, care car package to get to Croker? What's the big thing? 0874-101-02. Travel safely. We'll have the winner of our competition to go along to see Bluey on after this classic from Katie Tunstall, who I learned so much about because she appeared on Alan Carr's podcast and she is hilarious. Suddenly I See on Today FM.

0: Katie Tunstall, and suddenly I see on Today FM exactly 9:33. Up Mayo supporters, the McGraths are heading to Crow Park. A big shout out to the bus driver Aiden, who is doing a great job. Woohoo, Aiden! And Mayo bringing Sam home. And please say hello to all of us, Alison. And to balance it out, Alison, please say hello to Will, Shifra, Ava, Murphy from Kerry, and they're traveling to Croker today to see Kerry lift Sam once again. Up, Kerry. Keep them coming in. 0874-101-02. We played or asked you a question about Bluey to be in with a chance to win a family pass to go and see the stage show at 3 Olympia. I have Caroline on the phone line. How are you, Caroline?
1: Hi, I'm good, Alison.
0: Excellent. Carolyn, sorry. Is it L-Y-N?
1: Yes, L-Y-N.
0: I had an aunt. That's the least common way, isn't it? Like the

0: common way. I have an aunt that had that name. It's beautiful.
1: Yes, it gets confused a lot. I get a lot of Caroline.
0: But yes, Caroline, I'm sorry. Nolan. And it's your daughter, Maeve, who knew the answer to the question, which is name Bluey's mum. Is she there?
1: Yes, she's here beside me.
0: Maeve, what's the answer?
2: Bluey's mum is Chili.
0: Yay! Congratulations. So you guys are going to go along and enjoy this. It's at the Three Olympia. Massive fans. Carolyn, it's a kind of show that can appeal to everybody, isn't it?
1: Yeah, it's great. It's very funny, very witty, and a bit naughty at times. But everyone enjoys it.
0: Well, this one has wonderful puppets that have been created for the theatrical adaptation of the Emmy Award-winning children's show. So you guys are going to enjoy that. And thank you so much for listening.
1: That's great. Thank you so much.
0: Take care of it, guys. Bye. Bye. Brand new music now. Somber. My body isn't ready. On Today FM.

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0: Yes, we're looking for your little jokers to send in their favorite jokes, their favorite one-liners. 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Yeah, I'll do that now. 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All thanks to Hairy Baby. 0874-101-02. 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
1: Hi, Allison. This is Greg and Karen on our way from Kerry to Dublin to hopefully see the Kingdom overcome Mayo. Up Kerry!
0: Up Kerry! Up Mayo! Keep them coming in. 0874-101-02. Lots of sporting news as well. And All-Ireland Camogie semi-final. Galway and Cork are through to the final. So Galway at 114-0-11 for Kilkenny. That's a good way of saying the score. And then Cork beat Tipperary yesterday as well. And that's all leading up to next weekend. And other sporting news, which was really exciting. Rashida Adelecki qualifies for the European Championships after Nationals win. I'm going to call her a friend of the show because she's been on twice. And she clocked in a brilliant 22.80 in the women's 200 meters. And her celebratory pose was amazing. So congratulations to Rashida Adelecki. And we watch her with close eyes. Now, Stephen Knight's Oasis documentary is going to be premiering at the Venice Film Festival, and that is in September. Don't Look Back in Anger, and it's created by Peaky Blinders, a guy behind Peaky Blinders, and it follows the brothers as they undertake their live 25 tour, which kicked off a year ago in Cardiff, but they also, of course, had two legendary nights in Croker, which feature in this documentary. Roll with it, Oasis, and then we've got our little jokers on Weekend Breakfast.

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0: Okay, it's very hard to pick this weekend because we got so many in and the standard, brilliant, absolutely brilliant. 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
4: Hi, Allison. My name's Annie. And this is my joke. What do you call a bear with no teeth? A gummy bear.
0: That's good.
5: Addison, I have a good joke for you. What music makes balloon pop? Pop music. Henry Kelleher. Can't you
6: do it? Hi, my name is Hannah. My favorite joke is, what's a tornado's favorite game? Twister.
0: Oh, that's a good one, Hannah. I like that one. Evie?
7: Hi, Allison. Why did the phone wear glasses? Because it lost its contacts from Avian, age 7.
0: I'm going to remember that one, Avian. I can tell it at a dinner party sometime. But because I do like toilet humor, I think the winner this morning and Little Joker is from Rian.
8: Hi, Allison. My name is Rian Durham from Garristown, and this is my little joke. Why did the toilet roll down the hill? Because he wanted to get to the bottom.
0: Oh, Rian, thank you. That was good. Rian Durham, age 7. Congratulations. You have won our t-shirt. Little Jokers will do it again next weekend. And lovely t-shirts. Oh yeah, I need to post them. I'll post it now on Instagram and you can see what they look like. But congratulations, Rian, Olivia Rodrigo, and Drop Dead on Today FM.

0: Oh my God, the more I hear it, the more I love it. Olivia Rodrigo and Drop Dead, and she'll be here next year at the end of April, 3 Arena. Allison Curtis with you today, FM and Weekend Breakfast. Keep your voice notes coming in, whether you're supporting Carrie or Mayo, or just let us know what's going on in your world at any stage. Any birthdays, anything exciting happening in your world, any other matches you want to give a shout out to, 0874-101-02. And you also need that number because in the next hour, discover new adventures at the Treetop Walk Beyond the Trees, Avondale in Wicklow. This is stunning now, I have to say. A fantastic prize. They gave it to us yesterday. It was very popular. Another chance to win it this morning. And it is an annual pass to go along to Beyond the Trees, but also a stay in a family luxurious room for the entire family, of course, and dinner included at Druids Glen. I'll tell you exactly how you can get your hands on that in the next hour. We also have coming up on the show a chance for you to win cash to celebrate your ultimate yes day out as a family. Purcell have joined us for the last few weeks on the show, and it's excellent. So cash for you guys to put it towards your ultimate yes day. We all have them. We all plan them and we all think about them. And sometimes we go, we just don't really have the cash right now to do it. So we're going to be giving you guys cash in order to do that. And music in the next hour coming from Stella Lefty, Taylor Swift, Harry Styles, Sinead O'Connor, and we also have Gracie Abrams' brand new song in there, and Chapel Roan. And we've got a very, very special guest joining us in studio, and you would have heard him on the Dave Moore Show across the week. Oisin, 10-year-old Oisin, who's going to be taking on a very important role in the All-Ireland final today, Croke Park pitch, and he'll be in with his family to talk to us all about it leading up to the big moment in the next hour on the show. 0874-100-102 for all your messages heading towards news.
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0: It's 10 o'clock. Good morning. I'm Jane McNamara. Two people have lost their lives in two separate crashes on the roads overnight. The incidents happened in County Meath and County Tipperary. Tom Douglas reports.
1: The first of these two crashes last night happened in County Meath on the Kentstown Road in Navan at about 1:45 a.m. when a man driving an e-scooter died following a crash with a car. He was pronounced dead at the scene and his body has been taken to the mortuary at Our Lady's Hospital in Navan. The driver of the car in his 60s and a passenger in his 20s were both uninjured. Separately, at about 3:45, a man in his late teens died following a single car crash in County Tipperary that happened on the L4101 at Lanes Park in Ballynanty. The man was pronounced dead at the scene. His body's been taken to Waterford University Hospital where a post-mortem will be scheduled. The coroner's been notified. Both roads are currently closed for examinations by forensic collision investigators and local diversions are in place. Gardaí are appealing to anyone who may have witnessed either collision to come forward.
0: A man in his 60s has been released from Garda custody following his arrest in relation to allegations of historical sexual abuse. The investigation relates to a national sporting organisation during the 1990s. Gardaí say investigations are ongoing and a file will be prepared for the Director of Public Prosecutions. A 44-year-old man has been charged with possession of explosives in connection with an investigation into an alleged car bomb found in County Monaghan on Wednesday. Simon O'Donovan, with an address at Sperrin Road in Drimna, County Dublin, has been remanded in custody after appearing before the Special Criminal Court at the Criminal Courts of Justice in Dublin yesterday evening. His application for bail was refused and he's due to appear before the Special Criminal Court again tomorrow. Finally, thousands of football fans are on the road to Croke Park to watch the All-Ireland final. The match between Mayo and Kerry is set to throw in at 3:30. Defending champions Kerry are looking to win their 40th Sam Maguire Cup, while Mayo are hoping to end a 75-year drought with a victory today. These young fans in Cross Malina are confident this could be the team to do it.
2: Sure. I hope Mayo win it now. Sounds like a long time ago. Never like won it. They have a good team this year now, but they have a good attack.
3: How proud are you?
2: Very proud now for getting into the final this year.
0: That's it for now. More in an hour.
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8: Good morning, I'm Daniel Pitcher. All roads lead to Croke Park this afternoon, where Kerry and Mayo meet in the All-Ireland Senior Football Final. Kerry are chasing a 40th Sam Maguire title. Mayo are hoping to end a 75-year wait for All-Ireland success. Throw-in is at 3:30, with Jack O'Connor's side favourites after seeing off Kildare, Armagh, Tyrone and Dublin en route to the decider. But he insists it's a tag that's far removed from his thoughts.
9: You know, it doesn't really trouble us too much whether we're favourites or not, because at the end of when the ball's thrown in, sure, there's no one handing you out anything. You know, you have to fight for everything you get. So that's not a big deal with us. There's been plenty of favourites beaten this year. It's only a few weeks ago since Donegal were favourites for the All Ireland.
8: The Mayo boss, Andy Moran, says it's been a bizarre but exciting championship.
10: Each one of the teams in the semi-finals, ourselves, Kerry, Louth and Dublin, all had taken a quite a significant defeat along the way. But over the last couple of weeks, ourselves and Kerry have kind of, the level of performance has gone up. But I don't think anyone, Joe, could have really expected that from any team, because you couldn't predict anything over the last couple of weeks.
8: In soccer, there's one game down for decision this afternoon in the SSE Airtricity Women's Premier Division. Galway United will be looking to put pressure on leaders Athlone if they can get a result against DLR Waves. The home side are 5 points off top spot. And in motorsport, Lando Norris will start from pole position for today's Hungarian Grand Prix after the grid was reshuffled following post-qualifying penalties. Lewis Hamilton drops from second to fifth after being penalised for impeding Oscar Piastri, while championship leader Kimi Antonelli falls from 4th to 7th to changes promote Max Verstappen to the front row alongside Norris, with George Russell moving up to 6th on the grid. To access three free Off The Ball podcasts a month, sign into the GoLed app now.
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0: Mostly cloudy with patchy light rain, drizzle and mist. Some sunny spells will develop through the day, mainly in the south and east. Highs of 15 to 21 degrees.
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3: 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Now, Megan was at home with her new baby in her arms when she took the cash machine call and became our latest huge prize winner, which means it's been reloaded, ready to go. And it now stands at €303,000. And we're looking for our next big winner on Friday, August 7th, just after 3 p.m. €303,000. 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You do have to be 18 and over to enter, and you're playing across the Go Loud network of stations. On Friday, after 3 p.m. on the 7th of August, the cash machine, as always, will pick a number and call it back randomly, and it could be you. You need to get to that phone within five rings. Tell us the exact amount and the cash is yours. The very best of luck.

0: Harry Styles, Adore You on Today FM. Before that was Stella Lefty in Boston, kicking off this hour of Weekend Breakfast on Today FM. Just coming up to 13 minutes past 10. Allison, please say hello to Benny, Una, Ben, and Emma, all on the way to Croke Park from Carrie of Carrie. And hello to Gary, Caroline, Ellie, Amy, and David on the way from Mayo to Croker. So we're always balancing it out, guys. 0874-100-102.
1: On the way to Croker
2: from Donegal. Come on, Bill. Hello to all the Daly's, Doherty's, and the Gibbons's.
0: Yay! Keep your voice notes coming in. 0874-100-102. Hello to Maria Yates as well. And happy birthday to you. And she's on her way from Croker from Ballinrobe up Mayo. 0874-100-102. And music from Sinead O'Connor coming your way in this hour as well. It's hard to believe it's actually her anniversary, her third anniversary. And I still can't believe it. And it's 3 years. And before that, we're going to have Calvin Harris and Tom Grennan by your side. And also a very special message for a very special person, all coming up after I Knew It, I Knew You, Taylor Swift on Today FM.

0: Taylor Swift, I Knew It, I Knew You from Toy Story 5 soundtrack. 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Hello to Fiona.
1: Hi, Allison. We're in the car and we're going on our way to Kinnegad to drop my brother off to get a bus to Connemara because he's going to Irish College. Woo! And I'm going to get a break from him, but I'm also going to miss him. And I love him. Bye.
0: Oh, Fiona, you're going to get a break, but you're also going to miss him. Thank you so much for your messages. 0874-101-02. Now, discover new adventures at the Treetop Walk at Beyond the Trees Avondale in Wicklow. Stunning views from the 38-meter-high viewing tower and a new marble run, a brand-new squirrel gym, and home to Ireland's longest slide. The Treetop Walk is fun for the whole family. It's a gorgeous prize now. And for more information on weekend events throughout the summer, you can check out Beyond the Trees Avondale online. They also have lots of night lights as well happening. And they are celebrating their 1 millionth visitor in June. That happened. And to mark this, they're giving us a chance for you guys to win a gorgeous prize of a luxurious 5-star stay at the Druids Glen, just 30 minutes from the treetop. And it's a 2-night stay in a superior family room with dinner in Hugo's restaurant on the evening of your choice, plus full access to the health club. Plus, on arrival, a beautifully prepared woodland picnic for the whole family with a bottle of something special for the adults and treats for the kids and a family annual pass to the Treetop Walk Avondale. So we have put a celebrity on the slide again today on Ireland's longest slide. A bit more subdued than yesterday's celeb. All you have to do is tell us who is it going down Ireland's longest slide. 0874-100-102.
2: Oh my God, this is history. I'm cool. I'm ready.
3: I just had a laugh attack. If I could be remembered for one song, I think it would be probably Crazy in Love. I think it's a classic R&B record.
0: Such composure going down the longest slide in Ireland. Who is that? Along with your own name, please. 0874-101-02. Everyone who gets that right will go into the draw for that gorgeous prize. A 2-night stay in a family superior room at Druids Glen and the annual pass to the Treetop Walk in Avondale and a lovely, lovely woodland picnic upon arrival prepared for you. 0874-101-102. We just got this message in.
4: Hi, Alison. I am the brother being sent to Connemara for 2 weeks. I'm not going to miss her. I'm actually happy enough for the break. It would be pretty fun.
0: Oh, Fiona, he's not going to miss you. 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Oh, no. He obviously heard your message and sent in a response. 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

Today FM, Calvin Harris, Tom Grennan, before that, By Your Side. It is hard to believe that today marks 3 years since we lost Sinead O'Connor, a lover, a poet, an activist, an incredible artist, and honestly, my favorite female vocalist ever to exist. Hard to believe it has been 3 years, July 26, 2023. So we remember her today. 087-4101-02 for all your messages. After Rema and Selena Gomez, calm down. We've got to get our winner on air for this beautiful prize of Treetop Walk Beyond the Trees, Avondale in Wicklow. We'll get them on air very soon. Today FM.

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0: Selena Gomez and Rema together and Calm Down on Today FM. Allison Curtis with you, Weekend Breakfast, just gone 33 minutes past 10. Thank you guys so much for all your messages. Lots and lots of Carrie and Mayo supporters coming in on text and WhatsApp, 0874-100-102 for all your voice notes and photographs. Good morning, Allison. Please say hello and safe driving to Natasha, Sean and Sive Walsh, and Ailish and Mark, and they are on their way to Crow Park, and they sent in a great photograph of their dog with the Mayo County colors as a little bandana, and a great picture there as well. Thank you guys so much for that. 0874-100-102. And now we had a celebrity go down the slide to be with a chance to win this lovely prize, all thanks to Treetop Walk at Beyond the Trees, Avondale and Wicklow. And you can find out more online. And they've given us a two-night stay in a superior family room at the Druids Glen and dinner and a lovely package upon arrival, which includes a family annual pass to Treetop Walk. And we've got Deirdre on the phone line. Deirdre, how are you?
1: Hi, Allison.
0: Who's in the car with you?
1: I am here with my 10-year-old son, Shayna, and my 11-year-old daughter, Kleena.
0: Lovely. Hi, guys. Hi. Where are you headed to, Deirdre?
1: We are actually on a very special trip. We're on our way to Tipperary, to Cashel in Tipperary, for my niece, Chloe O'Keefe's 16th birthday party.
0: Oh, fantastic. Oh, what'd you say?
2: Happy birthday, Chloe.
0: Yay! Happy birthday, Chloe. That's a big deal now, isn't it? 16. It certainly is.
1: Yep. Very exciting.
0: So have you guys ever been here before to the Treetop Walk?
2: No.
0: No. Would you like to go?
2: Yeah.
0: Okay, well, who was on the slide?
2: Beyonce.
0: Yay! Congratulations. She was a little less excited about being on Ireland's longest slide than Alan Carr was yesterday. But congratulations, guys. And Deirdre, have you ever been to Druids Glen?
1: No, I haven't. And I have been looking at this Avondale since it opened. I was like, this is somewhere we would love. So when heard the prize, we thought, this is it. We have to enter.
0: Oh, it's so great. Druids Glen is stunning. It is 5-star. And you've got that family superior room for all of you to enjoy. And then you've got your annual pass to Treetop Walk Avondale.
1: And we will use that because we love outdoors. We love all of these kinds of events. So we will use that.
0: Oh, brilliant. Delighted. Now, travel safely, guys, and we'll get all that sorted for you. And thank you so much for taking the call this morning.
1: Thank you.
0: Bye, guys. Bye. Bye. Bye. New music now from Gracie Abram. Hello.

0: Tracy Abrams and Look at My Life. I absolutely love that. From her album, Daughter from Hell. And she's going to be at the Three Arena next year, April 19th and 20th. And 16 tracks on that brand new album that she collaborated with Aaron Dresner on. And I love it. Look at My Life. Gracie Abrams, Today FM. Allison Curtis with you, 22 minutes to 11. We've teamed up with AIB to give one lucky GAA fan a chance to take center stage at this year's All-Ireland football final, which is happening today, Kerry v Mayo, Crow Park at 3:30. And AIB is proudly partnered with the GAA for more than 35 years, creating memorable experiences that bring fans closer to the action. And this ran on the Dave Moore Show. They ran a competition looking for someone to have the incredible honor of being the official match day flag bearer. And the winner was Oisin Lanigan, who is 10 from Kilkenny. And he is here with his family. He is here with Laura and Tommy and one-year-old Kian, as well as granddad Frank and Kieran, his uncle. And it's all very exciting. And they're going to be joining us in studio after the break and after Chapel Rowan on Today FM.
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0: Couple Rowan Pink Pony Club on Today FM, exactly a quarter to 11. Allison Curtis with you, Weekend Breakfast. Now, as promised, very special guest in studio at 10-year-old Oisin, and you are the GAA All-Ireland flag bearer as chosen by the Dave Moore Show. Isn't that exciting?
1: Hi, Allison. Yeah, I'm so excited for today. It's going to be the best day ever.
0: It is, and you've taken out time to join us on the show, so we appreciate that as well. Will you tell me, you were practicing for this at home, because what exactly is involved?
1: What is involved is I go to Croke Park and then I go away from like mum, and I think we just have to get changed, and then when the teams are starting to come out we can go onto the pitch and we get to wave the flag when they're all running out.
0: Amazing. So you were practicing at home?
1: Yeah, I had a Kilkenny flag at home and I was annoying everybody the last week.
0: We want to get it right?
1: Yeah.
0: Tell me about your own club, Oisin.
1: Yeah, my own club is Arizona. I play under 12, for hurling, a bit of football. It's a great club. The facilities are brilliant. Two pitches, great pitches, ball wall, big clubhouse. And I'd like to give a big shout out to my manager, Davey Buggy, and all my teammates in Castlecomer.
0: Amazing. At Castlecomer, a beautiful part of the world as well. So it's not just, it's hurling. Like, you started when you were 4.
1: Yeah.
0: You're 10 now. So, like, that's young, isn't it?
1: Yeah. My birthday's in November, so it kind of worked out that I was going to be like 5, kind of.
0: Okay, what day in November are you?
1: The 21st.
0: Okay, I'm the 1st. It's a good month to have a birthday, isn't it?
1: Yeah.
0: And then that's not all you do. Tell us, like, you're into soccer, basketball as well.
1: Yeah, so I'd like to give a big shout out to Dean Celtic, my soccer team. We play under 11, where I'm a goalkeeper. And a big shout out to all my teammates and our two managers, John and Derek. I'd like to give a big shout out to my basketball team, where managers Kelsey and all my teammates. I'd like to give a big shout out to Melissa Glancy, School of Irish Dancing.
0: When do you sleep? When do you sleep?
1: And all the dancers that dance with me, and to Melissa and Roisin. I'd like to give a big shout out to Craig Ossery, where I played banjo under 12 as we got to the Leinster Flag this year.
0: That's what I was reading that about you. So banjo, that's incredible. You are so busy. You're remarkable. Will you tell us who's in the studio with us as well, just for people listening at home?
1: I have my granddad, Frank.
0: Up Sligo!
1: And then I have Tommy. I have my brother who's 1, Keane. And I have my mum, Laura.
0: Excellent. And Laura, we were just saying, it's just all about the experience of being in Croker as well.
2: Yeah, that's it. Like, it's a great day and it's such a good atmosphere, and Kerry and Mayo, two great football teams. So yeah, the excitement's really building, and he should have a great day being on the pitch alongside all the great players.
0: How proud are you?
2: Oh, so proud. Yeah. He really wanted to do this, you know, so we were delighted when he won the competition, and yeah, he never stopped talking about the GAA or commentating or whatever it may be.
0: It's so important. We were talking about it yesterday with Dahi O'Shea. We were talking about it last week with Louise Cantillon, our very own Louise. It's just, it's more than the game. It's a culture. It's a way of life.
2: That's it. Yeah, it's a talking point. Like, you know, even our own county wouldn't be necessarily a football county by
0: You're
2: any means.
0: But county.
2: Yeah, but it's pure chat everywhere all week, you know. So yeah, it's just a great buzz. Everyone looks forward to the two All-Irelands, you
0: definitely,
2: know.
0: Definitely, yeah. Definitely. And Oisin, you were at the All-Ireland Hurling Finals in 2022 and 2023.
1: Yeah, I was. Not a great outcome for Kilkenny, but...
0: But look, like an experience.
1: Yeah, the atmosphere is brilliant.
0: Oh, amazing. So listen, when we knew that you were going to be on the show, and we wanted to reach out to people that know you and like you quite a bit, and we were asked them to send in messages about you and messages of support. Are you ready to hear it? Okay, here we go.
3: Well, Oisin, hope you have a great day.
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3: Jonathan,
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7: Hope you have a wonderful day in Croke Park. Very well deserved. Best of luck from your Uncle Sean.
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9: What an incredible honour it is to have the opportunity to be the flag bearer at the All-Ireland Football Final. 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
6: Hi Oisín, Davy Boogie here, Arizona, the 12 hurling manager. 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
12: Oisín, Donald here, your Mayo cousin, wishing you all the very best as you lead out Mayo and Kerry in the All-Ireland. Your great-grandfather, Walter O'Donnell, will be so proud and is looking down on you on this very, very special day.
13: This is Cahill, Oisín's best friend. I hope he has a great time at the match Sunday up Mayo.
0: I think I'm tearing up. Are you tearing up?
1: A little bit, yeah.
0: A little bit. And before we play a very special message, one more message for you. You do want to go into commentating on the matches.
1: Yeah, commentating or like being a presenter.
0: Yeah, I could see that definitely in the future. We recognise this voice. This is one more special message for you, Oisín.
14: Howie Oisín, Owen Murphy here. Just want to wish you the very best of luck being flag bearer today for the Football All-Ireland. Incredibly exciting for you, your parents, family, your club, and also then Kilkenny. I believe you're going to be the only Kilkenny person setting foot on the pitch today. So massive, massive occasion. Take it all in, enjoy it. I've no doubt then as well you're going to be representing Kilkenny and Croke Park in a couple of years playing hurling. So enjoy today. Use all the experience then in a couple of years. Very best of luck.
0: Oh my God, who was that?
1: Oh, Murphy.
0: Yes, yes, yes. And thanks to Laura for organising all of that, your mum, Laura. That was brilliant. Listen, best of luck. A big cheer for your Oisín. Enjoy that later today. Thank you so much. Thank you.

0: actually will be standing on the edge of glory at, later on today at Crow Park. 0874-100-102 for all your messages. And thank you guys so much for all your shout outs for Carrie and for Mayo. Keep them coming in. Anything else happening in your life, let us know as well. Music in the next hour from Teddy Swims. We also have Kingfisher. I forgot to ask Ocean about King. That's your favorite, isn't it? Yay! Kingfisher is on the way as well. We've got some Ed Sheeran, and then my guest in studio is Vicky Nataro, and she has a brand new book out, and we're going to be talking to her all about that. And also Purcell, all thanks to Purcell. They want you guys to celebrate your ultimate family yesterday. They've given us cash to give to you guys so you can say yes to those yesterday plans. 0874-100-102. Keep your messages coming in. We're heading towards news and sport now on Today FM.
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15: It's 11 o'clock. Good morning. I'm Jane McNamara. Two people have lost their lives in two separate crashes on the roads overnight. The incidents happened in County Meath and County Tipperary. Tom Douglas reports.
16: The first of these two crashes last night happened in County Meath on the Kentstown Road in Navan at about 1:45 a.m. when a man driving an e-scooter died following a crash with a car. He was pronounced dead at the scene and his body has been taken to the mortuary at Our Lady's Hospital in Navan. The driver of the car in his 60s and a passenger in his 20s were both uninjured. Separately, at about 3:45, a man in his late teens died following a single car crash in County Tipperary that happened on the L4101 at Lanes Park in Ballynanty. The man was pronounced dead at the scene. His body's been taken to Waterford University Hospital, where a post-mortem will be scheduled. The coroner's been notified. Both roads are currently closed for examinations by forensic collision investigators and local diversions are in place. Gardaí are appealing to anyone who may have witnessed either collision to come forward.
15: A man in his 60s has been released from Gardaí custody following his arrest in relation to allegations of historical sexual abuse. The investigation relates to a national sporting organisation during the 1990s. Gardaí say investigations are ongoing and a file will be prepared for the Director of Public Prosecutions. Fire activity in Slievenamon in Tipperary has reduced significantly, according to the local county council. A number of isolated hotspots remain and will continue to be monitored by crews supported by the Air Corps. Tipperary County Council says smoke levels have also reduced noticeably today, though some may still be visible. It's offered its thanks to locals, landowners, farmers and support agencies for their help and cooperation. And thousands of football fans are on the road to Croke Park to watch the All-Ireland football final. The match between Mayo and Kerry is set to throw in at 3:30. Mayo are hoping to end a 75-year drought with a victory today, while defending champions Kerry are looking to win their 40th Sam Maguire Cup. These fans in Tralee say there's nothing like match day.
8: Oh, it's just fantastic. It gives everybody a great buzz. Like, for example, my granddad Nobby, 94, and he was above sitting next to us at the game, and he was delighted, just hopping up and down. So it really brings everybody together, and it's fantastic. Like, yeah, it means everything to everyone.
9: Really excited. Kerry will win. Kerry will win.
15: That's it for now. More in an hour.
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20: Good morning, I'm Odrin Johnson. Mayo will be hoping to end a 75-year wait for All-Ireland glory today. The Westerners take on reigning All-Ireland champions Kerry in today's senior football decider at Croke Park. Meanwhile, the Kingdom come into the game looking to pick up their 40th title. Throw-in is at 3:30. In soccer, there's one game in the SSE Airtricity Women's Premier Division today. Galway United play host to DLR Waves from 3. While in cycling, Ireland's Ben Healy will feature in today's final stage of the Tour de France. The conclusion of this year's final stage was shortened from 133 to just under 89 kilometres yesterday, after security resources were redeployed because of wildfires in the southwest of France. Tadej Pogacar leads the pack heading into that one. And in motorsport, Lando Norris will start from pole position for today's Hungarian Grand Prix after the grid was reshuffled following post-qualifying penalties. Lewis Hamilton drops from 2nd to 5th after being penalised for impeding Oscar Piastri, while championship leader Kimi Antonelli falls from 4th to 7th. The changes promote Max Verstappen to the front row alongside Norris, with George Russell moving up to 6th on the grid. To access 3 free off-the-ball podcasts a month, download the Go Loud app now.
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15: Cloudy today with sunny spells developing, mainly in the south and east. Highs of 15 to 21 degrees.
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0: A very good morning to you. Alison Curtis with you. Weekend Breakfast Today FM. Now, Megan was at home with her new baby in her arms when she took the cash machine call and became our latest huge prize winner, which means it's been reloaded, ready to go. And it now stands at €303,000. And we're looking for our next big winner on Friday, August 7th, just after 3 p.m. €303,000. 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You do have to be 18 and over to enter, and you're playing across the Go Loud network of stations. On Friday, after 3 p.m. on the 7th of August, the cash machine, as always, will pick a number and call it back randomly. And it could be you. You need to get to that phone within 5 rings. Tell us the exact amount and the cash is yours. The very best of luck.
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0: We have some Kingfisher on the way. We also have that brand new track from U2 called Street of Dreams. Some Ed Sheeran as well. But we're going to kick things off this hour with Teddy Swims, Mr. Know-It-All, on Today FM and Weekend Breakfast.

0: Zed and Maren Morris on Today FM. Allison Curtis with you, Weekend Breakfast. And before that was Teddy Swims and Mr. Know-It-All. Now, on Friday, a cryptic message appeared on billboards across the country saying, call me anytime, followed by a mobile number. And broadcasting live on the station with Louise Cantillon here on Today FM on Friday, she called that number and heard this voice note.
1: Hi, it's Nicola. Sorry I can't come to the phone right now. But one night at around 2 or 3 in the morning, someone did come to the phone for me. I was in a really, really low period. I tried to take my life before, and I remember that night I was feeling so alone. And there's no one to call because, you know, you have to schedule your breakdowns and office hours, so I called the Samaritans in the middle of the night. And this really kind voice answered. I couldn't speak, but she was warm and she was patient. And just hearing that woman's voice pulled me back from the edge. It saved me that night. And that's why it's so important to me that everyone knows Samaritans are there 24 hours a day, 7 days a week. So I've donated my voicemail to Samaritans to help spread the word. 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It takes literally 2 minutes and tells everyone you know that help is available. 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
0: And we thank Nicola for her time. Samaritans are available 24/7. And as she just said, you can visit donateyourvoicemail.ie to help highlight the vital, vital work that Samaritans do.
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0: and The Sun Will Never Settle. And Kingfisher is Oisin Lanigan's favorite band. And look out for him on the pitch later on at the All-Ireland Final. Kerry v Mayo, Croke Park at 3:30. He is the official flag bearer with AIB and is absolutely brilliant to have met his family. 0874-100-102 for all your shout-outs for the counties. That's ramp up the teams. And we've also teamed up with Purcell to celebrate your perfect family yesterday. So you're going to need that text number for this as well. Purcell Ultimate Non-Bio Ultra Stain Removal Capsules help parents embrace the chaos that comes with saying yes, from impromptu baking sessions to muddy football matches. Powerful on stains, yet sensitive for skin, sensitive skin. So families can focus on making memories and not worry about the laundry. So every Sunday for the past couple of weeks and for the foreseeable future, Purcell have generously given us cash for you guys to put towards your ultimate family yes days. All you have to do is text 087-4100-102 or voice note us with your family's yes day ideas, your ultimate yes day. How would you spend the cash, €250 for your ultimate yes day? All thanks to Purcell. Just let us know and we'll put everybody who gets involved into the draw to come on air and collect the prize money to put towards their ultimate yes day. All thanks to Purcell. Also coming up in this hour on the show, author and podcaster Vicky Nataro is going to be on to talk about her brand new book, which is excellent, and lots of things to discuss with her. And of course, we are heading towards the big moment, Kerry v Mayo, and we're looking for your voice notes. Shout out for your teams, 0874-100-102. 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

0: Tao Cruz and Dynamite on Today FM. Before that was Ed Sheeran, Bad Habits. Allison Curtis with you, Weekend Breakfast. Oh my God, Vicky has been so busy this morning.
1: I have been so busy.
0: You're my second guest live in studio this morning. It's been so busy. How are you?
1: Great. How are you? Thank you for having me.
0: No, thank you. Now, I've been watching all your clips of all your interviews and listened back to your one with my good pal, Mario Rosenstock.
1: Yes.
0: Kind of put to you an odd question.
1: He's a funny fish, is Mario Rosenstock. I love him. But do you know what? He's so different to every other interview I've done. So I actually really enjoyed it. Like, he was asking me about the cost of books. And, and what's the most popular type of book?
0: And you explained book talk to him as well.
1: Yeah, I did explain book talk to him. But, you know, we had the absolute crack.
0: You can listen back to that on Go Loud with Mario's podcast as well. So you are, of course, a podcaster, a writer, a broadcaster, everything. And also congratulations in the Indo yesterday, Operation Renovation. And it was a lovely spread on your house.
1: Thank you. Yeah,
0: it's gorgeous.
1: We've just moved in. We're only there about a month now.
0: Really?
1: After a 3-month full gut reno.
0: Okay.
1: So I'm very proud of it and was delighted to share the photos. And my poor husband got dragged into them as well.
0: I know. There was one where I was like, is he comfortable?
1: Is he being held hostage?
0: Do you know what I'm going to say though? Where we do differ, it was interesting reading it, and we'll get on to the book in a second, is that I am a minimalist.
1: Are you?
0: Vicky, I swear, when we moved back into ours, I was like, everybody, listen up. You can bring one bowl and one sweater
1: and that's it. No.
0: And I think maybe sometimes people think the house is plain. Yours is gorgeous, but I went for like literally everything is white, oak or black. That's it.
1: Well, that sounds gorgeous. But like, no, for me, I do love a bit of clutter. I love a bit of, you know, tchotchkes, as they say.
0: Yeah.
1: You know, I love a bit of kitsch. But like we said to ourselves when we bought our first house, Joe was like, I just always want to have too much cutlery. So our, you know, we have too many glasses, too many plates, too
0: that's
1: much
0: fair
1: cutlery.
0: Enough.
1: But and it's for just the two of us as well. There's only us and the dog.
0: Yeah.
1: But no, I'm a maximalist, absolutely.
0: Oh no, I don't know what it is. But that's the one line I was like, we agree on a lot of things.
1: Yeah.
0: But one thing I've got to say about Vicky. So tell me about Anywhere But Here. Third novel.
1: Yeah.
0: And just tell us about it. And it's very much about female friendships and a certain age in women's lives as well.
1: Yeah, so I found myself being kind of preoccupied by this idea that around the age of 40 in Ireland at the moment, women kind of have more choice and more freedom than we've ever had before. And that obviously comes with its own issues. But I mean, I grew up in an Ireland where you were kind of expected to do certain things in society that you're not anymore.
0: Mm.
1: So it's a book about three women who all find themselves at sort of a crossroads, I guess. And they're all kind of keeping it from one another as well, because they don't want to badmouth, you know, the men or in their lives or their children or, you know, their careers even. They don't want to...
0: Or maybe admit there's a problem.
1: Exactly, because even with our closest friends, you know, we don't want them to know a lot of the time that there's anything wrong. So they all have a sort of personal reckoning of their own.
0: Right.
1: And they decide to flee to County Donegal to try and escape their problems. But unfortunately, we can't escape our problems. They tend to follow us wherever we go.
0: Exactly. And then they have to confront very uncomfortable truths.
1: Yes, it's all about kind of identity and how we see ourselves and how we kind of present ourselves to the world, because it's not just about, you know, keeping up with the Joneses and the people that we actually know anymore. It's about kind of comparing ourselves to every Tom, Dick and Harry on the internet.
0: Absolutely. And actually, Vicky, that's something that I thought of literally before I knew you were coming on the show. I was like, why do I feel kind of genuinely sometimes bad about
1: yourself,
0: my appearance, my house, my cooking?
1: I know.
0: It's because I'm on Instagram all
1: the
0: time.
1: It's crazy. And like, I can feel sometimes when I wake up in the morning and I'm having a scroll, I can feel the happiness being leached from my body.

0: and their relationship breaking down, and it's Sadie and Jess who are two closest friends. Yeah. And why did you choose Donegal, which I obviously absolutely adore, as the basis of the book?
1: I just adore it. If I went to myself, I want to be anywhere but here, that's where I'd go.
0: Yeah.
1: Yeah, either Donegal or Kerry. And I'd already written about Kerry in my first novel, Reality Check. So Donegal, I spent my teenage years going up there quite a lot.
0: Yeah.
1: I have a friend whose family is from Ardra, and she used to bring us up there as teenagers and go to the local disco. And I remember
0: Ardra's a great town.
1: Oh, you know, it's brilliant. Nancy's Bar and Watching McCollum's Chip
0: so
1: Truck.
0: We definitely know someone in common then.
1: Because
0: we did a broadcast from up there last year with My Town. And yeah, friends of ours, they own Nancy's Bar.
1: No way.
0: What
1: a beautiful bar. I absolutely love it.
0: It's amazing.
1: Like a moment in time captured almost. It's fab.
0: Definitely.
1: So yeah, I just love Donegal. And we went up, my husband and I, and my friend Julie recommended a place for me to stay. She said, this is the kind of place these women would go.
0: And that's where you were writing.
1: And that's, well, no, this is when I was kind of brainstorming. I wanted to go and research and experience what they'd experience. And I just, yeah, fell in love with it even more. And Joe had never been before. So it was whole new falling in love for him.
0: And Vicky, the thing is, and we talk about this a lot, and like Lucy Kennedy was on not that long ago on the show as well. Everyone kind of feels like they have a book in them and thinks that they can do it. And like, I mean, Cecilia Hearn has a huge career and she's been on the show loads as well. And what is it about just, how do you, and I know that was your background as well, but you get to sit down to it and actually do it, like sit down and do it, advice?
1: Yeah, for me it was, you know, I was presented with an opportunity to pitch to Penguin. You know, they were like, have you ever been interested in writing fiction? And it just so happened that they liked my idea. And then I was like, don't mess this up. You know, these opportunities are rare.
0: Penguin's big.
1: Penguin's big. You're being presented with this, do it, kind of, and do it to the best of your abilities. And then I just got the bug. I've always wanted to be an author. Always. I got into journalism because I wanted to write professionally and get paid for it. And then, you know, that's obviously changed a lot in the last couple of decades, but fiction was always my first love, so I'm just so thrilled to be doing it.
0: Well, you do it pretty well.
1: Thank you.
0: You do it very well. So the other things, like the big things, are like female friendships. We talked about that as well. Another thing that I really liked, and we also talked about the pressure for women to have it all, but this idea of a midlife reinvention. And I think that there, as you say, there is that time, there's crossroads in everybody's life, but I think the messaging has always been like, oh, you're too old to start doing that.
1: No,
0: but we've got to get rid of that.
1: The message of this book, I think, is you're not too old and it's not too late.
0: Yeah.
1: That's what I had echoing around in my mind as I wrote it, because as women, we place all these, you know, expectations on ourselves, even if society isn't, you know, forcing us to get married for fear of being a spinster or forcing us to do X, Y, and Z. You know, we
0: it's
1: do.
0: Still there.
1: We have our own kind of issues that we have to reckon with. And I think each woman in the book, like one of them's 37, one of them's 41. And the 41-year-old is dealing with like an empty nest because she had her children young.
0: Mm-hmm.
1: So she's like, well, I have another baby. You know, I'm still, you know,
0: able to,
1: but should I? And, you know, she's looking at her marriage with fresh eyes and seeing it's kind of lacking. So I think these are all things, it's quite relatable. It's things that we all
0: experience. Absolutely, it is. Yeah.
1: And
0: it's amazing. Congratulations again. And Anywhere But Here. And before let you go now, you have to be honest, is it Mayo or Kerry? Who are you shouting for?
1: Mayo. I really want to see them do it, even though I adore Kerry, I adore Mayo as well, but yeah, the wait needs to end. Up Mayo.
0: The curse needs to go. Yeah. Vicky Notaro, thank you so much for your time this morning. Thank you.

funeral on Today FM. Thank you so much to Vicky Notaro for being my guest this Sunday morning on Today FM. Allison Curtis with you, Weekend Breakfast. And Marie got in touch and said, Allison, I loved Reality Check and Long Story. I can't wait to read Anywhere But Here, which is Vicky's new book. Thank you guys as well for all your messages. 0874-100-102. Happy 12th birthday to Lexi Whitmore. And that is today from Mum and Dad and Casey and Cameron and Holly. Thank you guys. Keep them coming in. And your Mayo and Kerry shout outs as well. This is brand new music now from U2, from their as yet untitled new album that's going to be out later this year, Street of Dreams.

0: Brand new music from U2 and Street of Dreams, and it's taken from their as yet untitled new album. First album in 9 years, and the music video for that is Brilliant, shot in Mexico City in May. Allison Curtis with you today, FM. We're asking you guys how you would spend money, all care or personal, on your ultimate family's yes day. And I have Laura in Clondalkin on the phone line. Laura, how are you?
1: Hi, Allison. How are you?
0: Great. Laura, what's your second name again?
1: Lysis.
0: Yes. Why am I scared to say that? It's written in front of me.
1: I'm still scared to say it at times myself.
0: Oh my God. Beautiful. So Persil, we've teamed up with them as a show for the last little while at Persil Ultimate Non-Bio Ultra Stain Removal Capsules. They're giving you guys a chance to win €250 to put towards your ultimate family's yes day. Tell us about yours, Laura.
1: Well, I have my daughter here beside me, Kira, and she's 10. She'll be 11 in October, and she keeps asking Mummy and Daddy, can she do up our bedroom? And we keep saying someday, so that would be her yesterday, that Mummy and Daddy have to say yes to her to help do up our bedroom.
0: That is brilliant, Laura. Kira's so amazing. And what are her ideas? Is she there with you?
1: She is. What are your ideas?
2: I don't know.
1: She's being shy now.
2: No, I don't know what my idea is.
0: Okay.
1: She wants a double bed.
0: Okay.
1: And a grown-up room.
0: Yeah. That is fair enough, isn't it, Laura?
1: It is, yep.
0: And maybe like a change in colour and that kind of stuff, like a new design.
1: Oh, yeah, she wants different colour because she had originally pink. Her room is pink and purple, and now she wants it changed.
0: Yeah, I understand that. Does she have a colour in mind?
1: Blue. Baby blue.
0: Kira, that's my favorite color. Fair play to you. That's great. Well, listen, congratulations, guys. At €250 to put towards your ultimate yes day / redecorating, all thanks to Persil. Laura and Kira, thank you so much for your time this morning.
2: Thank you.
0: Bye.
1: Thanks
0: for Bye. Have a great Sunday. Thanks, guys.
1: You too. Thank you.
0: Bye. And we'll do it again next Sunday morning after the break. Justin Bieber, Hold on Today FM.
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0: Kings of Leon, a new somebody on Today FM. Before that was Justin Bieber. And hold on, Allison Curtis with you, Weekend Breakfast. Yes. You guys have been sending in your messages of support for Mayo and for Kerry. It's all happening at 3:30 Crow Park today. I hope both teams do well. I'm a neutral. It's going to be excellent. And thank you guys so much for your company this morning on the show.
1: Good morning, Allison. Wishing the Mayo team all the very best today in the All-Ireland, especially from everybody in Claremorris for Dara Byrne, our hero here. So, Mayo for Sam. Great day. Safe travels to everybody.
2: Hey, Allison. On our way to Croker, I'm Kerry listening to you with my son, Teddy. Excited for our first time together in Croke Park. Excited for Kerry to bring home Sam for the 40th time. Up the kingdom! Love the show.
3: Hi, Allison. This is Shifra Dunican Lucy here from Castlebar. And we're heading up to Croke Park today to see Mayo win Sam. Up Mayo!
4: Mayo are bringing home the Sam Maguire. Up Mayo, wherever you go. Ian and Margaret O'Sullivan.
5: Hi, Allison. Mind O'Connor here from Mark and Agasha. Up Kerry.
6: 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I'm going to Dublin with Mum and Dad to watch the football finals.

0: Black Eyed Peas, I Got a Feeling. Best of luck to both teams, Carrie and Mayo. And thank you guys so much for your company this morning. I'm back with you next Saturday morning at 8 a.m. at Allison Today FM between now and then. Have a great week.
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5: Mara. Two people have lost their lives in two separate crashes on the roads overnight. The incidents happened in County Meath and County Tipperary. Tom Douglas reports.
6: The first of these two crashes last night happened in County Meath on the Kentstown Road in Navan at about 1:45 a.m. when a man driving an e-scooter died following a crash with a car. He was pronounced dead at the scene and his body has been taken to the mortuary at Our Lady's Hospital in Navan. The driver of the car in his 60s and a passenger in his 20s were both uninjured. Separately, at about 3:45, a man in his late teens died following a single car crash in County Tipperary that happened on the L4101 at Lanes Park in Ballynanty. The man was pronounced dead at the scene. His body's been taken to Waterford University Hospital where a post-mortem will be scheduled. The coroner's been notified. Both roads are currently closed for examinations by forensic collision investigators and local diversions are in place. Gardaí are appealing to anyone who may have witnessed either collision to come forward.
5: One woman has died and 16 people have been injured after a car was driven into crowds at Berlin's Pride celebrations. Police are hunting a suspect with alleged Islamist links after the attack near the Brandenburg Gate. The hugely popular event was immediately cancelled. Police spokesperson Florian Nath has given this update.
7: We have identified a suspect who has not been arrested yet. This suspect is known to police. He is known as an associate of the Islamist environment here in Berlin. We have no information on his motive, the sequence of events, or his contribution to the incident.
5: Fire activity in Slievenamon in Tipperary has reduced significantly, according to the local county council. A number of isolated hotspots remain and will continue to be monitored by crews supported by the Air Corps. And thousands of football fans are on the road to Croke Park to watch the All-Ireland final. The match between Mayo and Kerry is set to throw in at 3:30. Kerry are looking for back-to-back wins, while Mayo are looking to end a 75-year drought. Mickey Loftus from Cross Malina has a special link to the last Mayo team that won in 1951.
8: My granddad, Dr. Mickey, he was a sub on the 1951 team. So it's something that we've always kind of treasured over the years, you know, that memory of him being on the team and, you know, looking at his All-Ireland medal every now and then. It was always something very special and close to our hearts in the house. And, you know, he instilled, I suppose, that love of Gaelic football over the years and going to games with him and stuff like that.
5: That's it for now. More in an hour.
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12: Good afternoon, I'm Odrin Johnson. Mayo will be hoping to end a 75-year wait for All-Ireland glory today. The Westerners take on reigning All-Ireland champions Kerry in today's senior football decider at Croke Park. The Kingdom come into the game looking to pick up their 40th title. Throw-in is at 3:30. Elsewhere in soccer, there's one game in the SSC Airtricity Women's Premier Division today. Galway United play host to DLR Waves from 3. While in cycling, Ireland's Ben Healy will feature in today's final stage of the Tour de France. The conclusion of this year's final stage was shortened from 133 to just under 89 kilometres yesterday after security resources were redeployed because of wildfires in the southwest of France. Tadej Pogacar leads the pack heading into that one. And in motorsport, Lando Norris will start from pole position for today's Hungarian Grand Prix after the grid was reshuffled following post-qualifying penalties. Lewis Hamilton drops from 2nd to 5th after being penalised for impeding Oscar Piastri, while championship leader Kimi Antonelli falls from 4th to 7th. The changes promote Max Verstappen to the front row alongside Norris, with George Russell moving up to 6th on the grid. To access 3 free off-the-ball podcasts a month, download the Go Loud app now.
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10: The weather outside is weather.
5: Cloudy today with sunny spells developing, mainly in the south and east. Highs of 15 to 21 degrees.
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15: 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And the lines will close at 3 p.m. Friday, August 7th. Then we make the call. If it is your number, you must answer within 5 rings. 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
16: Welcome back, you big goal.
15: Thank you, sir. Thank you. I'll open up the hotline. If you're on the way to Dublin from Mayo or Kerry, the hotline, the lovely Sunday hotline, we'll open it up shortly. Today
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15: 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Is it just me or is the music better when I'm on Today FM? That is just coincidence.

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1: Never heard of her.
0: That is called Love Somebody. Today FM, playing the music you love. It is Dara Quilty here. I'm going to open up the lovely Sunday hotline in the next few minutes on the www.whatsapp 087-4100-102. It's going to be just voice notes and voice notes only. That's how the hotline works. 5 minutes time. If you're on the way to Croke Park, I'll be looking to hear from you. This is Tame and

0: Shakira. It's called Hips Don't Lie. Look at the star of the halftime show there for the World Cup. Unbelievable. It is Dara Quilty here on Today FM to conduct the lovely Sunday hotline. The number is 087-4100-102. If you're on the way to Croke Park or you're doing any sort of lovely thing for a lovely Sunday, that's what the hotline is for. It's voice notes and voice notes only. It's for adults and children and everybody in between. And we don't screen it. So whatever you send in on WhatsApp, watch your mouth. Be very careful. No language. So there's the number. I won't take unbiased reporting now for Mayo or Kerry. You have to be very fair in your reporting on your lovely Sunday. 087-4100-102. It's voice notes only. I like the idea of 1990s radio where people used to call in on the Ryan line. I want to have one of those. I want to have a Quilty line. 087-4100-102. Voice notes and voice notes only. And if you are a kid, just make sure you speak very clearly. And at the end, say back to you in studio. All right, we'll check the hotline in the next few minutes. And Niall Horan, next.
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0: Well, what about that? Beyond Chicago, it's called Million Dollar Bill. Today FM, playing the music you love. It is Derek Quilty here conducting the lovely Sunday hotline, and the number is 087-4100-102. Just for a moment of time, it's voice notes and voice notes only on WhatsApp. Why? Because I like the idea of call-in radio. I like the idea of people just calling in, but it's 2026. People don't really do that anymore. But Irish people love WhatsApp voice notes, so I'll take one. Adults, children, everybody in between. It's not screened. No potty mouths, please. Thank you. Now, you could be on the way to Croke Park. 087-4100-102 to report on your lovely Sunday activity. Go ahead, caller. You're live on the air.
1: Daddy boys are on the way to Croke Park to watch me take home Sam. Come on,
0: big words. Oh, my God. I appreciate that you guys rehearsed that. Oh my goodness me. 087-4100-102. 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
4: 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It's Jarlath, Connor, Tag, and Kate heading to Dublin. Up Mayo.
0: There you go. There you go. There you go, fellas. Beautiful. All right, more coming up in the next few minutes. If you send one in, I will probably play it. Once again, 087-4100-102 is the hotline number, and this is the Lumineers. 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

0: That is new from Alex Warren. The song is called Passenger on Today FM, playing the music you love. It is Derek Quilty here doing the lovely Sunday hotline. The number is 087-4100-102. 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
1: Hey, Dara. This is Paul here, one-fifth of the band Hurricane Highway. I am currently on my way down to the Forest Fest Festival at Nemo, County Leash, to do a set at 5 o'clock on the Kicking Up Dust stage. So we'll be on before Nathan Carter. So looking forward to it and hope to see a few of your supporters there. Big shout out to everyone.

0: everyone heading to Croke Park today, especially everyone from Mayo. Safe journey on the road, folks. And hopefully Mayo can do it for the first time in 75 years. Up Mayo!
1: There you go. There's Paul from the band Hurricane Highway. Paul, good to have you on board and have a great gig today at the Forest Fest. If anyone is there, just before Nathan Carter. Did he say before or after? Before. 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
2: Hi, Anna and Rosie here, coming home from Donegal to Cork. 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

0: Kelly of the Clarkson family there. That is called Stronger on Today FM, playing the music you love. It is Dara Quilty here doing the lovely Sunday hotline. The last of it now. 087-4100-102. Voice notes and voice notes only, like a call-in radio show for adults and children and everybody in between to report on the lovely Sunday activity. 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
1: Liam and Meg's on the way to Dingle for a road trip. Going for mayo for sandwiches because it's Kerry for Sam. Go on, Kerry!
0: There you go. There you go, some Kerry love on the line, 087-4100-102. I don't tend to read out text messages, but this is a very important public service announcement that has come in from Greg. Greg says on text, can you please warn all the Kerry fans when driving home after the match that there are terrible floods promised early this evening, lasting until at least Wednesday? He says, floods of tears up Mayo. All right, Greg. All right, man, leave it out of here. Come on, inappropriate. 087-4100-102, go ahead, caller.
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3: Hey, Dara. It's been years and years of trying. Getting close, but never quite actually delivering on the national stage. You gotta love that they keep trying. It's the hope that keeps them going. And maybe today will be the day they finally get greatness thrust upon them and give the supporters what they really want. Best of luck. Dara Quilty.
0: Yeah, I knew that you were doing it.

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1: Hi, this is the Capuses here on our way to a surprise party for beautiful Lola, who's 18, and they're having a party. She's having a party with her brother and sister, little Billy and Harley. Happy birthday to you all. We love you so much, Auntie Nina and Christina. See you soon in Waterford.
0: Auntie Nina and Christina, did you just ruin a surprise party on the radio? Did we just spoil the fun? Well, we can't rewind the tapes. 087-4-100-102. It's the lovely Sunday hotline.
2: Dara, Charlie Landy here again. 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No bias here.
0: I don't want to do it, but you said you were buying mayo, and there the mayo joke was better than the Kerry gold. 087-4-100-102. One more.
3: Well, Dara, Angus here in Sligo, just back from coaching two sessions of Sligo's surf life saving team in lovely Ross's Point Beach in Sligo. Tough conditions out there, lots of waves and currents and wind. 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
0: Wow, you got a great voice. Wow, you got a very good voice. You should do voiceover work. And a very good afternoon to you. All right, coming up after 1 o'clock here on Today FM, I'm going to get into the one note guessing game. 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
10: It's 1 o'clock. Good afternoon. I'm Jane McNamara. Two men have died in two separate crashes in County Meath and County Tipperary. The incidents happened in the early hours of the morning. Jane McNamara reports.
11: At about 1:45 this morning, a man driving an e-scooter on the Kentstown Road in Navan, County Meath, died following a crash with a car. He was pronounced dead at the scene and his body was taken to the mortuary at Our Lady's Hospital in Navan. The driver of the car, in his 60s, and a passenger who's in his 20s, were both uninjured. Separately, at about 3:45, a man in his late teens died following a single car crash on the L4101 at Lanes Park, Ballynanty in County Tipperary. He was pronounced dead at the scene and his body's been taken to Waterford University Hospital. Both roads are currently closed for examinations by forensic collision investigators. Local diversions are in place. Gardaí are appealing to anyone who may have witnessed either crash to come forward.
10: Police are hunting a 21-year-old man they suspect is responsible for ramming a car into crowds of people celebrating Berlin Pride last night. One person's died and 16 others are injured after a vehicle was driven at people in a park close to the Brandenburg Gate. Similar incidents have taken place in Germany before, in December 2024 and in Munich last February and in Leipzig in May. More than 50,000 people were forced to flee from their homes in France as wildfires continue to burn in the Gironde region overnight. 32,000 hectares have burned in the area as the blaze continues to affect towns throughout southwest France. It brings the total number of those who have been evacuated from the area to over 20,000. That's your news for now. More in an hour.
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14: Good afternoon, I'm Aldrin Johnson. Mayo will be hoping to end a 75-year wait for All-Ireland glory today. The Westerners take on reigning All-Ireland champions Kerry in today's senior football decider Croke Park. The Kingdom come into the game looking to pick up their 40th title and to win Sam Maguire for the second year in a row. Throw-in is at 3:30. In soccer, Galway United will hope to close the gap on Women's Premier Division league leaders Athlone Town to just 2 points today. The tribeswomen host DLR Waves at Moyne Villa, two games in hand on their title rivals. Kickoff is at 3:00. And in athletics, the second day of the National Track and Field Championships in Santry is set to get underway at 2:00. Alex O'Neill finished fastest in her heats yesterday and will look to defend her 800-metre title, while Sarah Lavin will target her 11th national 100-metre hurdles victory. Later on, both Sophie Becker and Jack Rafferty will bid to defend their national 400-metre sprint titles. Well, it'll be a tight race in the men's 1500-metre final as defending champion Cahill Doyle is aiming to hold off the challenges of last year's runners-up Andrew Coscarin and Nick Griggs. To access 3 free Off the Ball podcasts a month, download the Go Loud app now.
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10: Cloudy today with sunny spells developing, mainly in the south and east. Highs of 15 to 21 degrees.
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15: 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And the lines close at 3 p.m. on Friday, August 7th. 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
15: 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Well, the one note guessing game, 1 o'clock, it's on the way in the next 15 minutes, so do stay with me for that.
16: Derek Quilty, is it? Ugh, again.
15: Ah, come on now. Come on now, it's good to be here. We're doing

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1: 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This is Dara Quilty, 5 minutes away from conducting the one-note guessing game. Calvin Harris and Jazzy, Satisfy. 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

0: First name Charlie, last name XCX. It's called Apple. Today FM, playing the music you love. It is Dara Quilty here. Welcome. One note guessing game action. Sunday, just after 1 o'clock. The number is 087-4100-102. First note, only the first note of a song. I need you to correctly identify both artist and song title. That's how the game works. It's kind of backwards today because that's the first note of a song. Now, albeit backwards, I do believe iconic enough for you to get it. Ah, you've got this. Now, artist and song title have to be correct. Put your name on there. If you do text in, you might get a call back. Best on WhatsApp at 087-4100-102. Nah, you got it. You know this. It's a nice, gentle one for you. We'll check the guesses in the next 10 minutes, and when someone gets it, I will play that particular song in full.
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0: Great Irish artist Femi with the Kid Laroi on that song. It's called Noble on Today FM. Playing the music you love. What about that? Welcome to the One Note Guessing Game. It is Dara Quilty here with the first note and only the first note of a song. It's backwards today because that's actually what's on the record. That is a note, I guess. Reversed. From hearing that, I need you to go into the brain. See, can you identify both artist and song title? Now, both have to be correct. The number's 087-4100-102. If you text in, you might get a call back, depending on how we go here. Who's on line one?
1: It's Geraldine Hilly.
0: Hello, Geraldine. How are you today?
1: I'm good. Not too bad.
0: Any skin in the game in terms of Mayo and Kerry?
1: Absolutely. Up Mayo
0: there
1: all
0: you
1: the
0: go.
1: Way.
0: There you go. There you go. Very Mayo-heavy hotline here today. Are you in County Mayo right now?
1: I'm in County Donegal, but my granny was from Mayo, and I was actually born in Mayo myself, but I'm up in Donegal a long time now.
0: Beautiful. You got the accent.
1: I do.
0: One note guessing game, Geraldine. First note of what song by who?
1: I thought it was Spinning Around by Kylie.
0: No, it's not Spinning Around by Kylie, which starts very similar, but it's no omen for the game today. There's no correlation between the one-note guessing game and real-life sports, so don't worry about it.
1: Definitely not. The curse is over. Up Mayo.
0: Geraldine, enjoy the match.
1: Thanks a million.
0: Incredible. Not Kylie. 087-4100-102 is the number. First note of what song by who? Now, Susanna. Hello, Susanna. Welcome to the One Note Guessing Game. How are you?
2: Hi, how are you?
0: Doing great. Any skin in the game today or prediction for the All-Ireland football final?
2: Oh, no, sorry.
0: Nothing.
2: Couldn't tell you.

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1: EMT, this is how it should sound. Walking baseline. Aaron, enjoy the rest of your day.

Oh, come on. MGMT Electric Feel. This is Today FM with Dara Quilty. What about that? What a tune. Oracular Spectacular is the album. That was the song guessed correctly by Aaron in Salt Hill for the one-note guessing game today. And other people that got the right answer, credit where credit's due.

Donal. Sorry, didn't get to speak to you, Donal. Paddy Rochford in New Ross, Wexford with the right answer. Melissa Walsh in Waterford. Melissa, God bless you. Sorry, didn't get to speak to you. Niamh Laffin. Niall in Kilkenny with the right answer. 087-4100-102. A lot of people got it. I thought it was kind of easy, including you, Gav in Westmeath. Rory O'Brien in Killarney, County Kerry today. Couple of no-namers. Tony with the right answer there. Gavin O'Rourke in Waterford, amongst others. Credit where credit's due to you. The one-note guessing game on Today FM. 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All I Am.

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0: Yeah, all I know and all I
1: All Ireland football, you. Senior final Sunday. It is Dara Quilty here, Mayo and Kerry on the way. Mayo last won in 1951. Incredible. Incredible. In the next few minutes, and details on Westlife tickets I have to give away, and Shaboozy is next.
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Yeah, Spyro, it rhymes with Biro. It's called Material Lover on Today FM, playing the music you love. It is Dara Quilty here, Westlife, the residency at Three Arena, 13 gigs coming up in September. I've got a pair to give away a little bit later on. If you're on the road, do stay with Today FM, as we got tickets for the September 10th gig to give away a little bit later. Westlife, the residency. This is Arctic Monkeys, Fluorescent Adolescent on Today FM.

0: Barron's Road. It's called Hanging Out to Dry on Today FM. Dara Quilty here playing the music you love. After 2 o'clock, I'm going to open up the lines for When I Was 17, where we play whatever was playing when you were 17. The game When I Was 17 after 2 o'clock, and an update on the very freshly reloaded Summer Cash Machine on the way.
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0: Good afternoon, I'm Jane McNamara. Two men have died in two separate crashes in County Meath and County Tipperary. The incidents happened in the early hours of this morning. Tom Douglas reports.
1: At about a quarter to two this morning, a man driving an e-scooter on the Kentstown Road in Navan, County Meath, died following a crash with a car. He was pronounced dead at the scene and his body was taken to the mortuary at Our Lady's Hospital in Navan. The driver of the car, in his 60s, and a passenger, who's in his 20s, were both uninjured. Separately, at about a quarter to four, a man in his late teens died following a single car crash on the L4101 at Lanes Park, Ballynanty in County Tipperary. He was pronounced dead at the scene and his body has been taken to Waterford University Hospital. Both roads are currently closed for examinations by forensic collision investigators. Local diversions are in place. Gardaí are appealing to anyone who may have witnessed either crash to come forward.
0: Police are hunting a 21-year-old man they suspect is responsible for ramming a car into crowds of people celebrating Berlin Pride last night. One person has died and 16 others are injured after a vehicle was driven at people in a park close to the Brandenburg Gate. More than 50,000 people were forced to flee from their homes in France as wildfires continue to burn in the Gironde region overnight. 32,000 hectares have burned in the area as the blaze continues to affect towns throughout the southwest of France. It brings the total number of those who have evacuated from the area to over 200,000. And thousands of fans from Kerry and Mayo are landing to the capital with their hats, scarves and headbands. The Kingdom will take on the Westerners in the All-Ireland Football Final in Croke Park at 3:30. Kerry will be trying to keep their hands on the Sam Maguire Cup, while Mayo are hoping to break a 75-year drought. Just being in the final is special for these young fans in Mayo's Cross Malina.
2: It means a lot, like seeing them going to the final, working so hard, when they have like the best attacking line in the league, and Kobe and Darburn are just two superstars that will get the points taken over. It's amazing to be able to say Mayo are in the final.
3: I think Mayo will win.
0: That's it for now. More in an hour.
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8: Good afternoon, I'm Odrin Johnson. In Gaelic Games, Mayo will be hoping to end a 75-year wait for All-Ireland glory today. The Westerners take on reigning All-Ireland champions Kerry in today's senior football decider, Croke Park. The Kingdom come into the game looking to pick up their 40th title and win Sam Maguire for the second year in a row. Throw-in is at 3:30. In soccer, Galway United will hope to close the gap on Women's Premier Division league leaders Athlone Town to just 2 points today. The tribeswomen host Dialor Waves at Moyne Villa, two games in hand on their title rivals. Kick-off is 3:00. And events are just underway on the second day of the National Track and Field Championships in Santry. Alex O'Neill finished fastest in her heats yesterday and is aiming to defend her 800-metre title, while Sarah Lavan is targeting her 11th national 100-metre hurdles victory. Later on, both Sophie Becker and Jack Rafferty will bid to defend their national 400-metre sprint titles. It'll be a tight race in the men's 1500-metre final, as defending champion Cathal Doyle will look to hold off the challenges of last year's runners-up Andrew Coscarin and Nick Griggs. To access 3 free off-the-ball podcasts a month, download the Go Loud app now.
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0: Cloudy today with sunny spells developing, mainly in the south and east. Highs of 15 to 21 degrees.
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9: Hey, man, I've been on all afternoon. What the hell? When I Was 17 is on the way in the next few minutes here. Do stay with me for that.

5. Christina moves like Jagger on Today FM, playing the music you love. It is Dara Quilty here, 5 minutes away from when I was 17 on All Ireland Football Final Sunday, the fifth time Mayo and Kerry have met in an All Ireland final. Kerry winning all 4 previous deciders, dating back to 1932. So overall, today's All-Ireland game is the 31st championship meeting, with Kerry leading the rivalry 20 wins to 6 with 4 draws. 3:30 p.m. kickoff, keeping an eye on David Clifford, topping the charts with 62 points for Kerry. Mayo's Ryan O'Donoghue just behind, 57 points in the championship so far. If either side is going to lift Sam Maguire today, Ryan O'Donoghue or David Clifford will have a lot to do with that. Kerry have looked more explosive this summer. 14 goals in 7 championship games. Mayo have scored 6, but Mayo can take confidence from one recent result. The last championship meeting between these teams came in 2023, when Mayo went to Killarney and ended Kerry's remarkable 39-match unbeaten home championship run. And then there's that stat every GAA fan may know already. Mayo have not won an All-Ireland since 1951. 75 years of waiting. Kerry are chasing another title. Mayo are chasing history, Ireland. 3:30 p.m. throw-in at Croke Park. It's all to play for. 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
0: A little doozy where we play whatever was playing when you were 17 years old, regardless of when it was. Let me tell you, I'll go into the archives. We'll find some ridiculous music from the year you turned 17 and... my God, will we play it? So what I need from you, if you want to volunteer today to be the person to pick the song, I just need your name and the year you were born. 087-4100-102 is the number for Today FM. That's 087-4100-102. WhatsApp is best. Your name and the year you were born. And from that, I'll work out when you were 17. We'll go into the archive, pull out some ridiculous music from that year. You pick it, we'll play it. When I Was 17 is coming up.
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0: 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She charmed us all with her last single, Choosing Texas. Ella Langley is back with another hit. It's called Be Her.
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0: Sabrina Carpenter, Manchild, on Today FM. I wonder what Irish actor that song is about. Maybe it's Paul Mescal, is it? Maybe it's Liam Neeson. Maybe she wrote that song about Chris O'Dowd, maybe.
1: When I was 17.
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0: Where we play whatever was playing when you were 17 years old. And indeed, maybe you were a man child. Maria's making the decision today. Hi, Maria. Welcome.
6: Hi, Dara. How are you?
0: Welcome, welcome, welcome. Maybe it was, maybe it's Andrew Scott the song is about.
6: Maybe.
0: I sense it's about an Irish actor. I just can't seem to. It's cryptic. I can't seem to. We have a lot of great. Cillian Murphy.
6: Oh, Cillian Murphy.
0: Maybe Manchild, the song. She wrote that. I don't know. Maria, how's your day going today? Where are you listening?
6: Good, in Galway.
0: Okay, well, unlucky last weekend. I was in Galway last weekend watching Limerick and Galway. I was in Kinvara and I was sad for everybody. Do you have any skin in the game for the football final today?
6: You'd
0: be supporting your neighbours, like.
6: I'd be saying Mayo, yes. You'd be supporting. Because my granny was from Mayo.
0: We're getting close now, an hour, just under an hour until throw-in in Croke Park. It's all to play for. When I was 17, you were 17 in the year 2001.
6: I was.
0: You have no idea what songs you're about to hear, correct?
6: Correct.
0: No clue. All right, let's see what the year 2001 had to offer us in terms of popular hit music. Roll it there for us, Colette. 2001. Well, I know this one. Do you know this one?
6: S Club 7.
0: Yes, Maria. It is S

0: Good. Wheatus, teenage dirtbag, 2001. Maria in Galway.
1: Yes.
2: Boys and girls want to hear a true story. Saturday night was at this real
0: wow, that's a throwback.
1: They had the liquor overflowing. It is.
0: I don't expect you to remember the name of this artist.
2: Took one girl outside.
0: I don't think you would get it. This is a song called What Would You Do by City High, but we do know the chorus.

0: City High, What Would You Do? That was a big song in 2001. I got one more before we have to whittle this down. Last one, 2001. Well, it's not Michael Jackson anyway, that's for sure.
1: Nope.
0: Do you remember this band?
1: I do.
0: It's Alien and Farm.

0: second to think about this, deliberate. In order, we heard the song Don't Stop Moving by S Club 7. From there, we went into the world of Teenage Dirtbag by Wheatus. The forgotten gem, City High, What Would You Do? And that last song was Alien Ant Farm and Smooth Criminal. They're all pretty good. Are you happy with the choices or intensely disappointed?
1: Yeah, they're okay. They're okay. A bit cringy, S Club 7, but you'll have that.
0: Yes, Club 7. I mean, you say they're okay. These are the songs that, you know, you bought on CDs and that thus they were in the charts.
1: I know.
0: You're responsible for it, technically, on paper. So S Club 7, Alien Ant Farm, the City High song, or Wheatus. Any song leading the charge here? Which one are you going to pick? Because we're going to play one.
1: Yes, City High.
0: You're going to go for City High?
1: Yeah.
0: What Would You Do?
1: Yeah.
0: Final answer?
1: Yes.
0: It's definitely a curveball, Maria. I didn't expect it. But you pick it. I'll play the full thing on Today FM. Enjoy this one.
1: Thank you
0: very much, Maria in Galway. Well,
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0: What about that City High? What would you do from 2001, chosen by Maria in Galway for When I Was 17 Today? Thank you. Outside the box thinking, Maria. In the next few minutes, kneecap with Brian from Fontaines and One Republic next.
1: Dara Quilty on Today FM.
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8: It's almost 3 o'clock. 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
9: Good afternoon. Thousands of fans from Kerry and Mayo have landed in the capital with their hats, scarves and headbands. The Kingdom will take on the Westerners in the All-Ireland football final in Croke Park at 3:30 this afternoon. Kerry will be trying to keep their hands on the Sam Maguire Cup, while Mayo are hoping to break a 75-year drought. Just being in the final is going to be special for these young fans in Mayo's Cross Malina.
10: It means a lot, like seeing them going to the final, working so hard when they have like the best attacking line in the league, and Kobe and Darburn are just two superstars that will get the points taken over. It's amazing to be able to say Mayo are in the final.
11: I think Mayo will win because they're attacking like...
12: Oh, Mayo for Sam anyway.
9: German authorities say their key focus is finding the suspect they believe drove a van into crowds near Berlin's Pride celebrations last night. One person has died, 29 people are injured, some of them severely. Taoiseach Micheál Martin has expressed his horror at the news and sent thoughts and prayers to the victims. Germany's Interior Minister Alexander Dobrindt said the man got out of the van and continued to attack people.
13: He used a knife or other blunt instrument, attacked other passers-by, causing some serious injury.
9: National concern remains around the possibility of wildfires across France. A blaze continues to rip through the Zergon region of the southwest, with Le Barbe the latest town to be evacuated. The military has been deployed to assist in the area, with Sky News reporting a complete evacuation remains on the cards for the nearby city of Bordeaux. Paris-based journalist Elaine Cobb explains there are worries nationwide, and not just in the areas currently impacted by wildfires.
14: That fire in Fontainebleau in the Royal Forest just outside Paris really brought it home to people that, yes, there can be huge fires in the northern half of the country and also so close to the capital, where there's a concentration of police and firefighters just because of the population.
9: And that's it for now. More at 4.
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15: Good afternoon, I'm Odrin Johnson. It's the biggest day of Gaelic football season as Kerry and Mayo go head-to-head in the All-Ireland Senior Football Final. Kerry are bidding to add another All-Ireland crown while Mayo are hoping to end decades of heartbreak by lifting the Sam Maguire for the first time in 75 years. Throw in at Croke Park is in half an hour's time. Elsewhere in soccer news, Galway United are hoping to close the gap on leaders Athlone in the SSE Airtricity Women's Premier Division. They've just kicked off at home against DLR Waves and are 5 points off the top. In athletics, a big crowd is expected at Morton Stadium in Santry ahead of the finals action. Sophie Becker defends her 400 metre sprint title, that's due underway at 7. Shortly after is the men's 400 with Jack Raftery defending his national title. Just after 4, Sarah Lavin will run in the women's 100 metre hurdles, having come through the heats earlier. And in golf, Leona Maguire has finished 1 under par in her final round of the Scottish Open. She signed off with a round of 70, which is currently 8th place. Jenny Shin is a 3-shot leader on 10 under par. To access 3 free Off the Ball podcasts a month, download the Go Loud app now.
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9: Rather cloudy this afternoon with patchy light rain, drizzle and mist, though some sunny spells will develop. Breezy too, with highs of 15 to 21 degrees. And that's it for now, here on Today FM.
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16: Westlife, the residency at 3 Arena. All 13 shows on sale now, September 2026, up in Dublin. I've got a pair of tickets to give away to one of the gigs. Your chance to win Westlife tickets is

Ollie Murs, that is called Troublemaker on Today FM, playing the music you love. It is Dara Quilty here, just over 15 minutes out, 3:30 p.m. Croke Park, Kerry and Mayo in the 2026 All-Ireland Football Final. This is only the fifth All-Ireland Final between the two counties. Kerry have won all four previous finals. Last time they met, 2006, 20 years ago. Before that, 2004, 97 and 1932. If you're a statsman, John Statsman, Kerry have dominated this championship rivalry. Before today, they've met 30 times in the championship. Kerry have won 20, Mayo won 6, and 4 have finished in a draw. Goes without saying, the country you're talking about, Mayo, trying to end a 75-year wait. Their last All-Ireland title was 1951, so a win today would end one of the longest waits in Irish sport. That is a psychological boost. The last championship meeting between Mayo and Kerry, 2023, Mayo won in Killarney, ending Kerry's remarkable 39-match unbeaten record at home. On the other hand, Jack O'Connor knows how to win All-Ireland. Today is his ninth All-Ireland final as Kerry manager. He's already guided the county to 6 titles. So really, it's all to play for today. Kickoff is 3:30 in Croke Park. Mayo and Kerry. Maybe you're rooting for the underdog.

0: Teddy Swims, Bad Dreams on Today FM, playing the music you love. It is Derek Quilty here. I got tickets for you to go to see Westlife, The Residency, 3 Arena in Dublin this September. Overwhelming demand means there's going to be 13 nights. Westlife at 3 Arena Dublin this September. Some tickets are on sale now. Kicking off on September 10th all the way through until the 26th. I got 2 tickets for you to be there on the opening show, September 10th. The Residency, 3 Arena Dublin. This is what we're going to do. We're going to play a song by Westlife on Today FM. When you hear the song ending, that is when you text. I will call back somebody when the song ends. Westlife will be played. 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

Adele, Someone Like You on Today FM. This is Dara Quilty here to remind you that when you hear a Westlife song, get ready to text, because the second the song ends, I've got tickets to give away. 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It's going to happen soon.

0: The song's done. 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I've reset the clock. I'm going to call back someone at random in a matter of seconds. This is a pair of tickets for the September 10th, the opening show. 13 nights at 3 Arena in Dublin. Westlife, the residency. This September, two tickets on the line now.
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0: Well, this winner is going to be chosen at random, so best of luck. Best of luck if you've texted.

0: a number. I don't know who it is, but we'll find out together. If they don't answer, I'll move on, call the next person.
1: Hello,
0: it's Dara Quilty here from Today FM calling. How are you?
1: Good, thanks, Dara. How are you?
0: I'm doing great. Who do I have here?
1: Amanda.
0: Amanda, you've won the tickets for Westlife. Well done! That's it. Two tickets for Westlife. September the 10th at the Residency in 3 Arena. Well done to you.
1: Thank you, Dara. Thank you so much.
0: You are very welcome. Have you seen Westlife perform live before?
1: I have indeed, many times, yeah.
0: Well, you can't miss this. The big run. No. Huge amount of gigs. 13 of them this September with limited tickets available. We'll send you to the opening night.
1: Brilliant. Looking forward to it. Thank you so much.
0: Who will you take with you to this gig now?
1: I was thinking about it. I brought my daughter to the last one, so I'll obviously have to give her first dibs on the tickets, I'd say.
0: Yes. Well, Amanda, you are a winner on Today FM. You hang on and I will get your details.
1: Thank you so much, Dara.
0: Thank you so much, Amanda. The winning for Westlife does continue. Emma Nolan is here just after 4 o'clock in about 20 minutes, and Emma has another pair of tickets for you on Today FM. This is brand new Sam Smith.

0: Sam Smith's new song, My Guy, on Today FM. Giving away Westlife tickets today. Amanda just won them. If you text in for those, we'll do it again after 4 o'clock. Emma Nolan has two more tickets to give away for Westlife after four here on Today FM with Khaki Kid. Date night next.
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Avicii, it's called Wake Me Up on Today FM, playing the music you love. Emma Nolan, Westlife tickets just after 4 o'clock. Your next chance to win is moments away, and this is Alex Warren. It's called Fever Dream on Today FM.

0: happy people on Today FM playing the music you love. It is Derek Quilty here and a very good afternoon to you. This Westlife residency is on in the Three Arena in September. There's 13 gigs, 13 nights of Westlife beginning on September 10th and running through until the 26th with a couple of nights off. Tickets are on sale now and we've got tickets today for the opening show, September 10th. Emma Nolan has them with the competition coming up.
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13: I'm Lindsay Dolan. Good afternoon. Climate change has caused droughts and wildfires to become increasingly common during Irish summers. The entire country is under an orange fire warning until Wednesday as fire crews continue to tackle hotspots at Slievenamon in County Tipperary. Climate scientist Cathal Nolan from Ireland's Weather Channel said the country is experiencing serious weather whiplashing.
14: We're seeing increasingly in Ireland this transition between very wet conditions to very dry conditions, and the speed at which we're going from those two extremes seems to be increasing. It's a weather phenomenon meteorologically that's known as weather whiplashing, and we've seen that occurring particularly so through the European continent more frequently as a consequence of climate change.
13: National concern remains around the possibility of wildfires across France. A blaze continues to rip through the Zirdon region in the southwest, with Le Barp the latest town to be evacuated. The military has been deployed to assist in the area, with Sky News reporting a complete evacuation remains on the cards for the nearby city of Bordeaux. Paris-based journalist Elaine Cobb explains there are worries nationwide, and not just in areas currently impacted by wildfires.
15: That fire in Fontainebleau in the Royal Forest just outside Paris really brought it home to people that yes, there can be huge fires in the northern half of the country and also so close to the capital where there is a concentration of police and firefighters just because of the population.
13: A wanted notice has been issued for the suspect in last night's vehicle ramming and mass stabbing at Berlin Pride. The suspect is a 21-year-old German-born national of Lebanese heritage. One person was killed and 29 others were injured. Authorities say what happened bears the hallmark of an Islamic terror attack. German Chancellor Friedrich Merz has given this statement.
16: These actions have one aim. They want to divide our society.
17: They want
16: They want to take away from us our most important asset, our openness and our freedom.
13: And ex-Islanders will be making their return to the villa to settle some unfinished business in tonight's Love Island episode. The former contestants will have the chance to vote off one more couple ahead of tomorrow's finale. The episode airs tonight at 9 p.m. on Virgin Media 2. That's it for now. We'll have more at 5.
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6: Good afternoon, I'm Adrian Johnson. All eyes are on Croke Park and the All-Ireland Football Final Championship Final, where Kerry are doing battle with Mayo. Defending champions Kerry lead that one currently by 1-6 to 7 points. David Clifford with the goal for the Kingdom. In soccer news, there's one game ongoing in the SSE Airtricity Women's Premier Division. It's currently scoreless between Galway United and DLR Waves at halftime. While in athletics, a big crowd is expected at Morton Stadium in Santry ahead of the finals action. Sophie Becker defends her 400-metre sprint title. That's due underway at 7. Shortly after is the men's 400 with Jack Raftery defending his national title. Shortly, Sarah Lavin will run in the women's 100-metre hurdles, having come through the heats earlier. In motorsport, Lando Norris has won the Hungarian Formula One Grand Prix. It's a first win of the season for the reigning world champion. Max Verstappen crossed the line with a quiet drive to second, while Kimi Antonelli extends his lead in the driver's standings with a third place finish. And South Korean golfer Jenny Shin has won the Women's Scottish Open by 2 shots. She finished on 9 under, while Leona Maguire was 8 strokes further back. To access 3 free Off the Ball podcasts a month, download the Go Loud app now.
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13: Rather cloudy this afternoon with patchy light rain, drizzle and mist, though some sunny spells will develop. Breezy too, with highs of 15 to 21 degrees. And that's it for now, here on Today FM.
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11: Hello, good afternoon. Hope you're well. We had our latest winner in the cash machine on Friday just gone. It was Megan. She was at home with a brand new baby at the time and she took the cash machine call, our latest huge prize winner. Huge congratulations to her. Mad that the baby won't remember any of that. All of a sudden the baby's decked out in the coolest baby wear ever and it doesn't even mean anything to the child. However, anyway, happy days for Megan and co. We look ahead to this coming Friday, a massive prize, or should I say, no, it's happening Friday week. Yes, I just thought this second. I was like, sure, we're going into a bank holiday weekend. And normally the cash machine likes to take a week off and that's the case. So if you enter for this one, your chance to win it on Friday, the 7th of August at 3 o'clock, but a cash amount well worth waiting for. It's 303,000 euro. That is 303,000 euro to go. 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That's the word win. Send it off in a text to the number 57557. And that's you entered for your chance to win 303,000 euro. All right. 250 will cost you, plus your standard message rate. 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It's just after that time we could be giving your phone a call. 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
11: Final Sunday. Who are you backing? 70 minutes in total. Will it be Mayo today who finally break the curse, or will Kerry take it home? We'll

Kingfisher and the sun will never settle on Today FM. Going to stick on a bit of Coldline in a sec. Do you remember their song Brand New Day? It's gorgeous. But first, Olivia Dean on Today FM.

0: It's Code Lines, brand new day here on Today FM. What's the crack? Oh my God, lads, this All-Ireland final, I cannot cope. It couldn't be tighter. Halftime, Kerry, a goal and 8 points to Mayo's 10 points. Nerve-wracking for fans. I can't imagine being a Mayo or a Kerry person sitting in Croke Park today, or sitting in the pub eagerly watching or listening to the radio or whatever you're doing. If you're my granny, a Waterford woman, whenever they play in anything at all, she needs to just walk out of the room. She can't cope. She is convinced when it comes to Waterford's performances that if she's watching, they do badly. So in order to try and break that spell, she goes off and does, you know, washes the dishes or goes off and busies herself doing something else while an important game is on. I can't imagine the buzz if you are a fan or from either Kerry or Mayo today. We will keep you abreast of all things in the second half. Hasn't thrown back in for the second half just yet. But as it stands, again, currently, Kerry have a goal and 8 points. Mayo trailing by a single point with 10 points. That's if the curse is broken today. I don't know, I can't cope. I just can't cope. Right, stick around. If you want to go to Westlife, I have your tickets. I'll tell you how to win them before five. We'll stick on some brilliant music from Lily Allen, a classic of hers, The Fear on the Way, and Jax Jones is next on Today FM.
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It's Ray and Where Is My Husband on Today FM, coming up at 4:30, about to play you Lily Allen, one of her songs from Fado, her track The Fear. And there was talk about her this week, Prime Video, they're going to release a feature length documentary all about her, all about her life. Obviously the album that shooketh us all to the core was her album West End Girl, where she hung out all of the dirty laundry and we latched on to every single last bit of it, touring it at the moment, and apparently a very theatrical experience going to see that. But it's kind of a retrospective film, they're saying. She was known back in the day as the Queen of MySpace during her rise to fame, and then a look at her life and her career today. So interviews with her, people close to her, directed by the guy who made the Oasis documentary Supersonic and the Coldplay film A Head Full of Dreams. So, you know, someone who knows exactly what they're doing will be looking after this, and it'll happen. It'll be on Prime in 2027, they're saying. Here she is, the one, the only, the brilliant, the multi-talented, the multifaceted Lily Allen on Today FM.

passion, 'cause I'm killing them all on my own.

I'm sure we'll all be glued to that documentary on Prime next year. Update from Croke Park, 36 minutes in. Kerry, 1 goal and 8 points. Mayo with 11 points so far. We will keep you abreast of all things All-Ireland final. I can't imagine being from either of those counties right now. I certainly wouldn't be able to present this show right now. It would just be too much. This is brand new music from Somber. Loads of hits, never misses. This is called My Body Isn't Ready on Today FM.

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0: from Somber. It's called My Body Isn't Ready. You're listening to Today FM and 40 minutes into the All-Ireland final in Croke Park. Mayo have taken a 4-point lead. Currently, Mayo a goal and 12 points to Kerry's a goal and 8 points. 15 points to Mayo, 11 points to Kerry as it stands. Obviously a very fast moving game, you can imagine. However, for Mayo fans, great excitement, of course, looking at the fact that they are now after taking a 4-point lead 40 minutes in. Stick around, more of the music you love to come. I will tell you how you can win your Westlife tickets. Maybe you're like, I don't care about the All-Ireland. That's grand. We'll get sorted with a gig then, yeah? We'll do that shortly after Dermot Kennedy and Amy Winehouse next.
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11: 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It's called These Alarms. That's a combo I never knew I needed, but I am thrilled about it.

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Here's Dry on Their Own here on Today FM. Mayo are holding on to their 4-point lead. Currently Mayo 114, Kerry 1 goal and 10 points at Croke Park. 49 minutes on the clock in the All-Ireland Senior Football Final. It has me on the edge of my seat here, I won't lie. We do have tickets to go for you to see Westlife at the 3 Arena. Details on that in Mo. First, Harry Styles on

0: Gracie Abrams and I Love You, I'm Sorry here on Today FM. Just a point in at a Crow Park now, 56 minutes in. Kerry 114, Mayo 115. One single point between the teams. Oh my God, this is some game of football. Now, would you like to go to Westlife? They have that incredible run ahead of them. 13 nights they're doing at the Three Arena this September. And we have tickets to go for you if you want to go to their gig on September 10th. 13 shows. God, the FOMO will be unbelievable. We'll all want to be there eventually, watching other people's Instagram stories. What I need from you for your chance to win is simply to belt out a little line of your favourite Westlife song on WhatsApp. Don't be embarrassed. It doesn't matter if you can't sing, all right? We all sing along at the gigs. We all scream at the top of our lungs and we don't care. Get in touch with a voice note, belting out a line from your favourite Westlife song. It could be something from this. Something from this. But if I let you go, I will never know what my life would be holding you close to me. Okay, or this. Try my best not to sing all over it. That's the story though. You do sing along to every single Westlife song. So belt out a line from your favourite Westlife song. It doesn't have to be any of those. It could be something completely different. 087-4100-102. You could get to their very first show at the start of the 13-night run in September on the 10th. 087-4100-102. Get in touch, as I say, and your chance to win your way to Westlife. The music you love continues and the cash machine going off on Friday week. It's absolutely mahoosive. Those details are just around the corner.
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8: It's almost 5 o'clock. Looking for the cream of crackers? There's only one original, Jacob's Cream Crackers. The nation's favourite for a reason. Jacob's Bakes It Better.

0: It's 5 o'clock. I'm Lindsay Dolan. Good evening. A wildfire in southwest France is now less than 20 kilometres from Bordeaux, where officials are considering evacuating the entire city. More than a quarter of a million people have been forced to flee their homes. Tens of thousands have also been displaced in Spain as flames threaten Madrid and Valencia. King Philippe has visited the evacuation shelter near the capital.
1: The response has been exceptionally well coordinated. I think it sends an important message that by working together we can face any challenge. The most important thing is to reassure people that every possible human and material resource is being deployed to deal with this situation.
0: Climate change has caused droughts and wildfires to become increasingly common during Irish summers. The entire country is under an orange fire warning until Wednesday as fire crews continue to tackle hotspots at Slieve na Mon in County Tipperary. Climate scientist Cathal Nolan from Ireland's Weather Channel says the country is experiencing serious weather whiplashing.
2: We're seeing increasingly in Ireland this transition between very wet conditions to very dry conditions, and the speed at which we're going from those two extremes seems to be increasing. It's a weather phenomenon meteorologically that's known as weather whiplashing, and we've seen that occurring particularly so through the European continent more frequently as a consequence of climate change.
0: A wanted notice has been issued for the suspect in last night's vehicle ramming and mass stabbing at Berlin Pride. The suspect is a 21-year-old German-born national of Lebanese heritage. One person was killed and 29 others were injured. Authorities say what happened bears the landmark of an Islamic terror attack. German Chancellor Friedrich Merz has given this statement.
3: These actions have one aim. They want to divide our society. They want to take away from us our most important asset, our openness and our freedom.
0: And there's only minutes to go in a thrilling All-Ireland senior football final at Croke Park. Old rivals Kerry and Mayo are going head-to-head, with the Westerners vying for the first win in 75 years. The Kingdom are hoping to lift the Sam Maguire Cup for the record 40th time. That's it for now. We'll have more at 6.
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9: Good afternoon, I'm Odrin Johnson. It's into the closing stages of the All-Ireland football final at Croke Park. Kerry are defending their title against Mayo, but it's the Westerners who are ahead by 119 to 114. David Clifford with the goal for the Kingdom and Dara Byrne finding the net for Mayo. In soccer, Galway United have kept the pressure on the top of the SSE Airtricity Women's Premier Division table this afternoon. Isabel Beltic and Emma Doherty find goals at home against DLR Waves. While in athletics, there's more finals and national titles to be decided at the National Track and Field Championships in San Entry. Sarah Lavin won the women's 100 metre hurdles final in 13.34. Sophie Becker defends her 400 metre sprint title, that's due underway at 7. And shortly after, in the men's 400, Jack Raftery defends his national title. And in motorsport, Lando Norris has won the Hungarian Formula One Grand Prix. It's a first win of the season for the reigning world champion. Max Verstappen crossed the line with a quiet drive to second, while Kimi Antonelli extends his lead in the driver's standings with a third place finish. To access 3 free Off The Ball podcasts a month, download the Go Loud app now.
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0: Mainly dry with clear spells and some patchy drizzle. Cloud increasing overnight with rain and drizzle developing in western parts of Connacht and Ulster by morning. Lows of 10 to 14 degrees. That's it for now. 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
10: It's Emma Nolan and you are listening to Today FM. What's going on? Massive excitement. 63 minutes gone in Croke Park. Mayo leading Kerry. A goal 19 to a goal 14 at the moment into the final stages. My God almighty. Look, if you can focus, well do, because your chance to win 303,000 euro on the cash machine. If you're a Mayo or Kerry fan and they do the business today, you might think that's the end of your luck for a while, but you never know should you enter the cash machine as well. You never know what might happen to you on Friday, August 7th. That is cut off. The lines will close at 3 o'clock on Friday, August 7th at 3 o'clock. And just after that, the lucky phone call will happen. It could be your phone lighting up. Barry Dunn telling you, hey, what's going on? How's your life today? Well, how do you fancy €303,000? It's on the table at the moment. 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Just three letters. 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
10: We will know the winners of the All-Ireland Football Final in the next few minutes. Also, we'll know who's won the tickets to Westlife, their 30-night run happening at the E3 Arena in September. 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Today.

dropping sweet disposition. My apologies for interrupting. I just thought you should know the news. Mayo have gone and done it, and our All-Ireland football champions. Marty just described this as one of the most significant moments in GAA's history. Absolutely delighted for them. After such a long wait, you can just see the passion and the emotion. It's palpable from my screen, and absolutely beautiful scenes in Croke Park right now. Congratulations to Mayo and

0: Tastes So Good on Today FM. The wait is over for Mayo Love. Coming in on WhatsApp 087-4100-102. Emma, absolutely delighted for everyone in Mayo, and that in from the whole of Cork, says Cleena in a WhatsApp. This into a voice note. And if I press the right button, we might be able to hear it.
1: Well done, Mayo. Your curse is over. Lovely jubbly.
0: Lovely jubbly is right. What's that expression? There won't be, there will certainly be no working done in Mayo this week. Congratulations. The Black Eyed Peas now. And I got a feeling on

0: celebrating Mayo's success today, and obviously hard luck to Kerry. But yes, hugely emotional scenes at Croke Park this afternoon. History has been made, and the wait is finally over for Mayo. The final score, Mayo 120, Kerry a goal and 17 points. There was a point in the last couple of seconds which really solidified everything for Mayo in the end. But yes, if you would like to send in your well wishes, there will obviously be fans making the move over the next little while, hopping into cars. Keep the buzz alive for them. Send your well wishes. And obviously, you know, it's Kerry have had such an incredible success rate over the last little while. Any thoughts or well wishes, get them over to us in a WhatsApp voice note on 0874100102. Because I'm sure as people make their way back to Mayo this evening, they will want to keep the vibe alive and continue celebrating such a historic and monumental feat. The music you love does continue. And don't worry, I haven't forgotten about you with all of that excitement. We do have those Westlife tickets to give away, so we'll do that in a few minutes' time. But up next is the Backstreet Boys and As Long As You Love Me on Today FM.
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0: Waves and Dry Spell here on Today FM. It's Emma playing the music you love just after 5:30 on a Sunday. What's the crack? So, Westlife, they do that huge residency in September. What an undertaking. They're doing 13 nights, kicking off on the 10th of September. And we've a pair of tickets to go on the show today to get you there on the very first night. You can get all the goss before they start their run. So I was saying, Westlife songs are probably some of the most sing-alongable songs in the world. You just can't help yourself. They're designed to make you sing even if you can't. And that's A-OK. I was saying, give us a line from your favourite Westlife song to get yourself in the draw. And here are some of the brilliant examples coming through to us on WhatsApp this afternoon.
1: How am I supposed to leave when you're looking like that?
0: Boo!
2: We've got a little world of our own.
0: Beautiful.
1: Overseas from coast to coast. Find the place I love the most. We gotta live a world of our own. I'll always look back.
0: Tune.
1: As I walk away, this memory will last for eternity.
0: Oh, I love that song.
2: You raise me up.
1: Will I ever see you smiling back at me?
2: Uptown girl.
0: Okay, brilliant stuff. As you can hear, the voices among us, we are incredible. Get in touch if you want to. Your very last chance to get yourself in the mix to win your way to Westlife. A pair of tickets to go for their massive show. It is in the Three Arena, September 10th. Just voice note in a little line from your favourite Westlife song, okay? And as I say, we'll do the draw in the next few minutes. For now, though, Rudimental. I love this. It's so celebratory and lovely after the history that went down today at Croke Park. I don't know, just all the songs are hitting me differently. This is Rudimental and John Newman's Feel the Love on Today FM. It's gorgeous.

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0: Now, this lady's name is Sive Keane. She is from Dublin and has been described as one of Ireland's most captivating emerging voices. She was even described in the Irish Times as one of the ones to watch in 2024. She's released many original tracks by now, and this is the latest. Search her online, it's Sive Keane. This is Hate Me Now on Today FM.

0: Take It Right Back with Oasis and Don't Look Back in Anger. And Cat's Eye. All the kids obsessed with Cat's Eye at the moment. They're so good. Their track Gabriella is next on Today FM.
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0: It's Oasis and Don't Look Back in Anger here on Today FM. Coming up on 6 now, it is Emma with you. Hope you're good. We want to get you sorted with tickets to Westlife. They will play that massive residency at the Three Arena in September. It kicks off on the 10th. And that is the time that we have tickets, or that is the date, should I say, sorry, that we have tickets for to give away in the show this evening. I was asking you to send in, belt out just a line of your favourite Westlife song. Don't mind being shy. Just do it, because we all sing along to Westlife songs. Their songs are so sing-alongable. So we must call our winner now and get this sorted for once and for all. WhatsApp calling.
1: Hello?
0: Hello. Is that yourself, Amanda?
1: Hello.
0: What's the crack? It's Emma from Today FM. How are you?
1: Hello. How are you?
0: Yeah, not too bad. How's your Sunday?
1: I'm just finished work, so
0: okay.
1: Happy
0: now. Very good. Are we working on a Sunday as well? What kind of area of work do you
1: do? Yes, I was just doing paperwork in a doctor's surgery.
0: Yeah, you're not just doing paperwork. You are, Amanda. You were doing paperwork on a Sunday. You missed the All-Ireland then, did you?
1: I did, but I was listening with you.
0: Oh, you're such a dope. Thank you. Did you hear me interrupt a song to announce the result?
1: I couldn't
0: hold it in. I was like, I can't. People need to know. Listen, here's the thing. You gave us a good belt along to your favourite Westlife song, which I think is My Love.
1: Yes.
0: We'll catch it here now.
2: Overseas from coast to coast, find a place I love the most.
0: I have to say, you were down yourself with that high note, but I think you did a very good job and should have your head held high. That too, actually, such a beautiful Westlife song. It's one of the ones you kind of forget. I can tell you the good news. You are off to see Westlife.
1: Yes!
0: Who'll
1: amazing.
0: Go with
1: you? Thank you so much, Emma.
0: Oh, you're so welcome. Who'll go with you?
1: I'm not too sure yet.
0: Yeah, it's a while away. Not until the 10th of September. But yeah. It's nice because it's
1: I can't believe it.
0: It's the first night of the 13-night run that you'll get it. So you'll get there right at the beginning. Absolute pleasure to chat to you. Enjoy the rest of your Sunday evening.
1: Thank you so much.
0: Thank you for listening. And we'll stick on My Love for you now on Today FM. See you, Amanda.
1: Thank you. Bye-bye.
0: Bye-bye. Here it is, Westlife and My Love. Let's sing along.

0: FM, the love from Mayo, still coming through on WhatsApp 087-4100-1052. I love this from Josephine. She just says, Emma Nolan, Mayo with boo. Yes, absolutely. Cash machine details in a sec. Hang on.
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0: It's 6 o'clock. I'm Lindsay Dolan. Good evening. A wildfire in southwest France is now less than 20 kilometres from Bordeaux, where officials are considering evacuating the entire city. More than a quarter of a million people have been forced to flee their homes. Tens of thousands have also been displaced in Spain as flames threaten Madrid and Valencia. King Philippe has visited an evacuation shelter near the capital.
1: The response has been exceptionally well coordinated. I think it sends an important message that by working together we can face any challenge. The most important thing is to reassure people that every possible human and material resource is being deployed to deal with this situation.
0: After weeks of high temperatures and low rainfall, the weather is turning here. Continued outbreaks of rain and drizzle are expected for tomorrow, particularly in the north and northwest. Cathal Nolan from Ireland's Weather Channel has the latest.
2: Today marks the second day that we've now seen precipitation across some parts of the country. Chiefly, over the next couple of days, it will be the north and northwest of the country that sees the most rain. There will be some Atlantic rain-bearing systems close enough to bring some patches of mist and drizzle here into the northwest. That will become more widespread as we go through the middle of the week, so through parts of Wednesday into Thursday.
0: A wanted notice has been issued for the suspect in last night's vehicle ramming and mass stabbing at Berlin Pride. The suspect is a 21-year-old German-born national of Lebanese heritage. One person was killed, 29 others were injured. Authorities say that what happened bears the landmarks of an Islamic terror attack. Someone in Ireland has won just over €8 million in the lotto. They'll become the fourth jackpot winner of 2026. The National Lottery says the winning retail location will be announced in the coming days. It's urging people who bought a ticket for yesterday's draw to check it carefully. And a 75-year wait for the Sam Maguire has ended for Mayo fans as they claimed the All-Ireland Senior Football title at Croke Park this evening. The Westerners stunned the 2025 champions Kerry, having been level at the break. It's the first time they've won Gaelic football's showpiece game since 1951. And that's it for now. More in an hour.
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7: Good evening, I'm Aldrin Johnson. Mayo are the All-Ireland football champions for the first time in 75 years after a nail-biting final at Croke Park. Andy Moore and side were 120-117 winners over Kerry. The Kingdom had gone off to a great start with a 1-2 from David Clifford helped them into a 1-4 and to 1-point lead. 2 points from Jack Kearney and Ryan O'Donoghue brought Mayo back into the game at half-time, where the Kingdom had a 1-point lead. But Dara Byrne found the net minutes into the break after the break, with Kearney and O'Donoghue adding a further 2 points to help close out the victory. In soccer, Galway United have kept the pressure on the top of the SSE Airtricity Women's Premier Division table this afternoon. Isabella Beltic and Emma Doherty found the net in a 2-0 win over DLR Waves. While in athletics, there's more finals and national titles to be decided at the National Track and Field Championships in Santry. Sarah Lavin won the women's 100-metre hurdles final in 13.34, while Sophie Becker defends her 400-metre sprint title. That's due underway at 7. Shortly after that is the men's 400, where Jack Rafty defends his national title. To access 3 free off-the-ball podcasts a month, download the Go Loud app now.
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0: Mainly dry with clear spells and some patchy drizzle. Cloud increasing overnight with rain and drizzle developing in western parts of Connacht and Ulster by morning. Lows of 10 to 14 degrees. That's it for now. 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
8: It's Emma and you are listening to Today FM. Obviously the celebration's huge into the night and into the week for Mayo, and just announced after all the manifestation, it has paid off. Ray Foley and JP will be broadcasting live from Castlebar tomorrow morning in for Ian Dempsey. It'll happen at Brew in Castlebar between 6 and 9 if you're around. That just announced now officially the early homecoming celebrations. Ray and JP live from Castlebar tomorrow morning. Now though, Cash Machine, let's talk about that for a sec. My God, life-changing money on the line. €303,000 sitting there for the taking. And it will be paid out on Friday, August 7th at 3 o'clock, all right? That is Friday, August 7th, Friday week you're entering for your chance to win €303,000. 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As I mentioned, though, you are entering for Friday week, okay? Lines will close on this at 3 p.m. on Friday, August 7th. 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
8: 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So often when they pop up, it's a classic. Their new track, Street of Dreams, on the way in the next few minutes. Bruno Mars in there as well, and Calvin Harris and Jazzy kicking us off now with Satisfy. You're listening.

so much, and I still do. Gwen Stefani and Cool on Today FM. Hope you had a nice sing along there. So much nostalgia wrapped up in that song for me. Now, you two have released Street of Dreams. This is the first single from their upcoming new album, their first in 9 years, and it'll be with us later this year. So check it out, our first taste of what's to come from U2's new body of work. This is, as I mentioned, Street of Dreams on Today.

fans absolutely buzzing. This is the first taste of what's to come from their upcoming new studio album, which is their first in 9 whole years. They're marking their 50th anniversary this September, and they shot the music video for the song in Mexico last May. You might have seen that doing the rounds online. So good to have them back and with fresh music as well. Right now, let's get this on. Again, a special song. This one means a lot to people. It's Chris Malinchak and So Good.

0: the music you love. This is Today FM with Chappell Roan and Hot to Go. And on the way next is a song that almost never happened. Lead singer of the band was struggling with severe writer's block and was considering quitting right before this song came to him. What is it? I'm so glad it exists because so much of us adore it. It's next on Today FM.
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0: with Iris on Today FM. Shinee from me. Listen, go and have a lovely week for yourself. Enjoy the celebrations if you are a Mayo fan. And stick around because the brilliant Shelley Gray, she's here with the music you love from 7. And between now and then, it's your chance to catch up with any of the fun you may have missed across the week on the airwaves here at Today FM. 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
2: Hello, good evening, and welcome to Primetime. Well, look, you may have heard the news that the National Lottery has removed two balls, number 46 and 47, from the lotto draw. We've been out and about in Primetime asking people for their reaction.
3: I'm devastated.
4: Yeah.
3: I can't believe it.
4: Why?
3: I picked 46 every week.
4: Okay.
2: 47 gone as well? Oh, God.
4: Yeah.
2: Who am I meant to pick now?
4: Well, there are 45 other balls to choose from.
5: Sweet of the times. They take everything of us. And now they're coming after our balls.
2: And that report from Fran, well, I'm joined live in studio by the two balls in question, 46 and 47. Good evening, gentle balls.
4: Yep.
2: 46, if I could start with you, how did you find out this devastating news?
4: On the radio, Miriam. I was lying in the glass bubble, waiting for the midweek draw as usual. And I'm told suddenly, that's it, you're gone, you're out.
2: And you, 47?
6: Same as 46, Miriam. I was actually beside 46 when the news broke.
4: Yeah, right beside me.
6: You just get on with it, I suppose.
2: Okay, just to be clear, there's been no accusation of impropriety here on either of the balls' behalf. It was just a case of, I suppose...
4: No, it was cutbacks,
6: Cutbacks, Miriam. Cutbacks. We never saw it coming, Miriam.
2: Cutbacks. Okay, what was it like being a ball, 46?
4: Well, I still am a ball, Miriam.
2: But I mean, you know, being a lottery ball.
4: Yeah, fair enough, yeah.
6: Where do you start?
4: It's unbelievable, Miriam. The whole country would be watching you, you know. Felt like a superstar. You were like Bono going around the place.
2: You were on a roll.
6: We made dreams come true for people, Miriam.
2: And 47, what was it like on those, you know, heady nights, being inside that glass bubble during the draw? We have a clip of you here, actually, 46 in action.
4: Oh, yeah, yeah.
1: Number 46.
4: Well, it's the most exciting feeling of your life, Miriam. I mean, you're in a bubble, as I said, and one of the lads said it's like doing a spin class inside a tumble dryer.
6: Yeah, that was 15 that said that.
4: It was a 15, was it?
6: Yeah, 15, gas ball he was.
2: Amazing.
4: And if you were chosen then, Miriam.
2: Yeah, that must have been...
4: I mean, you just got pushed up like a, you know, like a rocket.
2: Yeah.
4: And then down into this tube, then the adrenaline starts flowing and... Once you know you're one of the six or seven balls in the country.
6: It was even better if you were a bonus ball, Miriam.
2: Why?
6: Well, because you kind of felt, you know, a bit extra special, you know, a bit of panache, you know.
2: Okay. Was there camaraderie between the balls, 46?
4: There was, yeah. I was very close to 45. Really 45. Nice ball.
6: Yeah, nice one, 45. There were a few queer ones as well.
2: Like who, 47?
6: Well, can we say him?
2: Seven
6: thought he was God's gift, Miriam. All the single digit lads were a bit cocky, but seven thought he was the whole lottery. He used to say, I could do the whole bleeding thing on my own, so I could.
2: Okay.
4: 13 as well, Miriam.
2: Why do you mention 13?
4: Well, he was more troubled than anything else. He had a lot of issues.
6: He wasn't very popular, Miriam. He was paranoid, you know. I don't know what the word is, but to be honest, a bit quirky, you know.
2: Okay, so balls like you, what's next? Is it retirement?
4: Well, just to be clear, Miriam, we're still involved in the Euro Millions.
6: Yeah, we're still involved there, Miriam. And I've got a gig tomorrow in the bingo hall in Artane.
2: It's a bit of a come down, though, isn't it, 47?
6: Well, look, you beggars can't be choosers, you know.

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2: Here in Ireland, guys, not that expensive. There's an island in Inishcoe Rock, Clew Bay, County Mayo. The island is going for €650,000. Now, guys, that's the price of the house.
3: That's the price of, like an apartment in Dublin isn't.
2: Well, you wouldn't get a house in Dublin for that, I agree, but an apartment, yes. Okay, what's on offer? A 10-acre island laid in grass suitable for sheep grazing. There'll be no sheep in my island. And a home with panoramic sea and mountain views in Clew Bay. A two-bedroom home constructed. It wasn't built. It was constructed in the 1980s. It comprises of a kitchen, living room, office space just to do some businessy things, two double bedrooms, a bathroom, and a utility room. Now, if I'm on my own private island, I will need an ensuite. Okay. I will need a wet room, and I will need a dressing room.
3: Yeah, well, I think you have the room to build.
2: So we're building. There's potential. How to get there? 10 minutes by boat from Roy Pier in Newport, County Mayo. Newport is about a 10-minute drive from Westport. What are our thoughts on that?
3: I like it.
4: There's
3: a beautiful photo of the island.
2: Now, does that mean anyone could just turn up outside your door?
3: Like they can.
4: That's a good question.
3: But they can do that now in their own house. I mean,
4: but are they allowed to enter onto your island without permission?
2: But also, you're secluded here. If someone comes with bad intentions, my love, you can't scream for the neighbours.
3: Why the white?
4: That's very deep.
3: Why is that what you're thinking of?
4: You'd get a lot of alone time.
3: Yeah, I was going to say, you would get a lot of alone time.
2: I might buy an island. Here we go. Inner Samer in Ballyshannon, County Donegal.
3: Lovely part of the world.
2: €299,000. So €300,000. The other one was
3: €650,000. Okay, well, 200, you can win 200 in the cash machine on Friday.
2: There we go. And you can haggle. So if you win the cash machine on Friday, you could buy this. What's on offer? A three-bedroom house on a private island with grounds of half an acre on the River Erne at Ballyshannon Harbour. The sheltered retreat is surrounded by natural flora and fauna. I love running around in flora and fauna. Dude. That's just like flowers and grass, right?
3: Yeah.
2: That's nature. Okay, how to get there? Now, here we go. This is the selling point. It has a private floating jetty, people.
3: Handy,
2: allowing the property to be accessed from the mainland. All the peasants can stay in the mainland. Get off my jetty. Be gone with jetty. You. I'd have an electric fence around my island.
4: You'd have to have a boat as well.
2: You would, wouldn't you? Mm-hmm. But that's only €300,000.
3: And the property that's on the island is quite derelict.
2: Yes.
3: So maybe you could apply for a grant.
2: Can you get that for free?
3: Win the cash machine.
2: Yeah.
3: Get the grant.
2: Yes.
3: You're
4: sorted.
3: €10,000 is all you'd have left to pay.
2: Who is buying these islands?
3: Yeah.
2: Who are you? Are you single? Are you a family? You're not going in there with children. You're not. How are you getting them to and from school? Are you an older person? Are you a very rich person? Are you a sane person?
3: You're a rich person. John Lennon famously bought one of those islands before.
2: Right, in Ireland.
3: Yeah, he did, yeah. I don't think he ever used it. I think he gave it to some sort of a free spirit guy to kind of
2: very kind.
3: Build his own community.
2: Very
3: that
2: kind.
3: Kind of thing.
2: Yes. I wonder then, would you knock it down like build a hotel? A little B&B?
3: No. No.
2: No?
3: No.
2: You're not buying an island anytime soon?
3: Don't get paid enough.
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16: He's one of Ireland's and the world's greatest ever footballers. One of Manchester United's greatest ever footballers. 12 years at Old Trafford, 118 caps for the Republic of Ireland. Trying to be cool. Ladies and gentlemen, it's John O'Shea. Hey, John.
17: Brilliant, Dave. Thanks for your introduction.
16: Not at all. There's a question in from Simon straight away. It says, will you call him Sir John? John, I called Gary Neville Sir Gary to his face. I don't know why. I couldn't control myself when he came in and I just called him Sir.
17: I can't believe it. If it was David Beckham now, I might have said, you know,
16: he's actually
17: David,
16: a sir.
17: You know?
16: Yeah, exactly.
17: Or Sir Roy Keane, maybe.
16: Roy,
17: but
16: yes,
17: I think
16: Keane
17: Roy might have turned it down, maybe.
16: Yeah. Probably true. Probably true. How's everything going? You're like, life is good. You're obviously working with the Irish team. We find you kind of now, maybe. Is there a bit of downtime now? Or
17: a little bit, yeah, a little bit. But the boys are just obviously getting going again. Pre-season games are starting. And so the next few weeks, we'll be back out keeping an eye on the squad.
16: See, that's the thing, I suppose. People think of the international management as kind of like, it's only when there's a game coming up.
17: Yeah.
16: But it's not
17: an easy,
16: like...
17: easy one.
16: But I suppose, yeah, it's one of those things where probably, okay, yeah, minutes on the grass is different. Because you're not obviously coaching them week in, week out. But you have to be on top of everything that's going on, not only with you, but with the opposition you'll face and all those kinds of things.
17: Yeah, like, without a doubt. And obviously, there's some camps going on at Abbottstown as well for the underage teams as well.
16: And would you guys be across that as well?
17: Yeah, I'll go out to that in August. For a couple of weeks, we pop out and do a few of the sessions and stuff and help out. But in the main, it's keeping an eye on the squad and
16: top squad, yeah. Yeah. Actually, I'm going to Abbottstown tonight. There's a meeting about the under-13 girls. So we're all involved in different ways, John. Now, come here. You're here. This is amazing. You're here because there's going to be something called a Heineken 00 Star Bar. It's a competition to turn one lucky football fan's gaff, basically, into the ultimate football fan HQ. So the stats around this are brilliant. Like, lots of us don't know our neighbours very well. But the idea is that football is going to bring people together.
17: Exactly, and listen, Susan Levy from Kildare is going to be very happy because she's going to have to get to know all her neighbours.
16: We'll give her a round of applause already. Brilliant. So she's getting the treatment.
17: She's going to get the treatment, yeah.
16: Okay, so what kind of stuff is going to happen? I mean, we're talking like big screens, like, you know, refreshments, fun, snacks.
17: Exactly.
16: Bring everybody around.
17: She'll get to know everyone, and obviously she'll have the full hit from Heineken as well. So 0-0, they'll be looking after her very much so.
16: That's so such a good idea as well. And football does that. Like, I mean, I found we had a barbecue yesterday with a family who wouldn't be massively into football, but what did we all talk about for the entire thing? In fact, by the end of it, my missus was saying, I'll send
17: favorite
16: you a video.
17: Or games, yeah, all or that. Goals or whatever. Yeah.
16: But she was saying to her friend, like, her friend just would not watch football, but saying to her, I'm going to send you a video of Messi's 100 best dribbles. That's how they left the conversation. But football does, sport in general does that, doesn't it? It brings people together in a different way.
17: Ah, listen, without a doubt, especially the major tournaments, I think as well. I think they're the things that when it's on, you can't basically turn on the TV or listen to the radio. They're talking about the games going on, etc. Yeah. And that's what brings everyone together.
16: Well, let me ask you this question that came in then from Willie. Does John think the performance of Pico Lopez in the World Cup for Cape Verde means the Ireland setup should look at the League of Ireland players more?
17: Ah, listen, we do anyway. Mm. And you can see from the last latest squads that we have,
16: yeah,
17: that we had,
16: the League of Ireland
17: boys that we had in it. And we're obviously, we get to a good few of the games. Obviously, they're playing in Europe now as well. Yeah. So, listen, the level is increasing. And the more players we have,
16: the competition, like, people forget though as well, like, the competition for places in any national squad is wild. And Pico, in fairness, would be now probably at the other end of his career at this point. But even if it was 6 years ago, he'd be going up against lads who are playing Premier League football.
17: It's the most competitive area of our squad.
16: Centre half is
17: at the minute. Yeah. You know, we're leaving guys out in the sense that are playing top level championship.
16: Yeah.
17: One or two lads, obviously, that, and like you mentioned, Pico. Listen, I have to give him a big shout out because it was incredible following his story this summer too. And credit to him and his family and Shamrock Rovers. They've done a brilliant job developing him over the last few years, and he went and done the business on the world stage, and hopefully there'll be lots more to come for Pico, hopefully.
16: There definitely will, and we'll keep an eye on him. Plus, I mean, the interviews he's done, the punditry he's done, he's so eloquent and so smart and so clued in about football. John, I better give your family a shout out because I know they're listening, they're on their hollybops.
17: Yeah, they are, Iman and the kids, they're just over in Portugal at the minute, so they'll be listening in. Big fans of the show for a long time.
16: He says all the right things.
17: You know that.
16: I do, in fairness, I do. Big hi to Iman, yeah. Graham's got a question for you. Dave, can you ask John, does he ever stop and just smile? Remember the time he nutmegged Figo when he chipped El Mooney against Arsenal in Highbury? A pure United legend. Do those things crop up? Because often when I talk to sports people, they're either in the midst of their career or they've just retired and they've just released their book or whatever. And time hasn't passed enough for them to kind of get a sense and the scope of what they achieved. Do you have that now in them? Or are you still, because you're still involved in football, is it all still one big journey?
17: I suppose, yeah, it is still one big journey, like you mentioned. But because of the age of the kids now and their friends and stuff, because of YouTube, etc.,
16: they see bits.
17: these things pop up, and they're like, they could talk about, oh no, you played so many games, or you did this, or you're proud of all your Ireland caps and playing in major tournaments for Ireland, and then they'll go, yeah, but you're not Meg Figo. And I kind of go,
16: it's
17: one of those things, it is what it is, but I'd rather they mentioned, oh, what about the day
16: the medals, the Champions League.
17: They're talking about a chip against Arsenal. But listen, they're amazing moments too, because you realise actually the level that you're playing at and where you got to as well with your career. So,
16: and do you see,
17: special.
16: Yeah, no, because look, you're still a United fan, I'm sure, but like when you're watching so much football and you see someone score a goal or do something, whether it's for United or anyone else, because you're that bit removed and haven't retired, you can kind of see, oh, that's such an important goal. But then when you think back to that goal against Highbury, you think back to those goals against Liverpool, like they were so important at that moment. But then for you guys, as to quote the famous Keane, it's your job. So you're just moving on to the next game. Like you're
17: totally.
16: You don't have that sense. Yeah, the mindset's just next.
17: Exactly. You have to move on. And that's the key and the beauty of it, because you had a game probably 3 days later or a week later, whatever it was.
16: So whoever else. Like,
17: exactly.
16: Yeah,
17: okay, whether it be a Champions League game or a cup semi-final or whatever it was, we were lucky. We were competing at that top end. It was great.
16: Yeah, the Figo nutmeg still is pretty special though, John. Terry has a good question. Dave, as a fellow United fan, and John is a United legend, I'm interested to know your feelings on us possibly moving from Old Trafford after last week's announcement, albeit apparently only 350 metres, but still moving. Terry's not a fan of that. I mean, obviously you will have had so many special nights in Old Trafford. There's no doubt that it's a special place. But do you kind of understand the necessity to grow that stadium and the fact that it physically cannot grow because of a canal and other, exactly. You know what I mean? I think the club would have
17: if they could.
16: If they could, yeah.
17: Kept Old Trafford. Mm. I think the mechanics of where, what the size they needed to get it to, physically, I don't think it was possible. But no. Obviously, the train line and the canals as well. So, listen, I totally get it. And if they do, by all accounts, they have the sites, they have everything ready to go. But I think everyone kind of wants to see it kind of,
16: yeah, what's that going to play out?
17: You know,
16: yeah.
17: Kind of.
16: I mean, if you look at the other clubs around the world who've done this, and they've lost some of the magic and some of the special history of a ground like Highbury,
17: yeah,
16: like Goodison Park, you know, City moved to Stockport and all that, whatever, you know, like there's, you know, these things happen. Real Madrid have done their stadium. Tottenham Hotspur, like, just completely turned the corner around. But it's not White Hart Lane. So, but then you look at what that platform gives the club, and it's future-proofing it for maybe another 100 years, and maybe it will change again. You know what I mean?
17: Like, exactly. Yeah, I think I think ultimately it would have been weighed up, the pros and cons.
16: Yeah.
17: And I think they've probably felt it's going to be a regeneration of an area too. So it's
16: wild, the amount of housing and jobs,
17: yeah, it could
16: and
17: be
16: everything.
17: Incredible,
16: yeah.
17: And redevelop, yeah, it. So that would be a major part of, I suppose, Trafford Council's,
16: yeah,
17: and the club's idea,
16: yeah,
17: behind it, to have an amazing stadium, but also regeneration of an area and give employment, yeah, to an area too.
16: Wembley of the North, as they're saying. Tell me this, Michael Carrick is somebody you play football with, somebody you know very well. Since he took over and things have gone so well, what do you think it is about him that has allowed him to do what other coaches have struggled to do? Now, proof will be in the pudding when he's a full pre-season and a full campaign. Obviously, he took over, you know, United were in dire straits and took us to an unbelievable height,
17: yeah,
16: from where he started. But having done so well, what is it about him do you think that these players might respond to that they didn't with other brilliant managers?
17: Yeah, listen, I think when you've obviously met Michael yourself a couple of times, mm, you'll know he has a calmness about him, but he also has a conviction, and he knows exactly what he wants. He'll have a way to tell the players, and he just has a good way about him. Mm. He's a good person,
16: yeah,
17: he's a good fella, but that can only get you so far. Ultimately, you have to have the right ideas, the good tactical awareness, and the confidence, I suppose. And Michael has that. When you think of him as a player, he has a coolness and a calmness, but he also has that clinicalness of finding a killer pass, finding a killer moment,
16: yeah,
17: being decisive, making a decision, sticking to it. And I think all those, when you bring that, all those key aspects together, I suppose he gives a confidence to a group of players too, and he has a care and touch too, and I suppose the modern day player probably needs all of that.
16: And his son JC and Kai Rooney, Wayne Rooney's son, signed their scholarship contracts this summer, which is amazing. Obviously so did a lot of other players, but just there, yeah, the high profile ones that we know from when those lads are coming up. And I mean, like, you know, that kind of, I guess, integration into the club maybe is something that we don't really think about. But if you think about the fact that, like, he's been there throughout the whole time when he wasn't involved in coaching, he was there because his young fella was coming through the ranks of the academy, and he was, himself and Wayne, was even told a story with the two of them having a kip in the car because they're waiting on the last round. But like, those guys bleed the red of United, and that's kind of who you need, isn't it?
17: Yeah, without a doubt. And I think that's why, straight away, listen, you have to play Man City and Arsenal in your first two games, and you go and win those two games, and then you kind of get that momentum. But also you have to back it up, because it was every game afterwards was, oh, he's got to win this or he's got to win,
16: yeah,
17: that.
16: And it never stops.
17: And listen, they've got Champions League football back, like you mentioned. They'll have bigger tests to come this season.
16: Yeah.
17: But Michael he'll be ready for it. And I hope the club are able to back him as well over the next few weeks with one or two, three or four, maybe,
16: yeah,
17: more signings.
16: So, well, speaking of which, John, who's a Villa fan, says, lads, have you both heard that Tielemans might be heading to United? I'm devastated.
17: Well, listen, he was probably Belgium's best player over the last few weeks,
16: and
17: wasn't he?
16: So good for Villa without the injuries.
17: He's done brilliant in the Premier League the last years, but let's wait and see. He's definitely, possibly Villa have to sell as well.
16: Well,
17: too,
16: that's it,
17: know?
16: Yeah. But I always think until they're holding the jersey with their names on it, let's not. And even then, things have happened where people have held the jersey with the names up, and they still haven't gone. So, listen, best luck with Ireland as well. I think it's really important. Like, I think what's happening there with Heimer and everything, and your involvement, like, I think the buzz around the team, I mean, obviously, we didn't qualify. It was heartbreaking. you know, whatever, it was heartbreaking for us as fans,
17: yeah, you
16: know,
17: have
16: it
17: to was use that as motivation.
16: But it has to be motivation. And I do think that, like, the attitude around the team now is so kind of boyish and like there's something
17: the group feel it as well.
16: Do they? Yeah, because we're going to ask you that. Yeah,
17: massively.
16: Because, like, there was that Czechia game. Stuff was wild for that, like, in the build-up, and we just felt like there was something really special happening. Okay, in the end, obviously, you know, it didn't, but those two games, five goals from Troy, like, get us into that position from where we started, you know. Like, as you said, if it's motivation for what can come next time round, you know, when we're hopefully hosting games in the Aviva and, you know, playing against, you know, your top European opposition, it'll be something else. Like.
17: Exactly, and that's what we have to do. We have to inspire that next generation, which we have been doing. Mm-hmm. Like you mentioned, those five goals in the two games to get to that scenario, but then ultimately we have to get to the major tournaments. Yeah. That's what we need to make sure we
16: and
17: have the next generation.
16: And you can see what teams can do. I mean, Norway will probably be ranked higher than us, no question about it, but population-wise are similar. Like, yes, history, we haven't been in the World Cup in 28 years, and there they are, they get to a quarter-final.
17: Yeah, you have to make sure that cycle, I suppose, when it does come along, that you can sustain it.
16: Yeah.
17: And you have to have the steps in place, which we're getting everything in place with the academies, the structures.
16: You want me to have a word of the under-13 girls' coaches tonight?
17: Exactly.
16: And that would count us.
17: Just say they're doing the right things, keep them on the right path.
16: Yeah, absolutely. Well, John, thanks so much for coming in, and enjoy creating the Football Fan HQ. It's going to be absolutely brilliant, but really appreciate it. Best luck with the Ireland team. We'll stay in touch.
17: Thanks,
16: keep an eye on everything. All right, appreciate it, John.
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0: A very good evening, I'm Lindsay Dolan. German media outlets say the suspect behind the vehicle ramming and mass stabbing at Berlin Pride has been shot dead in a police operation. They're reporting the 21-year-old, who was born in the country and is of Lebanese descent, was found in a garden allotment. One person was killed last night and 29 injured. Reporter Molly Malone, who's in the German capital, said there's still many questions.
1: This was a man that was known to police, that was known to have Islamist connections, reported now to have been shot and killed almost 24 hours on, but clearly that police investigation continuing to work out whether he had accomplices. Did they flee the scene, as was suggested by the police this morning?
0: A 75-year wait for the St Maguire has ended for Mayo as they claimed the All-Ireland senior football title at Croke Park this evening. The Westerners stunned the 2025 champions Kerry, having been level at the break. It's the first time they've won the Gaelic football showpiece game since 1951. These Kerry fans, leaving Croke Park, are heartbroken.
2: We went into the All-Ireland final there, too many injured fellas, and it told on us. Credit to Mayo, they came with their game plan, stuck to it, kicked a lot of wides, were still in it. They were fitter, stronger. We'll be back.
3: Gutted for Kerry now, but happy for Mayo.
4: For Mayo, like, you don't mind him 75 years.
3: It's a long time waiting. The curse is over now, so.
4: Mayo, they were way more hungry, like,
3: They were gutless now, so.
0: A wildfire in southwest France is now less than 20 kilometres from Bordeaux, where officials are considering evacuating the entire city. More than a quarter of a million people have been forced to flee their homes. Tens of thousands have also been displaced in Spain as flames threaten Madrid and Valencia. King Philippe has visited the evacuation shelter near the capital.
5: The response has been exceptionally well coordinated. I think it sends an important message that by working together we can face any challenge. The most important thing is to reassure people that every possible human and material resource is being deployed to deal with this situation.
0: And someone in Ireland has won just over €8 million in the lotto. They'll be the fourth jackpot winner of 2026. The National Lottery said the winning retail location will be announced in the coming days. It's urging people who bought a ticket for yesterday's draw to check it carefully. And that's it for now. More in an hour.
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10: Good evening, I'm Adrian Johnson. Mayo are All-Ireland football champions for the first time in 75 years after a nail-biting final at Croke Park. Andy Moore and side were 120-117 winners over Kerry. The Kingdom had got off to a great start and 1-2 from David Clifford helped them to a 1-4-1 point lead. Two-pointers from Jack Kearney and Ryan O'Donoghue brought Mayo back into the game, and at half-time, the Kingdom had a 1 point lead. Darburn found the net minutes after the break. Kearney and O'Donoghue added further 2 pointers. Mayo captain Jack Coyne was full of emotions as he lifted the St Maguire.
11: To those players and coaches who wore the green and red in years gone by, you've inspired generations. For me, the teens, for others, the noughties. These men inspired us to wear the green and red. You have laid the foundations and inspired and showed us what it means to play for Mayo. I hope we honoured your legacy today.
10: In soccer news, Galway United have kept the pressure on the top of the SSE Airtricity Women's Premier Division this afternoon. Isabella Beltic and Emma Doherty scored goals in their game against DLR Waves. The gap between United and Athlone Town is now just 2 points. In athletics, there's more finals and national titles to be decided at the National Track and Field Championships in Santry. Sarah Lavin won the women's 100-metre hurdles final in 13.34. Meanwhile, Sophie Becker defends her 400-metre sprint title. That one is just getting underway. Shortly after is the men's 400, Jack Raftery defending his national title. In motorsport, Lando Norris has won the Hungarian Formula 1 Grand Prix. It's the first win of the season for the reigning world champion, while Max Verstappen crossed the line with a quiet drive to second, with Kimi Antonelli extending his lead in the driver's standings with a third place finish. And in golf, South Korean golfer Jenny Shine has won the Women's Scottish Open by 2 shots. She finished on 9 under par, with Leona Maguire finishing 8 strokes further behind. To access 3 free off-the-ball podcasts a month, download the Go Loud app now.
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0: Mainly dry with clear spells and some patchy drizzle. Cloud increasing overnight with rain and drizzle developing in western parts of Connacht and Ulster by morning. Lows of 10 to 14 degrees. That's it for now. 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
7: All right then, Sunday evening on Today FM. Let's do this. It is Shelley Gray with you on a historic day in GAA. A historic day for Mayo. What a game. The whole country was gripped. I truly hope Mayo are enjoying the celebrations. Some Florence Road on the way. Alex Warren as well to play you. And we go in with a weekend. Take My Breath on Today FM.

Nico and Vince, Am I Wrong on Today FM, playing the music you love and up Mayo. I can only imagine what the atmosphere was like in Croker. It was an absolute joy to watch. You could feel every emotion during that Jack Coyne speech, and just seeing the fans of all ages in the stands with tears in their eyes, honestly, like, gave me goosebumps. What a game. The torture is over for Mayo, and rumour has it, it is a bank holiday in Mayo tomorrow. That's what they're all saying. Lots to be discussed. First though, let's get into brand new music from Alex Warren. This is Passenger on Today FM.

That is brand new music from Alex Warren, Passenger on Today FM, from his forthcoming album Wild Child, and that lands with us next month. Do get in touch, of course, with your smug Sunday shout-outs, 0874100102 on the voice notes. Let me know how you are living, how your Sunday is shaping up. I suspect Mayo fans are just on one for the rest of the year, I think. Right now, though, let's enjoy Florence Road. No word, actually, of a debut album yet from Florence Road, but I suspect it is brewing. Something is happening. They're busy touring the world at the moment. They also just announced an extra date in the Olympia this December, because obviously their first date sold out. This is a single that we continue to enjoy on the radio, and it is Hanging Out to Dry on Today FM.

0: Florence Rhodes hanging out to dry on Today FM, playing the Irish music you love. It is Shelley Gray with you. Hi to Duncan in Mayo, who says, never mind a bank holiday, Shelley. Everyone has the week off in Mayo. Sam is finally coming home. I can honestly feel the joy. Hiya to Cuiva and Adam on the drive from Cork. This is elsewhere. On the drive from Cork to Kilcock after a relaxing couple of days camping on Cape Clare Island. Sounds lovely. I need to take advantage of the islands off our coast. Do more island hopping. And finally, hiya to Emer, Clodagh and Gemma celebrating their triple 30th this weekend in Castlebar. The best party with the best friends and family in Castlebar yesterday. And a Mayo win to top it off. Just for you guys, they want to hear some Amble or Olivia Dean. And actually, I have both lined up over the next like 60 minutes or so. So hang tight and happy, happy birthday. And another Up Mayo, why not? 087-4100-102. Keep your shout outs coming through to me on the voice notes, ideally. You know we love a good voice note. Alright, some pearls of wisdom from Ronan Keating on the way, and Sienna Spyro, Material Lover, is next on Today FM.
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0: love Ronan Keating. Life is a roller coaster on Today FM. Life is a roller coaster. You just got to ride it. Amen, Ronan Keating. Big fat bop. Actually written by the lead singer from New Radicals, who are, of course, famous for a song that is jammed with life advice. You get what you give. Loads of tattoo inspiration from both songs. All right, it is Shelley Gray with you. I'm joking, by the way. Do not get song lyrics tattooed on your body. Just don't. It is Shelley Gray with you until 10. And Kelsey is with us. Hello, Kelsey.
1: Hi, Shelley. Just want to give a big shout out to the Mayo team and all the Mayo people. A big congratulations on their win. I'm delighted for them. And all the boys and girls, it's a summer they will always remember. Mm-hmm. I'm a dub, but I live in Kerry. Up Mayo. Congratulations.
0: Yes, Kelsey. Thank you very much for that. And keep them coming in 0874 100 102. Right now, though, let's get into brand new stuff from Ella Langley. The follow-up to her Mammoth single, She's in Texas. This is Be Her, Ella Langley on Today FM.

0: Be Her on Today FM. And it is Shelley Gray with you. I hope you are good. It is indeed Mayo's Day. It is Mayo's year. And Paul Durkin is an indication of how everyone right now in Mayo are feeling. Hello, Paul.
1: This is Paul Durkin in the heart of Mayo, in the town of Westport, where Mayo are just after winning their first All-Ireland since 1951. Woo-hoo. My father was St. Patrick. He used to dress up and go around to the matches, and he always said one thing: keep the faith. And I'm here in Westport, and I'm with
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0: 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Keep the faith. That is Paul Durkin and his whole crew, and Sam indeed coming home. Curry chips, pints, Sam coming home. What a time up Mayo. We continue Dua Lipa and Training Season on Today FM. Up Mayo.

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I love

0: 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Snow Patrol, Take Back the City on Today FM. Always so good to hear them on the radio. Hiya to Jarlath and Aileen. They're in New Ross enjoying the music with some homemade turkey burgers and wedges. They say up mayo, but they're just after a fun evening of stand-up paddle boarding. Well, that will definitely work up an appetite and your core as well. You'll be ripped after all of that. Hiya to Alan, who's in Kildare, and has sent me a photo of his green and red garden. Delighted for mayo, he says. See, this is the thing. Honestly, the whole country, like, and beyond, I suspect, just feeling that sheer joy and emotion. Can you imagine, though? Can you imagine coppers in Dublin tonight? The green and red of mayo on repeat. And actually, a few people are sending me in photos of Westport right now. It just looks like it's a massive festival. Like, everyone is outdoor just celebrating. Looks absolutely incredible. So do keep your voice notes coming in to me on 087-4100-102. All right, I did promise some amble earlier for the three girls, Emer, Clodagh and Gemma. They're celebrating their 30th all together this weekend. So amble are next for you on Today FM.
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2: 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Ella Langley is back with another hit. It's called Be Heard.
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That is Pink, Walk Me Home on Today FM. Playing the music you love. It is Shelley Gray with you until 10. And let's play some Femi, who has had an incredible year with this single, Noble. The version with the Kid Laroi now has over 14 million streams, which is absolutely insane for an Irish artist. But he has the most delicious tone to his voice. He has another single, actually, called Splinter, where the voice is more stripped back. Vocals at the center, they are just gorge. For now though, the one we all know and love, this is Femi and Noble, the Kid Laroi as well, on Today FM.

0: That is brilliant Irish music on Today FM. Femi, the Kid Laroi, Noble. We continue the music you love after 8. Olivia Dean, Role Model. Something vintage from the Laz. And lots more to play you. And of course, there is over 300k in the summer cash machine right now. Details on how to win on the way.
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0: Okay, there's a chance I went too early to the news, so let's enjoy Benson Boone, Mystical Magical.

0: You know what? I'm just way ahead of myself. Now we are definitely ready for the news. Lindsay Dolan is ready to go.
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2: A very good night from the newsroom. I'm Lindsay Dolan. A 75-year wait for the Sam Maguire has ended for Mayo as they claim the All-Ireland Senior Football title at Croke Park this evening. The Westerners stunned the 2025 champions Kerry, having been level at the break. It's the first time they've won the Senior Football Championship since 1951. For these Mayo fans, today's result is a dream come true.
3: Brilliant, it's great. I've been every All-Ireland since 1994, and this, I'm so glad I'm here on this day. It's my 35th All-Ireland final. I've never seen a Mayo victory ever, but today it was great to see it.
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5: Absolutely ecstatic. My voice is gone from it. Like,
6: 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Life is complete.
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7: We went into the All-Ireland final there. Too many injured fellas. And it told on us. Credit to Mayo. They came with their game plan, stuck to it. Kicked a lot of wides. We're still in it. They were fitter, stronger. We'll be back.
8: Got it for Kerry now, but happy for Mayo.
9: For Mayo, like, you don't mind in 75 years.
8: It's a long time waiting. The course is over now, so.
9: Mayo were way more hungry, like,
8: They were gutless now, so.
2: German police have confirmed the suspect behind the vehicle ramming and mass stabbing at Berlin Pride has been shot dead. They say they engaged the 21-year-old in a garden allotment in the Spandau district as he tried to rush toward them with a weapon. One person was killed last night with 29 others injured. Reporter Molly Malone, who's in the German capital, said there's still many questions.
10: This was a man that was known to police, that was known to have Islamist connections, reported now to have been shot and killed almost 24 hours on, but clearly that police investigation continuing to work out whether he had accomplices. Did they flee the scene, as was suggested by the police this morning?
2: Emergency services are dealing with the fire in the Cumbria Mountains in Waterford. Two units of Waterford Fire Service have been dispatched and a helicopter is also at the scene. The public is advised to take care with a large amount of smoke in the area. And that's your news for now.
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12: Good evening, I'm Daniel Pitcher. Mayo are All-Ireland Senior Football Champions for the first time in 75 years after a famous 120-117 victory over Kerry at Croke Park. Andy Moran's side came from an early deficit before Dara Byrne's second half goal helped turn the game in their favour. And despite a comeback from Kerry, Mayo held on to end decades of heartbreak and finally lift the Sam Maguire Cup. Boss Andy Moran says the side silenced a lot of doubters.
13: Listen, I know the general narrative was that we'd no chance. But we were kind of looking at it, we were saying, hold on here now for a second, Louth bet Armagh, Louth bet Dublin, but we bet Louth, but we got no credit for beating Louth. And we thought this out the whole way through, the Monaghan game, we're like, we win, and we still get no credit. It wasn't back to the wall stuff, but it was kind of, no, we'd 100 training sessions done up to this point. You know, we were quite confident that we could give it a good rattle at least.
12: In soccer, Galway United reduced the gap on leaders Athlone Town in the SSC Airtricity Women's Premier Division with a 2-0 win over Deloitte Waves. To see the gap reduced to just 2 points, Isabella Beltic and Emma Doherty with the goals. In athletics, there was drama in the women's 100-metre sprint final at the National Championships in Santry this evening. Lauren Roy was disqualified for an early start of the race won by Kieran Neville, while in the men's sprint, Benjamin Richardson won the gold medal, Madison Mooney causing a shock with a win in the 800 metres, while in the 100 metres hurdles, there was a victory for Sarah Lavin. Rachel McCann from North Down took the 400-metre sprint title off Sophie Becker, who finished second, while it's three 400-metre titles in a row for Jack Raftery, who edged out Andrew Egan to the line. And Sophie O'Sullivan, daughter of Sonia, took gold in the women's 1,500 metres and setting a championship record. And in motorsport, Lando Norris won the Hungarian Grand Prix, the title holder's first race victory of the season, crossing ahead of Max Verstappen, with the championship leader Kimi Antonelli finishing in third. Lewis Hamilton came fourth in his Ferrari but was demoted to fifth due to a penalty for speeding in the pit lane. To access three free Off the Ball podcasts a month, sign into the GoLed app now.
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2: Mainly dry with clear spells and some patchy drizzle. Cloud increasing overnight with rain and drizzle developing in western parts of Connacht and Ulster by morning. Lows of 10 to 14 degrees. That's it for now here on Today FM.
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0: 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That is when we could be calling you back during the Ray Foley Show. 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
0: We continue on this day that only belongs to Mayo. It is Shelley Gray with you, and keep your smug Sunday shout-outs coming in to me on 0874-100-102. Take that, role model, the Laz ahead, but we go in with Olivia Dean and Baby Steps. Today.

Playing the music you love, the Laz, and there she goes on Today FM. It is Shelley Gray with you, and hi to all the Foys. They're celebrating in Castlebar, better than any electric picnic, Shelley. I have no doubt at all. Enjoy, and hi to Kieran, Sean, Matty and Evan on the road right now from Croker, home to Swinford, Claremars and Westport. No day off tomorrow, but we'll see what happens. I would say just chance your arm. Hey, some very, very exciting news just in. Breaking news, aside from Mayo, Breed and Sam home. Ray Foley, a proud Mayo man, and JP, not from Mayo, but very fond of it, like the rest of us. They'll be broadcasting live from Brew in Castlebar in the morning. So they're doing the breakfast show in the morning from 6 a.m. until 9 a.m. They'll be live there. It is an open invitation from what I can gather. So pile in. Pretty sure everyone will still be like out selling. Celebrating, so you'll have the straight through crew landing into Brew in Castlebar for breakfast with Ray and JP. So if you are in Mayo, tell all of your friends, pile into Brew. Ray and JP broadcasting the breakfast show live from Castlebar, so an early homecoming. Very, very exciting. Role model for you now, High Hopes 3000 on Today FM.

3000 on Today FM. Hi to Kieran and his daughter Beth. Both enjoying the Laz earlier. Did sound good, didn't it? They say up the West, indeed, specifically Mayo, I will add. What a laugh it will be. What a laugh the Ray Foley show will be in the morning. 6 a.m. Castlebar, Brew in Castlebar. Just get down there. If you've anything still in you, Mayo, get down to Brew for 6 a.m. You won't regret it. The Breakfast Show with Ray and JP. Take that for you now. Just

0: Play the music you love on a Sunday evening. Jonas Brothers and Waffle House on Today FM. It is Shelley Gray with you. Hi to Thomas in Ballinrobe. Shelley, can I put in a request for the Green and Red of Mayo for the Kickstarter song tomorrow? Well, you know what? Even better, if you get there live, Thomas, in Ballinrobe, if you get to Castlebar, I haven't Google mapped how long that is. I presume it's pretty close. If you get to Brew in Castlebar for 6 a.m, I would say Ray Foley and JP will not only let you pick it, they will let you hit that button live. So that is Ray and JP doing an early homecoming in Mayo in Brew and Castlebar tomorrow morning live from 6 a.m. So get down there if you can, or if you're just out, just don't bother going to bed, just keep going until 6 a.m. Alright, new music on the way from Sam Smith and Taylor Swift is next.
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the music you love, Maroon 5. Christina Aguilera moves like a Jagger on Today FM. It is Shelley Gray with you. And speaking of Jagger, it is his birthday today, the 26th of July. Just one of the greatest frontmans of one of the greatest bands of all time, if not the greatest band of all time, the Rolling Stones, of course. Mick Jagger is 83 today, still rocking, still making chart-topping albums, forever a music legend. He was interviewed by the New York Times this week about life in general, but including getting old, and he was very frank. He said, "There's nothing good about it. You don't get wisdom. You forget everything. Forgot all my wisdom." And then he was asked if he had any pearls of wisdom. He said, "I've had a couple of pearls, but forgotten what they are." So there you go. No sugarcoating it. We're all doomed, but happy birthday, Mick Jagger, 83 today, and his youngest son is 9 years old. Some man for one man. I know Paula McSweeney will be playing the Stones on Today FM Rocks from 10 p.m. tonight. Right now, though, this is brand new from Sam Smith, My Guy, on Today FM.

Lovely, lovely, lovely, lovely. That is brand new music from Sam Smith, my guy on Today FM. Hi to Kyla and Kieran enjoying the music on the drive home to Mayo from Dublin. Han Mayo, that is the collective energy, I suspect, of a lot of Ireland this evening. All right, a throwback from Natalie Imbruglia after Mark Amber.

0: Natalie Imbruglia, Torn on Today FM. The soundtrack to everybody's breakup back in the 90s. The sad bangers are always the best ones and always the ones with longevity. New music from Beyonce ahead. She is back and sounding like 90s and early noughties Beyonce. So good. The new one is on the way. And Kingfisher are next on Today FM.
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The sound of Kings of Leon and Are You Somebody on Today FM, preceded by more Kings in the form of Kingfisher and The Sun Will Never Settle. It is Shelley Gray alongside you for the evening, and we move from all of the Kings to a Queen right now. So Queen B, Beyonce, she has released a new song a few weeks ago actually, and it's to feature on the 20th anniversary edition of her album B-Day. So that lands with us in September, but B-Day is the album with Irreplaceable on it, Green Light, Deja Vu, one of my favourites, one of my favourite music videos actually. Also Get Me Bodied on that album as well. Like, how are all of those tracks 20 years old? But this brand new single though, it is just proper, lovely, early vintage Beyonce coming through. Very sultry, sensual, reminiscent of Me, Myself and I, or even Destiny's Child, Case to You, that kind of energy. Just a bit of me, but see what you think. This is Beyonce and A Morning Dew on Today.

Affection. That is brand new music from Beyonce. Morning Dew on Today FM. Great one. Let's keep the levels up for your Sunday evening with some Peggy Goo. It goes like na na na na.

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1: Olivia Rodrigo, Drop Dead on Today FM, playing the music you love. It is Shelley Gray with you. And after nine, if I were to say nobody knows it, but you've got a secret smile and you use it only for me, would you know what band I have lined up without Googling? Plus Niall Horan to play you as well. Somber, Red Hot Chili Peppers, all on the way after nine.
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0: very good night from the newsroom. A 75-year wait for the Sam Maguire has entered for Mayo as they claimed the All-Ireland senior football title at Croke Park this evening. The Westerners stunned the 2025 champions Kerry, having been level at the break. It's the first time they've won the senior football championship since 1951. For these Mayo fans, today's results is a dream come true.
1: Brilliant, it's great. I've been every All-Ireland since 1994 and I'm so glad I'm here on this day. It's my 35th All-Ireland final. I've never seen a Mayo victory ever, but today it was great to see it.
2: This is possibly the best day ever for Mayo GAA.
3: Absolutely ecstatic. My voice is gone from it. Like,
4: 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Life is complete.
3: No sound.
4: I'm a happy man.
3: I don't think there ever was.
4: It was the white jersey.
3: But no one can take it from us now. That's all that matters.
0: German police have confirmed they've shot dead the man suspected of the vehicle ramming and stabbing attack near Berlin Pride last night. Officers say the 21-year-old rushed toward them with a weapon a few hours ago after finding him in a garden allotment in the Spandau district. One person was killed in the attack, 29 others were injured. Alfonso Pantisano is the Berlin Senate's queer commissioner.
5: I can only encourage everyone to stay calm at the moment and to rely on hope. The queer community has known how to regain the streets that we apparently are not allowed to walk on.
0: Emergency services are dealing with a fire in the Cumbria Mountains in Waterford. Two units of Waterford Fire Service have been dispatched. A helicopter is also at the scene. The public is advised to take care with a large amount of smoke in the area. And outbreaks of rain and drizzle are expected to continue tomorrow with the hot, dry spell officially over. The south and southeast will be the driest parts of the country. Cathal Nolan from Ireland's Weather Channel said the rest of the week will be mixed.
6: So thereafter, beyond Friday, it looks as though there is a little bit of a transition period happening with our weather. There's still a lot of question marks up for next weekend, but the general trend is for more unsettled conditions through next weekend with a greater chance of rainfall.
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9: Good evening, I'm Daniel Pitcher. Mayo are All-Ireland senior football champions for the first time in 75 years after a famous 120 to 117 victory over Kerry at Croke Park. Andy Moran's side came from an early deficit before Dara Byrne's second half goal helped turn the game in their favour. And despite a comeback from Kerry, Mayo held on to end decades of heartbreak and finally lift the Sam Maguire Cup. Boss Andy Moran says the side silenced a lot of doubters.
10: Listen, I know the general narrative was that we'd no chance. And we were kind of looking at it and we were saying, hold on here now for a second, Louth bet Armagh, Louth bet Dublin, but we bet Louth, but we get no credit for beating Louth. And we thought this the whole way through, the Monaghan game, we're like, we win and we still get no credit. It wasn't back to the wall stuff, but it was kind of, no, we'd 100 training sessions done up to this point. You know, we were quite confident that we could give it a good rattle at least.
9: In soccer, Galway United reduced the gap on leaders Athlone Town in the SSC Airtricity Women's Premier Division with a 2-0 win over DLO Waves. To see the gap reduced to just 2 points, Isabella Beltic and Emma Doherty with the goals. In athletics, there was drama in the women's 100-metre sprint final at the National Championships in Santry this evening. Lauren Roy was disqualified for an early start of the race won by Kieran Neville, while in the men's sprint, Benjamin Richardson won the gold medal, Madison Mooney causing a shock with a win in the 800 metres, while in the 100 metres hurdles, there was a victory for Sarah Lavin. Rachel McCann from North Down took the 400-metre sprint title off Sophie Becker, who finished second, while it's three 400-metre titles in a row for Jack Raftery, who edged out Andrew Egan to the line. And Sophie O'Sullivan, daughter of Sonia, took gold in the women's 1,500 metres and setting a championship record. And in motorsport, Lando Norris won the Hungarian Grand Prix, the title holder's first race victory of the season, crossing ahead of Max Verstappen, with the championship leader Kimi Antonelli finishing in third. Lewis Hamilton came fourth in his Ferrari but was demoted to fifth due to a penalty for speeding in the pit lane. To access three free Off the Ball podcasts a month, sign into the Go Loud app now.
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0: Mainly dry with clear spells and some patchy drizzle. Cloud increasing overnight with rain and drizzle developing in western parts of Connacht and Ulster by morning. Lows of 10 to 14 degrees. That's it for now. 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
11: And we're back. It is Shelley with you until 10, and then it's Paula McSweeney with the two huge hours of Today FM Rocks. In the meantime, a lovely 90s indie throwback on the way. Somber as well, right after Niall Horan and Tastes So Good.

Nostalgic Delight. That is Semisonic and Secret Smile on Today FM from 1998. I actually haven't heard it in a minute either. Often hear Closing Time from Semisonic, but almost forgot about that one. We move from the throwbacks to something brand new right now, and to an artist who I actually think would make a great job at covering Semisonic's Secret Smile, but he is busy releasing his own hits. He is somber, and this track, he is basically admitting his low self-esteem and high body insecurity, something a lot of us can relate to, but basically all of this getting in the way of just having a lovely time with somebody that he loves. This is Somber and My Body Isn't Ready on Today.

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My Body Isn't Ready on Today FM. The countdown is on to Electric Picnic 2026. Today FM will be there. Somber will be there. Will you be there? You may as well. What else would you be at? Sabrina won't be in Stradbally, but we can still enjoy a spread.

0: Still a big fat Bob. Sabrina Carpenter, Espresso on Today FM. It is Shelley Gray with you. And another reminder, breaking news tonight at Ray Foley and JP. They'll be on The Breakfast Show in the morning from 6 a.m. But with a difference, they will be broadcasting live from Castlebar, County Mayo, from Bruce specifically in Castlebar, an early homecoming show. So people of Mayo, dig deep. If you have any energy left at all, make sure you get yourself down for all the crack. So that is The Breakfast Show live from Castlebar, County Mayo, with Ray and JP tomorrow morning from 6 a.m. All right, Calvin Harris and Jazzy ahead, and Raven Lene is next on Today FM.
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Today FM. It is Shelley Gray with you, and we move from the DJ decks to the piano right now. This thing still sounds so good. Laden in Funk from 1991, Simply Red, Something Got Me Started on Today FM.

with you. And it's 3 years. It is hard to believe, but it is 3 years today since we lost Sinead O'Connor. So one of Ireland's most distinctive and influential voices. And her music, of course, continues to speak for itself. Mandinka on Today FM.

0: Sinead O'Connor and Mandinka on Today FM, playing the music you love for your Sunday night. 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

Fornication on Today FM. It is Shelley Gray with you, and Paula McSweeney is ready to go for Today FM Rocks very shortly, in a few minutes' time. She has got Toto to play you, Iggy Pop, Breeders, lots more. And as mentioned, Mick Jagger celebrates his birthday today, 83 years old, and still absolutely rocking. So, of course, Paula will be playing something from the Stones on the show as well. So that is all on the way from 10. Right now, though, this is brand new music from Gracie Abrams, Look at My Life on Today FM.

0: John Newman, Love Me Again on Today FM with me, Shelley Gray. That is me done. I am back next Sunday from 7 p.m. and stay right there. Hold the line, in fact. Paula McSweeney, she is ready to go with Toto on Today FM Rocks next. 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

0: Very good night from the newsroom. I'm Lindsay Dolan. A man in his 50s has died following a single vehicle collision in County Clare. Shortly after 5:30 this evening, Gardaí and emergency services responded to reports of the collision involving a car on the R466 at Gortna Glock, Broadford. The passenger in the car was pronounced dead at the scene, while the driver, a man in his 50s, was airlifted to University Hospital Limerick, where he's receiving treatment for serious injuries. The road is closed for a technical examination with local traffic diversions in place. Gardaí are appealing for any witnesses to come forward, including road users who may have camera footage, including dash cam. A man's body has been found at a recycling facility in Dublin. The discovery was made in Clondalkin at 9 o'clock on Friday night. Gardaí have named the man as 35-year-old Andrew Hare and said he availed of welfare and homeless services in Dublin and Cork in the recent past. They're appealing for help from the public in establishing his movements between Friday the 17th and Friday the 24th of July, and say it's believed he was in Dublin, Kilkenny and Cork city centres during the time. German police have confirmed they've shot dead the man suspected of the vehicle ramming and stabbing attack near Berlin Pride last night. Officers say the 21-year-old rushed toward them with a weapon a few hours ago after finding him in a garden allotment in the Spandau district. One person was killed in the attack, 29 others were injured. Alfonso Pantisano is the Berlin Senate's queer commissioner.
1: I can only encourage everyone to stay calm at the moment and to rely on hope. And the queer community has known how to regain the streets that we apparently are not allowed to walk on.
0: And the wait is over. Mayo are the All-Ireland senior football champions after a grueling 75-year wait to lift the Sam Maguire. They overcame Kerry in a thrilling encounter at Croke Park this evening. These fans were thrilled with the historic result.
2: We're just overwhelmed. We can't believe it. Thrilled. And it's even a bigger thrill beating the best team in the country.
3: I'm feeling just still in disbelief. But I have to say they were absolutely unbelievable. You know what I mean? And to go 8 points to 1 down at some stage, you know, and to come back. But they've done it all year. They were 12 points down against Meath. But our young players, like, are just, you know, and they're allowed to play football, which is great.
0: And that's your news for now.
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6: I'm Daniel Pitcher. History has been made at Croke Park, with Mayo crowned All-Ireland senior football champions for the first time since 1951. Andy Moore's side beat Kerry by 3 points after overturning an early deficit, with Dara Byrne's second half goal decisive, along with a pair of 2-pointers each for Jack Carney and Carlo Donoghue. The Hooters sparked emotional scenes as the green and red finally banished decades of heartbreak. Andy Moore says the 2-pointers were crucial.
7: When Dave puts the ball in rounds, Jack Livingston puts the ball in the back of the net, of course there's doubts. And then Jack Carney does what he's done all year and kicks a 2. And then Ryan kicks 2, and now we're at 5. Like last year, I remember having a great conversation with Stevie O'Hanlon in Monaghan. Stevie was a top class basketballer, and I said, is the 2 more valuable in Gaelic than it is in basketball? And he said, absolutely. You go from 3 to 2 in basketball, you go from 1 to 2 in Gaelic football. So the 2-pointer was huge.
6: In athletics, Sophie O'Sullivan stole the headlines on day 2 of the National Track and Field Championships in Santry. The daughter of Sonia claimed the women's 1500 metres title in a championship record time. Elsewhere, Kira Neville won the women's 100 metres after Lauren Roy was disqualified for a false start. Benjamin Richardson took gold in the men's sprint. Madison Mooney claimed a surprise victory in the women's 800 metres, Sarah Lavin winning the 100 metres hurdles, and Rachel McCann capturing the 400 metre title. And then Jack Raftery securing a third successive national 400 metre title. In motorsport, Lando Norris converted pole position into victory at the Hungarian Grand Prix this afternoon, the McLaren driver finishing ahead of Max Verstappen. A third place finish pushed Kimi Antonelli's lead out further in the driver's standings. And in golf, Leona Maguire finished tied for 8th at the Women's Scottish Open after a final round 70 at Dundonald. The Cavan golfer ended the tournament on 1 under par to record her third top 10 finish of the season. South Korea's Jenny Shin claimed the title by 2 shots. To hear live commentary of the League of Ireland every Friday, sign into the GoLed app now.
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0: Mainly dry with clear spells and some patchy drizzle. Cloud increasing overnight with rain and drizzle developing in western parts of Connacht and Ulster by morning. Lows of 10 to 14 degrees. That's it for now here on Today FM.
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the bartender and the thief on Today FM, playing the music you love with me, Paula McSweeley, on Today FM Rocks on this Sunday night. And that was the first single from Performance and Cocktails from 1998. Reached pretty high, actually, in the UK singles charts at number 3. And I think that was when I discovered Stereophonics. And I thought, you know what? Tonight is the night. Let's play them. You're very welcome along. I'm here till midnight playing all the rock music that you love. That's a promise. Like this. This is The Who. Who are you on Today FM Rocks?

0: Jenny was a friend of mine on Today FM Rocks with me, Paula McSweeney. Despite not being a single, Jenny Was a Friend of Mine is one of the Killers' most popular and critically acclaimed songs. And of course, it was from their debut album, Hot Fuss, in 2004, one of my favourite albums. And it frightens me that that's 22 years old at this point. Yikes. I've got some Survivor, Eye of the Tiger, up next on Today FM Rocks.
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Iggy Pop, Lust for Life on Today FM. Today FM Rocks, to be precise. That's from 1977 and co-written by David Bowie, don't you know? And featuring on the album of the same name. In 2004, Rolling Stone ranked it at number 149 on their list of the 500 greatest songs of all time, which I think they should have been higher. It's a great song. But then, to add insult to injury, they re-ranked it at number 325 in their 2021 updated list. So I demand a recount. Here's Breeders' Cannonball on Today FM Rocks.

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0: Ash, Burn Baby Burn on Today FM Rocks with me, Paula McSweeney, on this Sunday night. Still to come this hour, I've got Dire Straits coming up before 11 p.m. A good long Sultans of Swing song. I've got the Beatles, I've got some Janis Joplin, and let's get Chris Cornell, You Know My Name, up next on Today FM Rocks.
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Beatles, Get Back on Today FM Rocks with me, Paula McSweeney. And that, of course, is the name of the three-part documentary series released a few years ago, which I believe is still on Disney Plus. It's a really long, I mean, these are really, really long episodes and I haven't quite got through it all. So that song might inspire me to. I can't, once I start something, if I don't finish it on the same night, I'm never going back. It's the same with films. I've half seen a multitude of films. I'm desperate for that and I always fall asleep. Anyway, here's Dire Straits, Sultans of Swing on Today FM Rocks.

0: of Swing on Today FM Rocks with me, Paula McSweeney. Heading for the news at 11, but another hour of brilliant rock music ahead, I can promise you that. Coming back with Van Halen. Stay where you are.
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5: A very good night from the newsroom. I'm Lindsay Dolan. A man in his 50s has died following a single vehicle collision in County Clare. Shortly after 5:30 this evening, Gardaí and Emergency Services responded to reports of the collision involving a car on the R466 at Gorton O'Glock, Broadford. The passenger in the car was pronounced dead at the scene, while the driver, a man in his 50s, was airlifted to University Hospital Limerick, where he's receiving treatment for serious injuries. The road is closed for a technical examination with local traffic diversions in place. Gardaí are appealing for any witnesses to come forward, including road users who may have camera footage, including dash cam. A man's body has been found at a recycling facility in Dublin. The discovery was made in Clondalkin at 9 o'clock on Friday night. Gardaí have named the man as 35-year-old Andrew Hare and said he availed of welfare and homeless services in Dublin and Cork in the recent past. They're appealing for help from the public in establishing his movements between Friday the 17th and Friday the 24th of July, and say it's believed he was in Dublin, Kilkenny and Cork city centres during the time. German police have confirmed they've shot dead the man suspected of the vehicle ramming and stabbing attack near Berlin Pride last night. Officers say the 21-year-old rushed toward them with a weapon a few hours ago after finding him in a garden allotment in the Spandau district. One person was killed in the attack, 29 others were injured. Alfonso Pantisano is the Berlin Senate's queer commissioner.
6: I can only encourage everyone to stay calm at the moment and to rely on hope. And the queer community has known how to regain the streets that we apparently are not allowed to walk on.
5: And the wait is over. Mayo are the All-Ireland senior football champions after a grueling 75-year wait to lift the Sam Maguire. They overcame Kerry in a thrilling encounter at Croke Park this evening. These fans were thrilled with the historic result.
7: We're just overwhelmed. We can't believe it. Thrilled. And it's even a bigger thrill beating the best team in the country.
8: I'm feeling just still in disbelief. But I have to say they were absolutely unbelievable. You know what I mean? And to go 8 points to one down at some stage, you know, and to come back. But they've done it all year. They were 12 points down against Meath. But our young players, like, are just, you know, and they're allowed to play football, which is great.
5: And that's your news for now.
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9: I'm Daniel Pitcher. History has been made at Croke Park with Mayo crowned All-Ireland senior football champions for the first time since 1951. Andy Moore's side beat Kerry by 3 points after overturning an early deficit, with Dara Byrne's second half goal decisive along with a pair of 2-pointers each for Jack Carney and Carlo Donoghue. The Hooter sparked emotional scenes as the green and red finally banished decades of heartbreak. Andy Moore says the 2-pointers were crucial.
10: When Dave puts the ball in rounds, Jack Evans puts the ball in the back of the net, of course there's doubts. And then Jack Carney does what he's done all year and kicks a two. And then Ryan kicks a two, and now we're at five. Like last year, I remember having a great conversation with Stevie O'Hanlon and Monaghan. Stevie was a top-class basketballer, and I said, is the two more valuable in Gaelic than it is in basketball? And he said, absolutely. You go from 3-2 in basketball, you go from 1-2 in Gaelic football. So the 2-pointer was huge.
9: In athletics, Sophie O'Sullivan stole the headlines on day two of the National Track and Field Championships in Santry. The daughter of Sonia claimed the women's 1500 metres title in a championship record time. Elsewhere, Kira Neville won the women's 100 metres after Lauren Roy was disqualified for a false start. Benjamin Richardson took gold in the men's sprint. Madison Mooney claimed a surprise victory in the women's 800 metres, Sarah Lavin winning the 100 metres hurdles and Rachel McCann capturing the 400 metre title. And then Jack Raftery securing a third successive national 400 metre title. In motorsport, Lando Norris converted pole position into victory at the Hungarian Grand Prix this afternoon. The McLaren driver finishing ahead of Max Verstappen. A third place finish pushed Kimi Antonelli's lead out further in the driver's standings. And in golf, Leona Maguire finished tied for 8th at the Women's Scottish Open after a final round 70 at Dundonald. The Cavan golfer ended the tournament on 1 under par to record her third top 10 finish of the season. South Korea's Jenny Shin claimed the title by 2 shots. To hear live commentary of the League of Ireland every Friday, sign into the GoLed app now.
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5: Mainly dry with clear spells and some patchy drizzle. Cloud increasing overnight with rain and drizzle developing in western parts of Connacht and Ulster by morning. Lows of 10 to 14 degrees. That's it for now here on Today FM.
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0: Kicking off this hour with, as promised, Van Halen, Ain't Talking About Love.

Manic Street Preachers, A Design for Life on Today FM Rocks. That was from their album Everything Must Go. That was their fourth album from 1996, and I love it. I've got some Blondie on the way after Smashing Pumpkins. 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

0: 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It was released in 1980, although it was written in 1979. And here we are in 2026 playing it. Perfect. I've got the stunning Brewing Up a Storm up next on Today FM Rocks.
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Strong on Today FM Rocks with me, Paula McSweeney, from their second album, The Colour and the Shape, in 97. Yes, I am correct, in 1997. It's kind of regarded as their signature song, I would say. Right now, some Def Leppard Hysteria on Today FM Rocks.

0: on Today FM Rocks with me, Paula McSweeney. Still to come this hour, I've got The Doors, I've got The White Stripes, and I've got The Rolling Stones. Sympathy for the Devil up next.
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As the White Stripes, the hardest button to button on Today FM Rocks. I've always loved the title of that song. I think it just does, it scratches an itch in my brain. I don't know what it is about it, but I do love it and I love the song too. Almost finished, but I do have time for one more song before I head off into the night. So let's get the Doors, Roadhouse Blues on Today FM Rocks.

0: wrapping things up on this Sunday night on Today FM Rocks with me, Paula McSweeney. Thank you very much for listening. I really appreciate it. And I hope you have a brilliant week ahead. And I'll catch you later. Lots of love. Bye.
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2: 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And you can't ask for more than that, can you? 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
6: Very good night from the newsroom. I'm Lindsay Dolan. A man in his 50s has died following a single vehicle collision in County Clare. Shortly after 5:30 this evening, Gardaí and emergency services responded to reports of the collision involving a car on the R466 at Gortna Glock, Broadford. The passenger in the car was pronounced dead at the scene, while the driver, a man in his 50s, was airlifted to University Hospital Limerick, where he's receiving treatment for serious injuries. The road is closed for a technical examination with local traffic diversions in place. Gardaí are appealing for any witnesses to come forward, including road users who may have camera footage, including dash cam. A man's body has been found at a recycling facility in Dublin. The discovery was made in Clondalkin at 9 o'clock on Friday night. Gardaí have named the man as 35-year-old Andrew Hare and said he availed of welfare and homeless services in Dublin and Cork in the recent past. They're appealing for help from the public in establishing his movements between Friday the 17th and Friday the 24th of July, and say it's believed he was in Dublin, Kilkenny and Cork city centres during the time. German police have confirmed they've shot dead the man suspected of the vehicle ramming and stabbing attack near Berlin Pride last night. Officers say the 21-year-old rushed toward them with a weapon a few hours ago after finding him in a garden allotment in the Spandau district. One person was killed in the attack, 29 others were injured. Alfonso Pantisano is the Berlin Senate's queer commissioner.
7: I can only encourage everyone to stay calm at the moment and to rely on hope. And the queer community has known how to regain the streets that we apparently are not allowed to walk on.
6: And the wait is over. Mayo are the All-Ireland senior football champions after a grueling 75-year wait to lift the Sam Maguire. They overcame Kerry in a thrilling encounter at Croke Park this evening. These fans were thrilled with the historic result.
8: We're just overwhelmed. We can't believe it. Thrilled. And it's even a bigger thrill beating the best team in the country.
9: I'm feeling just still in disbelief. But I have to say they were absolutely unbelievable. You know what I mean? And to go 8 points to one down at some stage, you know, and to come back. But they've done it all year. They were 12 points down against Meath. But our young players, like, are just, you know, and they're allowed to play football, which is great.
6: And that's your news for now.
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10: I'm Daniel Pitcher. History has been made at Croke Park, with Mayo crowned All-Ireland senior football champions for the first time since 1951. Andy Moore's side beat Kerry by 3 points after overturning an early deficit, with Dara Byrne's second half goal decisive, along with a pair of 2-pointers each for Jack Carney and Cathal O'Donoghue. The Hooter sparked emotional scenes as the green and red finally banished decades of heartbreak. Andy Moore says the 2-pointers were crucial.
11: When David puts the ball in rounds, Jack Livingstone puts the ball in the back of the net, of course there's doubts. And then Jack Carney does what he's done all year and kicks a 2. And then Ryan kicks a 2, and now we're at 5. Like last year, I remember having a great conversation with Stevie O'Hanlon and Monaghan. Stevie was a top class basketballer, and I said, is the 2 more valuable in Gaelic than it is in basketball? And he said, absolutely. You go from 3 to 2 in basketball, you go from 1 to 2 in Gaelic football. So the 2-pointer was huge.
10: In athletics, Sophie O'Sullivan stole the headlines on day two of the National Track and Field Championships in Santry. The daughter of Sonia claimed the women's 1500 metres title in a championship record time. Elsewhere, Kira Neville won the women's 100 metres after Lauren Roy was disqualified for a false start. Benjamin Richardson took gold in the men's sprint. Madison Mooney claimed a surprise victory in the women's 800 metres. Sarah Lavin winning the 100 metres hurdles and Rachel McCann capturing the 400 metre title. And then Jack Raftery securing a third successive national 400 metre title. In motorsport, Lando Norris converted pole position into victory at the Hungarian Grand Prix this afternoon. The McLaren driver finishing ahead of Max Verstappen. A third place finish pushed Kimi Antonelli's lead out further in the driver's standings. And in golf, Leona Maguire finished tied for 8th at the Women's Scottish Open after a final round 70 at Dundonald. The Cavan golfer ended the tournament on 1 under par to record her third top 10 finish of the season. South Korea's Jenny Shin claimed the title by 2 shots. To hear live commentary of the League of Ireland every Friday, sign into the GoLed app now.
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6: Mainly dry with clear spells and some patchy drizzle. Cloud increasing overnight with rain and drizzle developing in western parts of Connacht and Ulster by morning. Lows of 10 to 14 degrees. 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

0: Kyung explained that the new maxed-out Air Force One won't be staying with the US military after Trump's term in office.
1: What really kind of bugs me about this is there are two new planes on order. Yes, they're taking a long time, and yes, you know, there is a need for a new plane, or at least an upgraded plane at this stage. Trump is going to take this with him when he goes. So the American taxpayers are now paying probably hundreds of millions, who knows how much they're going to pay for all these upgrades, but he's going to take it with him. He's going to hightail it down to Florida, use it, I don't know, for his personal use or put it in his library or whatever. The American people are paying for something that should belong to the American people, and it should never have been taken from the Qataris in the first place. It was such a grift. It was such an embarrassing thing for a US president to do.
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2: Yeah, this sounds serious.
3: Do you know what? At first, I read it and going, this is a small little thing, but why did he change it?
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5: So he was like messaging me all night and then he just ghosted me.
6: No way.
5: Yeah. He was like, you're so hot. I want to come over.
6: Okay.
5: And I was like, cool. 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
7: 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It won't kill you to put it away. From the Road Safety Authority, visit rsa.ie.